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7: Your four-day forecast for Gippsland and the Valley for Sunday. There is a strong wind warning for the central and east Gippsland coast. Staying partly cloudy Sunday with a medium chance of showers from late morning. Winds westerly 20 to 30 kilometres per hour. Monday, showers increasing 14. Tuesday, showers 16. And Wednesday, showers atop 15. Heading for high on Sunday in the Valley of 13, South 15, Bairnsdale 17 and Lakes and Orbost 17. Currently, it's 11.
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8: 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Mamma mia, let me go. The Classic Hits Countdown with Gavin Miller. You
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10: G'day and welcome to the year of the moon landing, the year of Woodstock, and the year the Beatles recorded together for the final time, 1969. And here's something else that happened in 1969. Whitney Houston, when she was 6 years old, met Elvis Presley.
11: It wasn't actually, you don't really meet Elvis, you actually just look at Elvis, okay? My mother sang with Elvis for years.
12: Yeah.
11: Her group, they were called the Sweet Inspirations. Yeah. They also sang for Aretha for many, many years on most of the... In the 60s, they were on all the Aretha songs. Well, Elvis took a liking to them, and my mom sang with him for many years. And they were very close.
12: Yeah.
11: I just remember at one point being in a room, and we were all in this room, my mother and the singers, and the usually backstage kind of thing. And he just walks in the room with his mink on, with his glasses on.
12: Oh, my God.
11: And he just walks in, he says something, and everybody just, you don't say anything, you just look. It was just one of those moments I won't forget as a kid.
12: Oh my God.
11: It wasn't like, hi, Mr. Elvis, nice to meet you. You didn't do that. You just sat back and just looked at him.
12: Amazing.
11: It was amazing to look at.
12: Yeah.
11: Just amazing.
12: Wow.
11: And just to be in his presence was awesome.
10: That is Whitney Houston, who met Elvis in 1969 when she was 6 and when Elvis had this as a global hit. Number 20, Suspicious Minds, Elvis Presley. Welcome to the Classic Hits Countdown of 1969. Record.

0: The Classic Hits Countdown of 1969. We've had Elvis Presley, Suspicious Minds at 20. At 19, the Bee Gees starting a joke, and Can't Heat going up the country, brilliant, at 18. This is interesting, I think. A 1969 British documentary on the future of banking.
1: The trading system that this vast computer makes possible is revolutionary because it's so ordinary. The heart of it is a simple desktop computer terminal, hardly more complex than a telephone and cheaper than most cash registers. It's linked to the central computer by the existing telephone network.
2: Computer online.
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2: Identification code, please.
1: This secret code gives the computer permission to extract money from the customer's account.
2: Confirmed.
1: The assistant enters the amount of the sale, and providing the customer has the funds to cover it, the transaction is complete.
2: £19 received.
1: The money has been subtracted from the customer's account and added to the shop's without a single penny changing hands.
2: Thank you.
0: Okay, time to change channels for some more 1969 telly. And it was the year that the Beatles performed on TV for the final time on the David Frost Show. And we're going to pick it up when the Beatles start just kind of jamming after the commercial break.

0: magnificent. A perfect rendition. Ladies and gentlemen, there you see the greatest tea room orchestra in the world. It's my pleasure to introduce now in their first live appearance for goodness knows how long in front of an audience, the Beatles.
1: It's now on!
2: We got more Beatles later on in this countdown. For now, Barry Ryan talking about a song of his called Eloise.
3: Was Eloise a real person?
4: Yeah, she was a stripper, would you believe? My brother wrote the song after he'd sort of seen someone in a club. I remember he did the lyrics and they were a bit mucky, you know, so we had to change it and posh it up a bit.
2: That's Barry Ryan, Eloise number 17 on the Classic Hits Countdown of 1969.

0: The Classic Hits Countdown of 1969. Barry Ryan, Eloise, was at number 17. G'day, this is Gavin Miller. Time to jump in your 1969 wheels. A new car from Holden, and that means a new jingle from Holden.
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2: Well, that's one way of getting around in 1969, I guess, but what if you wanted to take to the skies?
3: Chances are you've heard about the plane with a spiral staircase in first class. The plane with the two wide aisles and the three widescreen movies and the 8-foot ceilings and economy. And chances are you've wondered, who's going to get this incredible bird off the ground? Now you know. Pan Am will bring you the world's first 747. Pan Am will bring you the plane with all the room in the world.
2: That's very 1969, isn't it? On with the countdown and the fifth dimension at number 16. This song features backing from The Wrecking Crew, who were the backing band for pretty much everything that was good in that era. And here's the drummer from The Wrecking Crew, Hal Blaine, explaining why The Wrecking Crew were known as The Wrecking Crew.
4: The musicians seem to have a standard of sit quietly, don't say anything. Everyone smoked in those days, so it was always clean your ashtray when you finished the session. Well, when we came along, we were a bunch of Blue Levi guys and wearing T-shirts, and we were unshaven, and our hair was unkempt. And these people didn't realize that we were actually schooled, learned musicians. Most of us were either ex-country musicians or jazz and bebop musicians, big band musicians and so forth. And when we came along, they used to, the older Blue Blazer guys would look at us and say, these kids are going to wreck the business.
2: That's Hal Blaine. He plays drums on this, The Fifth Dimension, Aquarius, Let the Sunshine In, the classic hits countdown of 1969.

0: the classic hits countdown of 1969. John Farnham's one was at number 15. So we've got 14 amazing 1969 classic hits still to come. One of them involves this guy here, Pete Townsend.
1: My father was in a band called the Squadronaires. He was one of the founder members. They were an Air Force band, and after the war they continued, you know, I think for 3 or 4 years they used to play in uniform, RAF uniforms. There's Something in the Air was their theme tune. And it was really my first sort of taste of show business sort of came from seeing my father on the stage and hearing my mother on record, because my mother started as a singer with the Squadronaires. And seeing my father on stage, he always used to smile, this plastic smile like this. I was very frustrated musically. We didn't have a piano, and we had a terrible old radio and radiogram, you know, and my father went berserk if I touched his instruments, because clarinets and saxophones are very delicate. So I never really had any access to musical instruments until I actually went out and bought one, you know, which was when I was about 12, or my grandmother bought me a guitar for Christmas.
0: That's Pete Townsend. He's got a song with The Who coming up within 15 minutes on the Classic Hits Countdown of 1969.
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0: The Classic Hits Countdown of 1969, Zager and Evans, in the year 2525, was at number 14. All right, up next, Glen Campbell. Just before we play his song, have a listen to Glen doing a talk show appearance and talking about his capo. That's that thing that you stick on the end of a guitar, and it, look, Glen will explain.
1: Tell us what this does.
2: You can do the Chuck Berry lick, you know. You see, nobody else, all those readers didn't know what this capo was for. Now she's mine. Play that unless you had this capo, because your hand cannot physically do that.
1: Right.
2: I did the same thing on two or three of the Beach Boy things. Yeah. Or if you want to play, okay, I remember this session very well, and Mr. S sang it.
1: Okay.

0: You see? Did he ever hit you?
1: No.
0: No, he's a gentleman. Jim, Jim.
2: That's the secret.
0: If you're going to learn to play guitar, learn how to use a capo.
2: Because I got
0: to
2: buy one of those because I have a guitar and I can't play it. But this, the capo.
0: Yes. All you got to do
2: is put it on there.
0: All you got to do is no C, G, D, E, D, A.
2: Can you do,
0: take it up here, you can do that.
2: I beg your pardon? Try it. Can you do the little Prince move where you go up high and you go like this? You go,
0: not on this guitar. Mainly a rhythm guitar.
2: Right. Yeah. That's great. Do you play throughout the day? Do you ever that good, do you play every day?
0: Oh, no. I don't play every day. I'll pick the guitar up sometime just to amuse myself and see how much I've lost.
2: Oh, yeah?
0: Yeah. Well, you know, man, the hands, because I'd rather go out and play golf than play guitar now, you know? Yeah.
3: 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Here he is at number 13 with Galveston, the classic hits countdown of 1969.

0: The classic hits countdown of 1969, The Who, Pinball Wizard, was at number 12, Glen Campbell's Galveston, number 13. So we've got 11 songs still to play. Just before we play song number 11, have a listen to this, a 1969 documentary with a weirdly creepy voiceover talking about the office of the future.
1: Take a letter, Miss Smith, to Mr. Charles Durrant. Dear Durrant...
2: Dear Miss Smith, wherever you are, you always were late, inefficient, talkative. I must have threatened to fire you a dozen times. No more of that nonsense now. I'm an automated executive. Even the coffee's automatic. Go away. See? It goes away. Quietly, efficiently. The great thing about machines is that they do what they're told. They leave you to get on with it. Never late. They're obedient. They're never sick. They never disturb you. Or argue. Or paint their nails. Or talk. Or smile at you. Or say good morning. Or keep you company. They just leave you alone. They leave you alone.
0: Okay, then. Back into the countdown with Neil Diamond. Here he is talking about Sweet Caroline.
3: It's actually about my former wife, Marcia, but I couldn't get Marcia into the three-syllable name that I needed. So I had Caroline Kennedy's name there from years ago in one of my books, and I tried, Sweet Caroline. That works.
0: That is Neil Diamond, Sweet Caroline, number 11, on the Classic Hits Countdown of 1969. Where is

0: the classic hits countdown of 1969. Let me get the song title right. I believe it's Sweet Caroline, bow, bow, bow. I think that's how you're supposed to say it. Yeah, Neil Diamond at number 11. Some brilliant tunes coming up in the second half of the countdown. It includes Joe Cocker. Here he is remembering Woodstock in 1969.
1: That morning I got in a helicopter.
0: Yeah.
1: A little bubble helicopter. And the band had already gone ahead, you know. And as I was flying, you know, we were getting closer and closer, and this guy said, "What's all that?" We came in over the top of that, you know, and I said, and to this day, no one really knows how many people were there.
0: We've got some Dusty Springfield coming up in the second half of the countdown.
2: I just go for the jugular with songs. I mean, if songs please me and they sound right, if they affect me emotionally or they make me happy or they make me sad, I still have to live on my emotions.
0: And you're also going to hear from the band whose lead singer was moaning about the economics of touring in 1969. Listen to this.
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0: That is Mick Jagger, who I believe managed to recover financially, by the way, and he's coming up with the Stones in the second half of the Classic Hits Countdown.
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5: 14 degrees in Melbourne, possible showers today, a top of 15. It's 11 o'clock. Good morning. I'm Christy Cooper. James Hurd has indicated he has no intention of dropping out of the contest to become the next Bombers coach, despite heated debate surrounding the club's leadership. Sources have told The Age he's changed since he left during the 2015 drug saga and wants to use AI to help steer Essendon in a new direction. It comes as the Bombers monitor a powerful storm battering Western Australia ahead of this afternoon's clash against West Coast. The Bureau of Meteorology's Rebecca Patrick says they'll have to contend with serious wind.
6: We get towards later in the day, expect particularly the winds to be increasing as that low gets closer.
5: The storm cell is predicted to move east in coming days. Victorian sheep graziers are being warned cold temperatures, showers and strong northerly winds are expected here tomorrow. Areas likely to be affected include the southwest and central forecast districts. Farmers are being warned there could be stock losses if lamb and sheep are exposed. One Nation leader, Pauline Hanson, has declared she thinks she has what it takes to become Prime Minister. Polling suggests the party could displace the Coalition as the opposition in federal parliament. The far-right Queensland senator has told Sky News she's considering running in a lower house seat, which would allow her to become Prime Minister.
7: Do I want to be Prime Minister? Mm-hmm. Well, I'll tell you what, I won't knock the job, Andrew, because I believe that I have the ability to do it. I'm not going to underestimate myself or say, no, I can't do it.
5: A report has found attitudes about gender, sex and relationships are being formed earlier than ever. Melbourne Uni researchers say young people now start forming romantic relationships as young as 10. Our Watch Chief Executive Patty Kinnersley says it's important younger Australians are given proper guidance.
8: We know that young people are going to continue to access information about relationships, sex, dating and consent online. So it's really important that they have access to accurate information.
5: Police officers conducting a breath test in Laylaw in Melbourne's north have been left gobsmacked after a driver blew 0.21, more than four times the legal limit. The 49-year-old Willert man's licence was suspended on the spot, his car impounded for 30 days. There's some cost of living relief coming for Victorian drivers who'll be able to apply for up to $186 cash back tomorrow. The state government's 20% rego rebate is set to go live in the morning. Vehicle owners will be able to apply online.
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5: The Dockers have secured their spot as premiership favourites after their 11th consecutive win last night, beating Brisbane in a fiery clash at the Gabba. Lions coach Chris Fagan let fly during the three-quarter time break, later admitting he was pretty frustrated.
10: Probably the most angry I've been at three-quarter time in a long time, I suppose, and just said what I thought.
5: Australian tennis star Daria Kasatkina has been knocked out of the French Open by the world number one Arina Sabalenka. The top seed set to take on Japan's Naomi Osaka next. The 16th seed former champ has opened up about how she's using her love of fashion to boost her mental health and her on-court performance.
11: I mean, I feel like it's the fun of it, you know, like for a long time I didn't have fun for a little bit. And you guys know that period of time in my life. So now I just want things to be fun and I want to make it exciting for myself.
5: And in the soccer, there's been a thrilling end to the Championships League final in Budapest. PSG narrowly defeated Arsenal 4-3 in a penalty shootout. That's the latest news and sport.
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17: Your four-day forecast for Gippsland and the Valley for Sunday. There is a strong wind warning for the central and east Gippsland coast. Staying partly cloudy Sunday with a medium chance of showers from late morning. Winds westerly 20 to 30 kilometres per hour. Monday, showers increasing 14. Tuesday, showers 16. And Wednesday, showers atop 15. Heading for high on Sunday in the Valley of 13, South 15, Bairnsdale 17 and Lakes and Orbost 17. Right now, 12.
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19: Welcome back. We're doing the Classic Hits Countdown of 1969, the year of the moon landing, and the year that David Bowie released a song called Space Oddity. Here's David.
20: Well, tell us a little bit about it. Was it planned a long time ago? Is it fairly recent?
21: Most people presume that it was written because of or anticipating space shuttle. But in fact, it was started last November, and the recording of it started last December, and it was finally finished in June.
20: Right. Now, you're not doing it in the studio today.
21: No.
20: Why is it?
21: We'd need about 5 orchestras to get the right sound.
19: Well, as Mr. Bowie pointed out, a pretty hard song to pull off live, so here's the studio version. David Bowie, Space Oddity, number 10 on the Classic Hits Countdown of 1969.

0: I'm certain it happens all the time, yeah.
1: What do you see when you turn out the light?
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0: The Classic Hits Countdown of 1969, the year of Woodstock, and Joe Cocker was there. There he was at number eight with A Little Help From My Friends. Actually, let's go with a stage announcement now from Woodstock. A little warning.
1: The stuff that they're passing out here today may or may not be LSD, but there's a chance that you won't have a very good trip. Now, what you're supposed to do after you know that is you're supposed to stop taking it.
2: I am informed that somebody somewhere is giving out some flat blue acid. It is poison. There are 15 people who are very ill from it.
3: To get back to the warning that I've received, you may take it with however many grains of salt you wish. That the brown acid that is circulating around us is not specifically too good.
0: There you go. Consider yourself warned. An official stage announcement from the stage of Woodstock in 1969. I don't know if Kenny Rogers was at Woodstock or not, but he was definitely spinning out in the late 60s. Have a listen to... this is pre-solo Kenny Rogers. He used to be in a band called The First Edition, and they had this song here called Just Dropped In to Check What Condition My Condition Is In. You might remember this from the soundtrack of The Big Lebowski. I'll just play you a bit of it. I think it's amazing.

0: It just seems so strange to me that that's Kenny Rogers singing that song, but it is. And here he is at number 7, Ruby, Don't Take Your Love to Town. Kenny Rogers on the Classic Hits Countdown of 1969.
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1: 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Number 7, Ruby, Don't Take Your Love to Town. Up next at number 6, Creedence Clearwater Revival, a band that had two Fogerty brothers in it. But as I found out when I talked to John Fogerty, John and Tom did not really get along. I take it then you and your brother Tom, there was a fair bit of tension going on there as well. I mean, some of that's been documented, but, you know, you read so many different versions of the story.
2: That was possibly true. Tom, being older than me, I think, it was really part of the same syndrome that the other fellas felt. Here we had kind of known each other for quite a few years, but suddenly, you know, I kind of matured when I was about 20 years old, I'd say. I went from being just an average songwriter, an average musician. My songwriting suddenly notched up to a very high level.
1: Yeah, I noticed that, yeah.
2: And also my, my musical vision, you know, the arrangements, which is basically meant that I was showing everybody what to play on their instrument.
1: Yeah.
2: For these songs. And it suddenly just switched because I, you know, I cared about it very much and I thought about it. But I guess also because I was asserting my will much stronger after, about the age of 22. Well, Susie Q is where I really came to the fore, I guess. And, you know, we had a few hit records, and the other fellas kind of, this is the way I believe anyway, they kind of looked around and said, wow, John's suddenly doing this. I guess we can do that too. So everybody kind of wanted to, you know, do what I was doing, and they started, they started becoming obsessed with the idea of writing and singing their own songs, and it kind of didn't work out.
1: That is John Fogerty, Creedence, Proud Mary, number 6 on the Classic Hits Countdown of 1969.

0: classic hits countdown of 1969, Blood, Sweat and Tears, Spinning Wheel at number 5. 4 amazing tunes coming up, one of them sung by Dusty Springfield. Here she is chatting with Mike Walsh.
1: You told me then that your name was Mary O'Brien.
2: Mary Isabel Catherine Bernadette O'Brien.
1: Wouldn't be Irish Catholic, would it?
2: That's Lithuanian.
1: What is that again, Mary?
2: Mary Isabella Catherine with a C, mm-hmm. Bernadette O'Brien.
1: How did you get all those?
2: I don't know. My mother thought it was a good idea at the time.
3: To be sure.
1: In the last 4 or 5 years, we haven't heard much of you at all. Occasionally, everyone said, whatever happened to Dusty Springfield type
2: it's
1: thing.
2: It's nice that they said that. Yeah. I was living in Los Angeles. I'd sort of had a good run of success in England.
1: Yeah.
2: But I'm a very restless person. When I feel I've used up my time, go off somewhere else. So what I did was go to the States and work quite successfully for a while there, and then just literally ran out of energy.
1: Did you?
2: Because I've been singing since I was 16 years old, and the longest time I ever held a job before that was 3 weeks at the Co-op Insurance Company. So.
1: And what did you just think? I've had it. I've really had performing. There must be something else in life. Was that it? One of those?
2: Yes, it was a foolish thing to think, because actually there isn't for a singer. It's the main thing in life.
1: Yeah.
2: It took an inordinate length of time for me to discover that, and it seemed very self-indulgent. But I was just really very, very tired and lucky enough to be able to stop. Not everyone has the kind of job that they can do that. You know what I mean?
1: You just
2: get stuck with it.
1: And what did you do to fill in your time? Did you find you were driving yourself mad?
2: I wish I could say I did anything profound like pig farming or potato farming in Idaho or something like that. But I didn't, actually. I just sort of looned around and, as I say, took a great deal of time to discover what I was best at. In life at doing.
1: Back to singing.
0: Dusty Springfield there with Mike Walsh, and Dusty's coming up during the top 4 of the Classic Hits Countdown of 1969.
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0: The classic hits countdown of 1969. Dusty Springfield, number three, with Son of a Preacher Man. Just before we do the top three, the big space event of 1969, Man Walking on the Moon.
1: Hippity-hoppity, hippity-hoppity, hippity-hopping over hill and dale. Da-da-da-da-da-da-da-da-da-da. Da-da-da. Hippity-hopping along.
0: That is Neil Armstrong having a bit of a sing-song on the moon in 1969. And then when he came back to Earth, he did this interview here talking about the view that he saw that day.
2: The sky is a deep black when viewed from the moon, as it is when viewed from cislunar space, the space between the Earth and the moon. The Earth is the only visible object other than the sun that can be seen, although there have been some reports of seeing planets. I myself did not see planets from the surface, but I suspect they might be visible. The Earth is quite beautiful from space and from the moon. It looks quite small and quite remote, but it's very blue and covered with white lace and of the clouds. And the continents are clearly seen, although they have very little color from that distance.
0: That is the voice of Neil Armstrong. Back into the countdown with Russell Morris, number three, The Real Thing, the classic hits countdown of 1969.

0: Classic Hits Countdown of 1969, The Rolling Stones with cowbell, it should be pointed out. Always good to have some cowbell. Honky Tonk Women, number two.
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2: 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Number one.
0: I don't think there's anyone in the history of the world that has had more brilliant songs written about them than Patti Layla Boyd. She was the subject of Layla, amazing song. And she was also the subject of Something. George Harrison wrote it about Patti Boyd. Here is Patti Boyd.
3: I started modelling when I was about 18, 19. And occasionally I would do some TV commercials. Anyway, one day I was doing a job, I think it was for Bailey, and my agent phoned and said that I had an interview with somebody else. So I went along and I recognised the director, Dick Lester, who I'd done a commercial with. And so I imagined this is what the interview was all about. But it wasn't. It was to get, in fact, I got the part of a schoolgirl in the Beatles' first film, Hard Day's Night.
4: And that's when you first met George?
3: That's when I first met George. The filming started on a train, and the train was going from London to Cornwall and back. There were three girls, including me. And the train left London and stopped at this tiny little station. And then four familiar figures were there, the only people on the platform.
5: Yeah.
3: And they leapt onto the train and came into our carriage and politely introduced themselves as if we didn't know who they were.
5: All right.
3: The end of filming. We were filming all day long. The train stopped at Paddington Station and he said, oh, will you come out with me tonight? And I said, oh, I'm so sorry, I can't. So I've got a boyfriend, we're going out. But, you know, well, you're welcome to join us. Not what he wanted to hear at all.
4: And when did he finally get to take you out?
3: Well, it was amazingly lucky because we were all called back about a week later to do a bit more filming. And during that week, I fired the boyfriend. And so when I saw George, he said, how's your boyfriend? And I said, well, he isn't my boyfriend any longer. And so he said, oh, good, let's go out tonight. And that was it. So we were together for 10 years.
6: I'm deeply, deeply honoured that George wrote that seriously beautiful song. Mm. And, you know, he was quite shy and he didn't really tell me straight away that he'd written it for me. He waited till he got back from the studio and they'd put it down on a cassette. Do you remember those little cassettes?
5: Yes.
6: And so he played it and said that he'd written it for me and I was just completely blown away. And I think what's happened with time, it has become more iconic. Because when I first heard it, you know, it's a beautiful song.
5: Yeah.
6: But then the more you hear it, the more it just gets you because it's so beautiful.
0: That is Patti Boyd, and at number one, The Beatles with Something, the Classic Hits Countdown of 1969. Something.

0: The classic hits countdown of 1969, The Beatles, number one with Something. They also had Come Together, which was the A-side of that single, and Get Back, released in 1969 as well. So, yeah, big year for The Beatles. And that was number one. Next week, we'll do 1976. This is when ABBA did this ad here for National Electronics. 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
0: ahead of our time. 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See, ABBA was selling out way before it was popular. Yeah, 1976, next week on the Classic Hits Countdown. 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
15: Tom Elliott, Monday to Friday.

0: The new project announced in Singapore falls under Pillar 2 of the agreement, which aims to create sophisticated military technology. All three countries again backed plans for US Virginia-class nuclear-powered submarines to be sold to Australia in the 2030s. Four survivors have been rescued from a flooded cave in Laos a day after another was pulled out. Five men had been trapped for more than a week after becoming stuck while looking for gold. Two others who were part of the group are still missing. A peak travel body is lobbying for a do not travel warning currently in place for major Middle Eastern airports to be downgraded. The Travel Industry Association claims the alert affects those who just want to pass through major transit hubs like Dubai. The push comes as thousands of Australians prepare to head off to Europe for summer. A report has found attitudes about gender, sex and relationships are being formed earlier than ever. University of Melbourne researchers say young people now start forming romantic relationships as young as 10. Our Watch Chief Executive Patty Kinnersley says it's important proper guidance is given to younger Australians.
1: We know that young people are going to continue to access information about relationships, sex, dating and consent online.
0: Queensland RSPCA says DVF Prevention Month is a significant time to remind people help is always available. The organisation's Pet Crisis Program provides emergency boarding and vet care for animals belonging to people fleeing domestic and family violence. General Manager Troy Davies says in the last 12 months they've helped 166 pets and their owners.
2: About 90% of animals that are referred to us are reclaimed from the program once those people who have left that family and domestic violence situation have found new circumstances in which to live.
0: Queensland's CFMEU Commission of Inquiry will now run until late 2027. An 18-month investigation has been granted so investigators can look further into allegations of union corruption.
3: Checking sport, I'm Dusty Fitzpatrick. The Dockers have secured their spot as premiership favourites with a 25-point win over the Lions at the Gabba. Tensions flared in the second quarter. A vicious brawl-in left many condoning the behaviour of players on both sides. Richmond coach Adam Uze didn't hide his disappointment last night following a brutal reality check against Sydney. The Swans flew ahead to take a 114-point lead, and all eyes on Perth tonight when the embattled Bombers take on the Eagles in their first match since coach Brad Scott was sacked. That's the latest.
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Hello, I'm Hugh Phillips. The United States, Australia and Britain have unveiled a new project under the second pillar of the AUKUS agreement. The new initiative will see unmanned underwater drones developed to protect

0: undersea cables and to boost defence capabilities. The announcement was made on the margins of a defence summit in Singapore. A man has been charged after a suspicious fire destroyed a house and damaged two others north of Brisbane. About 34 firefighters worked to contain the blaze at Clontarf, which saw several surrounding streets locked down due to smoke. Acting Inspector Jason Higgs says officers were already on their way to the property when the fire was reported.
1: The initial job for the responding police was a domestic violence disturbance type job.
0: An Australian man who helped rescue a group of men trapped in a Laos cave says he is extremely relieved. The five villagers who became stuck in a narrow passageway for more than a week have now been evacuated. One of them was rescued while the other four managed to make their own way out a day later. Cave diver Josh Richards says it's an amazing outcome.
2: Really remarkable result and honestly just relief for all of us. None of us wanted to be diving. None of us wanted to be doing this. Yeah. So to have these guys suddenly pop out on their own and not risk anyone else is just a really remarkable result.
0: The federal government says it's confident the opposition will help pass its sweeping reforms to the NDIS. Labor intends to remove up to 300,000 people from the scheme to help rein in its ballooning cost. The coalition has threatened to block the legislation unless the government backtracks on its changes to capital gains tax and negative gearing. But NDIS Minister Jenny McAllister has told Sky News negotiations are happening in good faith.
3: The coalition talk a lot about the need to restrain costs. If they're serious about that, we hope that they'll engage with us and get this bill through. I will say, to be fair to them, that they are engaging closely, constructively.
0: In other news, up to 40 people have reportedly been involved in a brawl at a suburban soccer match for children. An 18-year-old man has been treated for a bite to his back. Another man has been charged over the incident at the under-17s event at Revesby in Sydney's southwest. Checking sport, today's AFL action will get underway when the Demons face the Giants. Later, West Coast meet Essendon. The Dockers have secured their spot as premiership favourites with a 25-point win over the Lions at the Gabba. Tensions flared in the second quarter. A vicious brawl left many condemning the behaviour of players from both sides. And Richmond have copped a brutal reality check against Sydney. The Swans flew ahead to a 114-point lead. That's the latest. I'm Hugh Phillips.
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0: Hello, I'm Hugh Phillips. Australia will now buy second-hand submarines under the multi-billion dollar AUKUS agreement. The federal government claims purchasing used submarines from the US will benefit the Navy. Under AUKUS, Australia was supposed to receive a mixture of new and old Virginia-class subs. We will now only acquire three used boats, which is expected to shorten the lifespan of the fleet. But Defence Minister Richard Marles says these vessels will all be of the same type, making them easier to run.
1: I cannot overstate the significance of that, both in terms of the submariners who are operating them, but also the people who are working on them to sustain those submarines. Chasing simplicity is at the heart of why we have pursued this.
0: Another Australian

0: Australian sporting star has been diagnosed with motor neuron disease. Former AFL Geelong player Brian Cousins revealing the tough news at an MND fundraiser in Perth, saying he lives with hope thanks to the amazing work of Neil Danaher, who died just days earlier. It follows the devastating diagnosis of now-retired NRL South Sydney star Jai Arrow, who's just landed in Spain for a mental health retreat. He says he is preparing for the fight of his life as the disease progresses. One Nation leader Pauline Hanson claims she has the ability to be the Prime Minister of Australia. The Queensland Senator says she is considering a move from the Senate to the House of Representatives. Polling suggests One Nation could displace the coalition as the opposition in federal parliament. Travel industry leaders want the federal government to lower its travel warning for major Middle Eastern transit hubs. Dusty Fitzpatrick explains.
1: A level 4 do not travel alert is in place for transit hubs, including Dubai, following the outbreak of the Iran war. The Travel Industry Association believes the warning should be lowered to allow Australians to pass through with valid insurance. It claims the alert affects travellers who simply want to transit through major airports without stopping in cities and countries in the Middle East. The push comes as thousands of Australians prepare to head off on Euro summer holidays. Dusty Fitzpatrick reporting.
0: And a plane in the United States has made an emergency landing after an attempted hijacking. A 75-year-old is accused of trying to gain access to the flight deck multiple times mid-air. The United flight with 147 passengers on board landed safely and the suspect was arrested. Checking sport, the Demons are preparing to take on the Giants in the AFL. The Bombers take on the Eagles in their first match since coach Brad Scott was sacked. In last night's action, Sydney Swans defeated Richmond Tigers by a huge 114 points, 170-56. Fremantle Dockers topped the Brisbane Lions by 23 points, 103-78, while the Western Bulldogs triumphed over Collingwood by 4 points, 97-93. That's the latest. I'm Hugh Phillips.
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0: Hello, I'm Hugh Phillips. The Greens claim it's unlikely the ADF will ever receive second-hand submarines from the United States. As part of AUKUS, Australia was supposed to purchase a combination of new and old Virginia-class subs from the US, but now our country will only receive three second-hand vessels. Greens defence spokesperson David Shoebridge argues the program is a waste of taxpayer money.
1: What on earth is Labor doing? Spending hundreds of billions of dollars on second-hand Virginia-class subs we're unlikely to ever get, with a basic goal, a core goal for Labor, to involve Australia in a US war on China.
0: There are concerns the outbreak of Ebola in Africa has now jumped continents. One suspected case is being investigated in Sao Paulo in Brazil, with a man now isolating inside a hospital. There are now more than 1,000 confirmed cases and at least 246 deaths in and around the Democratic Republic of Congo. The federal government says its proposed tax changes will ensure all assets receive equal treatment. A Senate inquiry will examine Labor's policy to link the capital gains tax discount to inflation. Business groups are calling for the change to be limited to property investments, but Housing Minister Claire O'Neill

0: Neil has told the ABC the proposal will create a more balanced system.
1: We're not scrapping the capital gains tax discount. We're changing the way it's calculated so it's neutral across asset classes. That's a good thing for the economy. Small businesses have got 4 very significant concessions in terms of how they pay capital gains tax.
0: A flight has made an emergency landing after an attempted hijacking. The domestic service in the United States touched down safely and the plane was cleared by the bomb squad. A 75-year-old man has been arrested. This passenger says it was scary.
2: 5 police officers came on the plane and asked the gentleman to stand up, put handcuffs on him and walked him out, taking this very seriously. And of course you have to you don't really know what the intentions are of any person that might be trying to get into a cockpit of a commercial airplane.
0: The Queensland Government has approved an 18-month extension of the CFMEU Commission of Inquiry. The move will allow investigators more time to look into allegations of union corruption and its influence over the public service and ministers. Checking sport, today's AFL gets underway this hour with the Demons up against the Giants, while Fremantle have extended their winning run, taking down the reigning premiers Brisbane by 25 points at the Gabba. It makes it 11 straight wins for the Dockers to keep them a game clear on top of the AFL ladder. Australian tennis star Daria Kasatkina has been knocked out of the French Open by world number one Arina Sabalenka, the top seed, set to take on Japan's Naomi Osaka next. That's the latest. I'm Hugh Phillips.
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1: Let's go, girls.

0: Hello, I'm Hugh Phillips. The world is waiting to see if two villagers surface from a cave in Asia. Rescue crews in Laos are now entering their 11th day locked in a desperate rescue mission. An Australian cave diver is among the experts on standby today. The team ready to work in damp, dark and dangerous conditions deep inside a cave. Josh Richards says crews will remain on the ground waiting on confirmation that more men are missing.
1: The divers are going to remain here, or at least some of the divers are going to remain here to assist that search if we're needed. Again, really hope we're not needed because this is pretty awful stuff. But if we are needed, there will be several of us that are remaining here.
0: Overnight, five more men were saved. Australia will now buy second-hand submarines under the multi-billion dollar AUKUS agreement. We were supposed to receive a mixture of new and old Virginia-class subs. Defence Minister Richard Marles argues it will streamline servicing. The opposition says measures included in the federal budget will fail to boost housing supply and bring down prices. A three-week inquiry is underway examining the government's push to rein in capital gains and negative gearing concessions. Labor claims the policy changes will produce a mild slowdown in property prices, but Shadow Treasurer Tim Wilson says it misses key factors contributing to market growth.
2: The biggest determinant of house prices is ultimately going to be supply and demand. And what we know is under Labor's budget, there'll be fewer houses built. And we also know that their own budget estimates say they're going to exceed their own migration targets by 90,000. So more people buying fewer homes.
0: One Nation leader Pauline Hanson has declared she has what it takes to become Prime Minister. The minor party has enjoyed a rapid surge in popularity, consistently outperforming the coalition in the polls. The Queensland Senator says she is considering running.

0: Running in a lower house seat, which would allow her to become PM, Ms. Hanson has told Sky News she has the capacity to excel in the top job.
1: Do I want to be Prime Minister? Mm-hmm. Well, I'll tell you what, I won't knock the job, Andrew, because I believe that I have the ability to do it. I'm not going to underestimate myself or say, no, I can't do it.
0: And 40 people are under investigation after a brawl at a children's suburban soccer game in Sydney's southwest. Checking sport, in AFL action, the Giants-Demons clash is underway. Later, the Eagles face the Bombers. It's the first time West Coast are likely to play in wet conditions this season. The NBA Finals are now locked in. Oklahoma knocked out by San Antonio 111-103. And defending champion Coco Gauff has fallen to Anastasia Potapova in the third round of the French Open. That's the latest. I'm Hugh Phillips.
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0: Hello, I'm Hugh Phillips. A man is wanted, accused of going on a stabbing spree across Melbourne. Police say he stabbed a man in his 40s in Epping before the suspect rammed a house in Dandenong North and allegedly stabbed a woman inside the home. The victim is known to the man and is in a stable condition. The man wanted is described as African in appearance, dressed in a brown shirt and black pants. The Greens claim it's unlikely the ADF will ever receive second-hand submarines from the United States. As part of AUKUS, Australia was supposed to purchase a combination of new and old Virginia-class subs from the US, but now our country will only receive three second-hand vessels. Greens defence spokesperson David Shoebridge argues the program is a waste of taxpayer money.
1: What on earth is Labor doing? Spending hundreds of billions of dollars on second-hand Virginia-class subs we're unlikely to ever get, with a basic goal, a core goal for Labor, to involve Australia in a US war on China.
0: Travel industry leaders want the federal government to lower its travel warning for major Middle Eastern transit hubs. Dusty Fitzpatrick explains.
2: A level 4 do not travel alert is in place for transit hubs, including Dubai, following the outbreak of the Iran war. The Travel Industry Association believes the warning should be lowered to allow Australians to pass through with valid insurance. It claims the alert affects travellers who simply want to transit through major airports without stopping in cities and countries in the Middle East. The push comes as thousands of Australians prepare to head off on Euro summer holidays. Dusty Fitzpatrick reporting.
0: The US has carried out another airstrike on a so-called drug boat. American forces claim the vessel was bringing illicit products to the country. Three people were killed in this attack. It brings the total death toll of such strikes to over 200. There are concerns the outbreak of Ebola in Africa has now jumped continents. One suspected case is being investigated in Sao Paulo in Brazil, with a man now isolating inside a hospital. There are now more than 1,000 confirmed cases and at least 246 deaths in and around the Democratic Republic of Congo. And 20,000 people have packed Paris's streets following their Champions League final win. At least 1,000 have been arrested. Checking sport, the Demons are up against the Giants. Later, the Eagles face the Bombers. West Coast go into the clash with an unchanged lineup. While the Dockers have secured their spot as Premier

0: Premiership favourites with a 25-point win over the Lions at the Gabba. Australian tennis star Daria Kasatkina has been knocked out of the French Open by world number one Aryna Sabalenka, the top seed, set to take on Japan's Naomi Osaka next. That's the latest. I'm Hugh Phillips.
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0: Hello, I'm Hugh Phillips. The federal government claims its changes to capital gains tax and negative gearing will have a mild impact on housing affordability. Labor has introduced its legislation into Parliament, which is now undergoing a three-week Senate inquiry. Some modelling suggests the new policies could lower house prices by up to 10%. Housing Minister Claire O'Neill has told the ABC these suggestions are overblown.
1: The tax changes we're making in the budget are not the main driver of that. What house prices in our country move, the biggest driver of them is what goes on with interest rates. Treasury has modelled the impact of our tax changes on house prices. There is a mild affordability impact.
0: A police operation has unfolded in Sydney's southwest after reports of shots fired. Heavily armed officers swarmed a property in Horsley Park, later arresting a 47-year-old man. It's unclear if any shots were actually fired. Australia will now buy second-hand submarines under the multi-billion dollar AUKUS agreement. We were supposed to receive a mixture of new and old Virginia-class subs. Defence Minister Richard Marles argues it will streamline servicing. The Australian Border Force has seized more than 30 kilograms of cocaine hidden within a luxury bus in a WA port. Jack Fenwick reports.
2: Border Force officers inspected the bus in Fremantle on the 6th of May, locating approximately 30 packages all concealed within the roof of the vehicle. Testing on the packages returned a positive result for cocaine with a weight of around 34 kilos. Had the cocaine reached Australian shores, it had an estimated street value of $11 million with the potential for 170,000 street-level deals. Investigations remain ongoing. Jack Fenwick, Perth.
0: Millions of Australians are being warned about wild weather. A so-called bomb cyclone has hit Perth, bringing more than 50 millimetres of rain and gusts over 200 kilometres an hour in a 1-in-5-year storm. The system is picking up pace and heading to South Australia, Victoria, New South Wales, even nudging border towns in Queensland, likely to bring damaging winds, icy cold lows and even alpine snow to those areas. And a plane in the United States has made an emergency landing after an attempted hijacking. Checking sport, in AFL, Fremantle are a game clear atop the AFL ladder after beating Brisbane 103-78. The NBA finals are now locked in. Oklahoma knocked out by San Antonio 111-103. PSG have won back-to-back Champions League titles after defeating Arsenal on penalties. And Pakistan has defeated Australia by 5 wickets in their ODI match. That's the latest. I'm Hugh Phillips.
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0: Hello, I'm Hugh Phillips. The federal government claims its changes to capital gains tax and negative gearing will have a mild impact on housing affordability. Labor has introduced its legislation into Parliament, which is now undergoing a three-week Senate inquiry. Some modelling suggests the new policies could lower house prices by up to 10%. Housing Minister Claire O'Neill has told the ABC these suggestions are overblown.
1: The tax changes we're making in the budget are not the main driver of that. What house prices in our country move, the biggest driver of them is what goes on with interest rates. Treasury has modelled the impact of our tax changes on house prices. There is a mild affordability impact.
0: A police operation has unfolded in Sydney's southwest after reports of shots fired. Heavily armed officers swarmed a property in Horsley Park, later arresting a 47-year-old man. It's unclear if any shots were actually fired. Australia will now buy second-hand submarines under the multi-billion dollar AUKUS agreement. We were supposed to receive a mixture of new and old Virginia-class subs. Defence Minister Richard Marles argues it will streamline servicing. The Australian Border Force has seized more than 30 kilograms of cocaine hidden within a luxury bus in a WA port. Jack Fenwick reports.
2: Border Force officers inspected the bus in Fremantle on the 6th of May, locating approximately 30 packages all concealed within the roof of the vehicle. Testing on the packages returned a positive result for cocaine with a weight of around 34 kilos. Had the cocaine reached Australian shores, it had an estimated street value of $11 million with the potential for 170,000 street-level deals. Investigations remain ongoing. Jack Fenwick, Perth.
0: Millions of Australians are being warned about wild weather. A so-called bomb cyclone has hit Perth, bringing more than 50 millimetres of rain and gusts over 200 kilometres an hour in a one-in-five-year storm. The system is picking up pace and heading to South Australia, Victoria, New South Wales, even nudging border towns in Queensland, likely to bring damaging winds, icy cold lows and even alpine snow to those areas. And a plane in the United States has made an emergency landing after an attempted hijacking. Checking sport. In AFL, Fremantle are a game clear atop the AFL ladder after beating Brisbane 103-78. The NBA finals are now locked in. Oklahoma knocked out by San Antonio 111-103. PSG have won back-to-back Champions League titles after defeating Arsenal on penalties. And Pakistan has defeated Australia by 5 wickets in their ODI match. That's the latest. I'm Hugh Phillips.
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0: Hello, I'm Hugh Phillips. The federal government claims its changes to capital gains tax and negative gearing will have a mild impact on housing affordability. Labor has introduced its legislation into Parliament, which is now undergoing a three-week Senate inquiry. Some modelling suggests the new policies could lower house prices by up to 10%. Housing Minister Claire O'Neill has told the ABC these suggestions are overblown.
1: The tax changes we're making in the budget are not the main driver of that. What house prices in our country move, the biggest driver of them is what goes on with interest rates. Treasury has modelled the impact of our tax changes on house prices. There is a mild affordability impact.
0: A police operation has unfolded in Sydney's southwest after reports of shots fired. Heavily armed officers swarmed a property in Horsley Park, later arresting a 47-year-old man. It's unclear if any shots were actually fired. Australia will now buy second-hand submarines under the multi-billion dollar AUKUS agreement. We were supposed to receive a mixture of new and old Virginia-class subs. Defence Minister Richard Marles argues it will streamline servicing. The Australian Border Force has seized more than 30 kilograms of cocaine hidden within a luxury bus in a WA port. Jack Fenwick reports.
2: Border Force officers inspected the bus in Fremantle on the 6th of May, locating approximately 30 packages all concealed within the roof of the vehicle. Testing on the packages returned a positive result for cocaine with a weight of around 34 kilos. Had the cocaine reached Australian shores, it had an estimated street value of $11 million with the potential for 170,000 street-level deals. Investigations remain ongoing. Jack Fenwick, Perth.
0: Millions of Australians are being warned about wild weather. A so-called bomb cyclone has hit Perth, bringing more than 50 millimetres of rain and gusts over 200 kilometres an hour in a one-in-five-year storm. The system is picking up pace and heading to South Australia, Victoria, New South Wales, even nudging border towns in Queensland, likely to bring damaging winds, icy cold lows and even alpine snow to those areas. And a plane in the United States has made an emergency landing after an attempted hijacking. Checking sport, in AFL, Fremantle are a game clear atop the AFL ladder after beating Brisbane 103-78. The NBA finals are now locked in. Oklahoma knocked out by San Antonio 111-103. PSG have won back-to-back Champions League titles after defeating Arsenal on penalties. And Pakistan has defeated Australia by 5 wickets in their ODI match. That's the latest. I'm Hugh Phillips.
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0: Federal government claims its changes to capital gains tax and negative gearing will have a mild impact on housing affordability. Labor has introduced its legislation into Parliament, which is now undergoing a three-week Senate inquiry. Some modelling suggests the new policies could lower house prices by up to 10%. Housing Minister Claire O'Neill has told the ABC these suggestions are overblown.
1: The tax changes we're making in the budget are not the main driver of that. House prices in our country move. The biggest driver of them is what goes on with interest rates. Treasury has modelled the impact of our tax changes on house prices. There is a mild affordability impact.
0: A police operation has unfolded in Sydney's southwest after reports of shots fired. Heavily armed officers swarmed a property in Horsley Park, later arresting a 47-year-old man. It's unclear if any shots were actually fired. Australia will now buy second-hand submarines under the multi-billion dollar AUKUS agreement. We were supposed to receive a mixture of new and old Virginia-class subs. Defence Minister Richard Marles argues it will streamline servicing. The Australian Border Force has seized more than 30 kilograms of cocaine hidden within a luxury bus in a WA port. Jack Fenwick reports.
2: Border Force officers inspected the bus in Fremantle on the 6th of May, locating approximately 30 packages all concealed within the roof of the vehicle. Testing on the packages returned a positive result for cocaine, with a weight of around 34 kilos. Had the cocaine reached Australian shores, it had an estimated street value of $11 million, with the potential for 170,000 street-level deals. Investigations remain ongoing. Jack Fenwick, Perth.
0: Millions of Australians are being warned about wild weather. A so-called bomb cyclone has hit Perth, bringing more than 50 millimetres of rain and gusts over 200 kilometres an hour in a 1-in-5-year storm. The system is picking up pace and heading to South Australia, Victoria, New South Wales, even nudging border towns in Queensland, likely to bring damaging winds, icy cold lows and even alpine snow to those areas. And a plane in the United States has made an emergency landing after an attempted hijacking. Checking sport, in AFL, Fremantle are a game clear atop the AFL ladder after beating Brisbane 103-78. The NBA finals are now locked in. Oklahoma knocked out by San Antonio 111-103. PSG have won back-to-back Champions League titles after defeating Arsenal on penalties. And Pakistan has defeated Australia by 5 wickets in their ODI match. That's the latest. I'm Hugh Phillips.
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0: on house prices. There is a mild affordability impact.
1: A police operation has unfolded in Sydney's southwest after reports of shots fired. Heavily armed officers swarmed a property in Horsley Park, later arresting a 47-year-old man. It's unclear if any shots were actually fired. Australia will now buy second-hand submarines under the multi-billion dollar AUKUS agreement. We were supposed to receive a mixture of new and old Virginia-class subs. Defence Minister Richard Marles argues it will streamline servicing. The Australian Border Force has seized more than 30 kilograms of cocaine hidden within a luxury bus in a WA port. Jack Fenwick reports.
2: Border Force officers inspected the bus in Fremantle on the 6th of May, locating approximately 30 packages all concealed within the roof of the vehicle. Testing on the packages returned a positive result for cocaine, with a weight of around 34 kilos. Had the cocaine reached Australian shores, it had an estimated street value of $11 million, with the potential for 170,000 street-level deals. Investigations remain ongoing. Jack Fenwick, Perth.
1: Millions of Australians are being warned about wild weather. A so-called bomb cyclone has hit Perth, bringing more than 50 millimetres of rain and gusts over 200 kilometres an hour in a 1-in-5-year storm. The system is picking up pace and heading to South Australia, Victoria, New South Wales, even nudging border towns in Queensland, likely to bring damaging winds, icy cold lows and even alpine snow to those areas. And a plane in the United States has made an emergency landing after an attempted hijacking. Checking sport, in AFL, Fremantle are a game clear atop the AFL ladder after beating Brisbane 103-78. The NBA finals are now locked in. Oklahoma knocked out by San Antonio 111-103. PSG have won back-to-back Champions League titles after defeating Arsenal on penalties. And Pakistan has defeated Australia by 5 wickets in their ODI match. That's the latest. I'm Hugh Phillips.
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6: Good evening, I'm Sarah Widdersane. One Nation is now the most popular party in the country, according to the latest news poll, Jack Hahn reports.
7: For the first time in history, One Nation has leapfrogged Labor in primary support. One Nation now leading all other parties in the country. According to Redbridge, One Nation is at 31 points, Labor at 28 points, and the Liberals trailing behind at 20 points. Redbridge director Tony Barry said the poll's findings, that a record 63% believe the country is heading in the wrong direction, helps explain the One Nation surge. Jack Hahn reports.

0: SS will now be second-hand rather than a new boat as originally planned. Experts have warned Australia will receive a less capable vessel with a shorter lifespan. But Mr. Miles has defended the change, saying it reduces the complexity of the program.
1: In the context of a very complicated endeavour, we need to place a premium on simplicity.
0: Thousands of Australian home builders could be inadvertently aiding Vladimir Putin's war on Ukraine through buying imported Russian timber. The Age reports significant amounts of Russian timber is entering Australia after being laundered through China and other countries in order to evade tariffs. The tariffs were imposed by the federal government after Russia's invasion of Ukraine. An Australian man says he's extremely relieved after a group of men stuck in a Lao cave managed to escape. At least five villagers became trapped by flash flooding after they'd entered the cave to look for gold. Cave diver Josh Richards says crews will remain on the ground to look for two other men who remain missing.
2: The divers are going to remain here, or at least some of the divers are going to remain here to assist that search if we're needed. Again, really hope we're not needed because this is pretty awful stuff. But if we are needed, there will be several of us that are remaining here.
0: And some flights due to arrive at Perth Airport have been forced to divert as strong winds make it difficult to land. Large parts of WA is being lashed by a once-in-every-five-year storm, which is generating damaging westerly winds with gusts of up to 110 k's an hour.
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0: better. Let's see, Iga Swiatek has beaten in fourth round at the French Open on a much cooler day in Paris. Craig Gabriel is there.
4: The stunning upsets keep coming at Roland Garros, and now the four-time champion Iga Swiatek is packing her bags because Marta Kostyuk has beaten Swiatek 7-5, 6-1 to reach the quarters. But maybe it shouldn't be seen as such a huge surprise. Kostyuk is no slouch. She's the 15th seed, but this is where it's even more telling. She's the only woman this season to be undefeated on red clay. After this win, she's 16-0. It's her second time in the quarters of a major. The last was at the 24 Australian Open. Craig Gabriel, Paris.
0: In the NRL, the Panthers have beaten the Warriors 20-18 in a top-of-a-table clash in Sydney, and in the AFL, West Coast has claimed its fourth win, beating Essendon by 30 points.
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9: Your four-day forecast for Gippsland and the Valley. Looking at Monday, there is a strong wind warning for the central and east Gippsland coast and a sheep graziers warning for some parts of our area. Monday's partly cloudy, a very high chance of showers in the late afternoon and evening. Tuesday, partly cloudy, showers increasing 16. Wednesday, showers 15. And Thursday, showers 13. Heading for a high on Monday in the Valley of 14, Sale 15, Bairnsdale 17 and Lakes and Orbost expecting 16.
10: Currently, it's 9 degrees.

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5: Hello, I'm Sarah Wiedersehen. A new poll reveals One Nation is now the most popular party in the country. One Nation has leapfrogged Labor, with its primary support now sitting at 31% compared to Labor's 28%. According to the Redbridge poll in the Australian Financial Review, primary support for the minor party has jumped 4 percentage points since the pre-budget poll a month ago. Nine's chief political correspondent Charles Croucher says it's a worrying sign for Labor and the coalition.
6: Polls aren't votes, we know that, but if this trend continues, then One Nation can absolutely win seats. They've proven that already, and if they win enough seats, then the prospect of a two- or three-party coalition becomes possible. There is a long time before the next election, but Pauline Hanson is now openly discussing the top job.
5: The Albanese government has revised its AUKUS submarine deal with the United States. Federal politics reporter Nelson Scott.
7: Under the AUKUS alliance, Australia was originally set to purchase a fleet of new and second-hand Virginia-class submarines from the US. But at a meeting of military leaders in Singapore, the two nations revised the agreement, meaning we will now only receive three used vessels. Some experts warn the lifespan of Australia's subs will shorten under the new deal, but Defence Minister Richard Marles claims because the boats are now all the same type, it will simplify operations and cut costs.
8: We're really pleased with this outcome.
7: Greens counterpart David Shoebridge argues it's unlikely Australia will ever receive the used vessels because of slowing production in the US.
9: Confirms the dud deal of AUKUS.
7: Australia, the US and Britain have also committed

0: Wild weather has been causing chaos across WA. Residents in Cottesloe have been told to take shelter after strong winds ripped a roof off a building. Emergency WA has issued a watch and act alert for numerous regions in the state's southwest, including metropolitan Perth, as a strong cold front moves over. The severe weather warning for destructive winds remains in place, with more than 30,000 homes impacted by power outages. An Australian tourist is being questioned by Vietnamese police after allegedly going on a rampage in a busy cafe. He's accused of causing thousands of dollars of damage in the city of Da Nang before being marched away by police in his underwear. And the Travel Industry Association is calling on the federal government to lower its travel warning for major transit hubs in the Middle East. A level 4 do not travel alert has been in place following the outbreak of the Iran war.
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0: Four-time French Open winner Iga Swiatek has been knocked out of the Grand Slam in the latest upset in Paris. She's been beaten by an inspired Marta Kustuk, 7-5, 6-1. Kustuk says the win feels great.
2: Very happy with the quarterfinal and gonna celebrate a little bit today and keep my head in the tournament.
0: The GWS Giants have proved last week's onslaught was no fluke, beating the Melbourne Demons by 49 points. In the other game, the Eagles have beaten the Bombers at a windy Perth Stadium. The Penrith Panthers have beaten the New Zealand Warriors 20-18 to wrap up round 13 of the NRL. The Dragons secured their first win of the season. And in the Super Netball, the New South Wales Swifts have held off a spirited fight back by the Queensland Firebirds to win 68-62.
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12: Your four-day forecast for Gippsland and the Valley. Looking at Monday, there is a strong wind warning for the central and east Gippsland coast and a sheep graziers warning for some parts of our area. Monday's partly cloudy, a very high chance of showers in the late afternoon and evening. Tuesday, partly cloudy, showers increasing 16. Wednesday, showers 15. And Thursday, showers 13. Heading for a high on Monday in the Valley of 14, Sal 15, Bairnsdale 17, and Lakes and Orbost expecting 16.
13: Currently, it's 9 degrees.
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15: That works really well. Blake, good morning. Nathan Kosh is here.
16: Good morning, everyone. Welcome to Australia Overnight.

All right, let's do this. Here we go. 133-693 if you'd like to be part of it. Look at the text line already, Jay. Hello, Jay's working the other side of the glass. 0477-693-693. It's a big welcome to everybody at 5AA. I think they'd join us now, or maybe another 20 minutes, perhaps. 5AA in Adelaide, 6PR in Perth, coming a bit later on. It is 3AW in Melbourne. Certainly the Ace Radio Network. They are with us right across Victoria. If you would like to come and play, Nathan Kosh, I think you know and love him. So this is the second appearance in just a matter of days. Why? We'll find out very shortly. If you would like to be part of it, 133-693, text 0477-693-693.

0: to me.
1: All right, we're going to go T-Mac and Nathan or Nathan and T-Mac. Which has the nicer ring about it?
2: Billing, not me. I'm just in the periphery.
1: No,
2: I bask in your glory.
1: It's a
2: I follow in your wake.
1: It's a two-hander.
2: Yes.
1: So no one gets preferential billing.
2: Oh, no, but you are a professional of many years, good standing.
1: No, I don't think so.
2: Yeah,
1: that's very kind.
2: I do. I'm not fooled by that casual exterior. I know what goes on underneath.
1: But what are you saying is that it would be like me coming in and trying to fly a 737 across the other side of this great nation. It would be a bit silly.
2: Well, it wouldn't be silly, but I'd prop you up. I'd make sure that you looked all right.
1: That's right. So, in other words, to the point where I would look as if I was getting away with it.
2: We'll be calling you Frank. What was his name? Frank Albano. Catch me if you can.
1: Oh, right. Okay. There's a memory. Look at all these great texts. We'll get to them in just a moment as well. Wherever you are, right across Australia. And people are being genuinely kind about our respective football teams.
2: Yeah, laughing emojis and things. Yeah. Is that what you call kind?
1: The D's got a touch-up, says 641. Didn't they ever?
2: Well, the D's, they didn't get a touch-up. My lot got a self-inflicted touch-up last weekend.
1: Yeah.
2: Grief.
1: I know.
2: What
1: are we going to do?
2: I don't know.
1: What are we going to do?
2: Maybe we should all just, I was going to say Barrack for Geelong, but they got done.
1: Yeah, here we go.
2: Here we go.
1: Oh.

0: probably feels a bit weird on the basis coach goes out, yes. Team has a win.
1: It happens often, and you wonder why, but this honeymoon of 3 weeks has lasted for Carlton.
0: I know.
1: And I mean, Michael Voss is a very decent person.
0: Great bloke, lovely fella.
1: And a good coach. So, I don't know. I really don't understand how it can just turn around like that and now they're winning again. Very strange.
0: Did you have a working weekend?
1: I did.
0: Working all weekend?
1: I worked. I did 4 flights on Saturday, 4 flights on Sunday. So, yeah, been a very busy weekend.
0: How are your frequent flyer points?
1: 0, because we don't get them for working. No. I don't get them for working.
0: I just thought there would have been a little...
1: No.
0: Sidebar.
1: No,
0: that doesn't
1: don't
0: happen. Thank you.
1: No, we don't get anything. We do it for the love.
0: You're here to take care. Oh, yes, Jay, well done. I'm singing along to that too, says David in Mount Waverley. Thank you. What, do you have meetings before we go on air and get all the listeners to come and just applaud you, Jay?
2: That's right. We get our Carlton supporters raring to go.
1: Yeah, they're out of the woodwork.
2: That's right.
1: Three weeks ago, they bayed for blood.
0: And now
1: it was a sacrifice.
0: Now they're a contender.
1: Now they're a contender for the finals.
0: They're going to play finals footy.
1: Yeah, that's
0: look at that.
1: Three weeks.
0: That's why we love the game. 133-693. Come and join us. Are you happy to take some calls? Anything on the program? As people may or may not know, Nathan Kosh, who is now a regular visitor, has been to. Well, he is a has been. No.
1: And has been
0: a regular contributor to this program for a long time, both in a capacity as a vet and any questions with regards to aviation or any matter. It's why he's such a joy to sit the other side of the desk when he is available to us. 133-693. Sandra, good morning.
3: Good morning to both of you. This is maybe a bit off what a topic that you're going to talk about. On yesterday's Sun, page 86 and page 87, and it's on Facebook, it's about a footballer from Essendon, Jeff Burdette. He's a Hopetoun boy. I mean, I'm born in Melbourne but lived and married in Hopetoun. He played in 78 and he's able-bodied but his brain is frizzled. He's just a vegetable as such. He can walk, he can't talk, but he's fallen through the cracks because of his age and they can't get any nothing for
0: support.
3: Him. No, he's never going to get any part of, is it ALFA's scheme or AFLP?
1: Oh, ALPA, the Australian, the AFL Players Association?
3: Yeah, he's fallen through the cracks. So it's 2 pages of it, and I know you guys aren't Essendon. By the way, I'm Carlton, but we'll let that go.
1: I love it. You know, I'm not going to say anything.
0: I'm
1: not going to gloat, but, you know, look, just coincidentally, I barrack for Carlton. That's what you're trying to say, Sandra, isn't it?
3: Yeah, but this really is a personal thing. I'm thinking, well, if it's in the paper, maybe on air with you two guys can get it going.
0: Sandra, we'll have a look at it. I'm glad you pointed it out to us. We'll definitely have a look at it. I missed that particular story. I'm really thrilled that you got down to page 70. What 78 in the paper?
3: What?
0: Is that what you said? It got on page 78?
3: His VFL high came in 1978.
0: He had
3: 37 goals from 20 matches.
0: I thought you said it was on page 78 of the newspaper, right down the back of the...
3: I'm sorry, Tony. I am. It's too early in the morning. Yes. 86, 87 page. He left Essendon not because of any other reason. His father died really young and he went home to the farm. That's the reason he went home. But there's pictures, and they're the best family. They are so beautiful. But he's frazzled. Mary Ann, his wife, it's got to be with him 24/7 because he goes walkabout.
0: Oh,
1: is it because of concussion? Is that what they're saying?
3: Yeah.
1: CTE?
3: He's been to the neurologist and all of that, and they've processed and said yes. They've supported it, but he's dropped through the cracks.
0: Sandra, what a great call to kick us off. Thank you very much for that. I just wonder, I don't know whether you and I have talked about this before, but if you had a grandchild now, given what we know.
1: Do you want them to play AFL? Yep. Well, I mean, rugby's the same. Gridiron in the States also, even despite the helmets and the this and the that, because it's not actually the helmet that sort of, it's not protecting the outside of the skull. It's the fact that the brain is sloshing around within the skull, and so it's not a matter of helmets or not. It's not going to help. But yeah, it's a tough thing, and I don't know what happens now that we have an understanding. Tackling and the physicality is such a big part of the game, but. At what cost? I mean, do we now have to sort of back it off? And I know there are plenty of rule changes and for the better about protecting the head of players and tackles that don't allow people to protect themselves. But at what point, you know, will we be able to settle? Is it going to be just a non-tackling kind of sport in the future?
0: On a happier, brighter note, did you hear there was a little piece? We'll share it with you just in case. Right across Australia, people they wouldn't have maybe. 3AW40 yesterday on the program, just after midday, and it was a sports program, but they were talking about Worcestershire sauce.
1: Yes.
0: On your food when you go into a cafe.
1: Right.
0: And it led me to think. Well, I won't ruin it for you. I'll play the replay what they were saying about it. But it was fantastic. It made me laugh, and I thought it'd be a great topic right across Australia. However, the various condiments available to us, which ones are the most precious to you?
1: It'd have to be tomato sauce, wouldn't it?
0: Ooh. See, you fired it up already. Maybe not.
1: Ooh,
0: 133-693, Cookie Len Justine will come to you next. Rob, you're there. If you would like to be part of it, come and play. It's Australia Overnight. Good morning.
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0: Should point out that today, being the 1st of June, is now officially the first day of the Festival of Tony 2026.
1: I can see there's an expectation, there's a buzz.
0: I know. Yes. It starts today and goes for the next
1: 30 days.
0: 30 days.
1: Yes.
0: Culminates on the 13th.
1: Well, how does it culminate on the 13th if it goes for 30 days? That means the last 17 days are a fizzer.
0: Well, there's that. There is that aspect to it. Historically, you're right. So maybe we should just sort of spread it out a little
1: further. Spread the love.
0: Cookie, on the road. Morning.
13: Good morning, gentlemen. How are you?
0: We're well, Cookie.
13: It's a medical question, so maybe some of your listeners know, or maybe we've got a physician out there who can't sleep. Neil Danaher described his first inclination that something was wrong when he was having tingling in the fingers while trying to hang out the washing and he couldn't manage. Mm-hmm. What is the difference between that and when you get carpal tunnel, which is also tingling in the fingers? How do you know the difference, sort of thing?
1: Well, that's why they have to do all the tests and evaluations, because many things will cause similar things. And, of course, carpal tunnel is when you get a band of tissue around the wrist. And I'm only speaking as a layperson, not as a medical doctor, of course. But so anything that causes compression will cause the tingling. So that's why it's not just a matter of, you've got tingling, therefore you've got MND or whatever. So I think that's why it's important when we do have some sort of vague kind of symptom that we get to the doctor and they can do the further testing, and then that will lead to the diagnosis. So probably the first instance it may not have been any different, but then by the time they do the test they can figure it out. Because lots of things will cause similar kinds of conditions. You know, you can have a pain in the tummy, and that can be due to many, many different things, or, you know, a knee that hurts or that type of thing. So I think, you know, it's important on all of us to, as soon as there's something that's not quite right, that we get it checked out. Hopefully it's something small, but sadly for Neil Danaher, it was something big.
0: Good on you, Cookie. Does that help a little bit? Give you some sort of background to that?
13: Yeah, but I mean, well, the thing is, like, I've been driving for 26 years doing this job, and I often get tingling in the fingers because so many hours behind the wheel and you're in that position sort of thing. And I just thought, well, I get tingling in the fingers. That's how he described how he sort of first figured out something was wrong. How did you sort of distinguish?
1: Well, that's
13: say from one knot of tingling in the fingers to the other. Sort of.
1: Yeah, well, that's right. It's just it starts with that, and then you have when you've got a symptom like that or anything, you develop a list of what's called differential diagnoses. So that's a list of possibilities, and then you go through and eliminate or include them when it's something that just doesn't jump out at you. So presumably there's a whole protocol with MND, and there's enough sufferers around, sadly, and enough knowledge of it that they can run a battery of tests and actually come up with the diagnosis.
0: 133693, Cookie, thank you. Lenny Melton, morning.
14: Good morning, Tony. Nathan.
1: Hello, Len.
14: Hello. A question for you. You noticed any changes in weather patterns over the last 12 months or...
1: Well, I don't know. It seems to, and I was just talking about this with a colleague the other day. Now, whether it's just within the realms of normal variation or not, but we do seem to have some more extreme kind of weather. We've had, you know, runs of big storms and things, and runs of, well, through the sunny coast, Brisbane and the Gold Coast over the last week or so. It's been really raining very hard, which is a bit unseasonal. So I think, you know, there are just observationally, I would say that it appears that, yeah, there have been some differences in the way things have been looking. But as I say, I mean, is that just for this year, or is it the shape of things to come? It's hard to know.
0: I just spoke to good on you, Len. It's a good question. I just spoke to my daughter in the last hour. She said it's just dreadful in Western Australia at the moment. We've been belting down, windy and just horrid for the last few hours.
1: Yes, and then later last week, as I say, through southeast Queensland and northeast New South Wales, there's been a tremendous amount of rain and very, very windy. In fact, when was it? Late last week when I just landed on the Gold Coast, we got a wind shear warning just after we touched down. So that means that we've got some pretty savage wind happening, although I was on the Gold Coast this morning or yesterday morning, depending on what day it is.
0: Is Coolangatta called Gold Coast?
1: Yes, it is. Right, and it's funny because they changed the name officially from Coolangatta to Gold Coast, and yet the identifier of the airport is still CG, not GC. Mm. So it's not Gold Coast, it's still Coolangatta. So they didn't change that. So that's a bit confusing for everyone. And that's like, you know, Maroochydore became Sunshine Coast officially as well, but they kind of didn't switch things around with Coolangatta. But the other little bit of trivia, I guess, with the airport there is that the New South Wales-Queensland border runs through the middle of the airport. So if you're landing up to the north, you touch down in New South Wales and then finish up your landing in Queensland. And if you come the other way, it's vice versa.
0: Which presumably a bit like Albury and Wodonga in terms of daylight saving. It'd be really confusing because you're that side of the road, you've got daylight saving.
1: That's right.
0: That side of the road, you don't.
1: So that's why I'll say sometimes, you know, when if I'm going there through the daylight savings months, I go, you know, if you turn left out of the airport, the time is, and if you turn right out of the airport, the time is. So yeah, it must be very difficult for tradies, for everybody who have to try and work both sides of the border.
0: G'day, Tony and Nathan. Of course, Gerald Quigley would have said, most important spice condiment, turmeric. Turmeric Tuesday, remember?
1: Yes, but why is it spelled T-U-R?
0: I have no idea.
1: It should be turmeric.
0: Turmeric.
1: Not turmeric.
0: Justine, good morning to you. Welcome.
15: Now good morning, Tony and Nathan.
1: Hello, Justine.
15: You're very lucky. I have a full house and I would usually be singing the West Coast Eagles song, but I can't tonight or this morning.
0: Well, they had a pretty good win.
15: Are you going to congratulate me?
0: Well, congratulations.
1: Yes.
0: West Coast Eagles supporters who won't be listening yet because we don't get to them for another hour or so. But I bet they're thrilled and you're thrilled and West Coast Eagles is, but it was Essendon.
1: A win is a win a win.
15: Thank you, Nathan. That's not very nice, Tiny.
0: It was a home ground advantage. So and how it was Essendon.
1: Well, how did Melbourne go this weekend?
0: No, we lost.
1: Yeah, so?
15: I didn't.
1: So you got no points. West Coast got 4 points.
0: Yeah, I know.
1: So there.
15: Tony, that's not nice. And my mother goes for Essendon. My mother-in-law, I'm surrounded by Essendon. And you should, it was so much fun in our house tonight. I was told a few times to leave the room.
1: Oh, no.
0: Surprise, surprise. Well, just remind us why you jumped on board with West Coast Eagles.
15: It's a very long story.
0: Short version, Reader's Digest version.
15: Okay. 32 years. He played football after school, had a falling out with the Melbourne club, and then he went for an interstate club. I married him and there was no other. I was going for the Western Bulldogs, and then when I married him, it sort of changed. And I still love the Bulldogs.
0: There you go. Still love that.
15: That's the land the plane version.
0: That's beautiful. That's beautifully done. Wonderfully delivered. Well done, you. Keep in touch. Good to talk to you. We're going to race through some of these calls. Those that are waiting, Rob and Margaret, come and join us. And the text line. G'day, Tony, Koshy, and Jay. We've won three in a row. We being presumably fellow Carlton supporters. Do you want to read this one out, Jay? No, you don't.
1: Yeah,
0: okay.
1: Yeah, that's right.
0: No, he doesn't. All right. We've won three in a row. Voss may be either hurt or a little embarrassed. Love hearing Sandra, Leanne, Artie, Justin, Chris, many others. Hope Jim and Kyra and the Mend. Love the many subject you guys cover. So glad you're back, Tony, says Jen. Thank you, Jen. Very kind of you. Rob, Margaret, you're next. If you would like to be part of it, 133-693. Nathan Kosh is here. It's Jets and Pets for Australia Overnight.
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0: Oh, look at this. Happy birthday month. The Festival of Tony. Yes, it is. G'day, Nathan. My husband died, the MND, generally diagnosed during a process of elimination. And it seems everyone starts out with some sort of different a symptom. Took many weeks to settle on his disease, and 6 months later he died.
1: Oh, that's very sad. That's part of the difficulty with it, because it does show up in different ways in different people, so it can be tricky, but 6 months is way too short. I'm terribly sorry to hear that, but hopefully the money raised and that will go to various projects in order to help with the diagnosis, help with the treatment, and with any luck, Neil Danaher's legacy will be that there's some progress made with MND.
0: True science, dynamics by nature. In other words, that which is known without question. With time, further studies may indeed open up to interpretation. The Earth is not flat, and evolution is plausible. I'm just not sure this applies to our politicians. Truth should not be a matter of interpretation, and accountability should be a prerequisite of government, says Steve.
1: That wouldn't be Steve Brax, would it?
0: No.
1: I didn't think so.
0: The idea of politicians, or anybody really, for not just politicians, by the way, there's a range of people who interpret a story or tell a story to suit a particular view or position. I mean, that's part of human nature, though, isn't it?
1: It is, in many ways. Mm. But I think it's much more serious with our politicians because we elect them in order to do lots of things for our community, and the very least they can do is be accountable and tell the truth. But I think, unfortunately, more and more, because they're all trained by media trainers and you know, how frustrating is it when pollies of all sides just do not answer a question, and then they go round and round and round, and then when it's asked again, they go, well, I already answered that. Mm. And they didn't say anything. So I think that's where people get frustrated. And it's funny, one of the things that I'm involved in is human factors. And with human factors, it's all about if you've made a mistake, you put your hand up. So we all make mistakes, but it's just not something that happens with politicians. They just refuse.
0: Is it all politicians, or is it the nature of being in politics?
1: I think it's probably the nature of being in politics. And I think we have an expectation. I think if a politician, I'd be interested anyway, people listening, what are your thoughts? That if a politician turned around and said, you know what, actually made a mistake here. We, you know, thought this was going to work and it didn't. But they never do. And half the time they just throw good money after bad, just continuing on because they refuse to admit that maybe it wasn't a good idea in the first place and we should just cut our losses and then move on to something else.
0: I get into a lot of trouble on this program for supporting those that are in office as politicians.
1: Mm.
0: Because if we continually slam them, bit like umpires really in the major leagues.
1: Yes.
0: So if we completely, totally always slam umpires, what's going to happen to...
1: Yes, the umpires of the future.
0: The umpires of the future.
1: Yes.
0: We will have not many to select from, really.
1: Yes.
0: And that becomes a real issue. And so if we continually slam politicians brutally in the media...
1: Mm.
0: Do we end up with poor quality politicians because they're the only ones that put up their hands?
1: It's a balancing act, isn't it?
0: Yeah.
1: I mean, just because someone's in politics doesn't mean you should wrap them in cotton wool and say nice things about them with a hope of getting people who feel that it would be safe to go into politics. They do have to be accountable, but I think, it's probably always been, but politicians are fair game, and because so much of what they do affects us all directly, that we get a bit worked up. And I think now too, with many people in the media or the social media, whatever, it's just all about quick grab. And it's not, look, here's a 5-page article on a particular project or a particular topic, and you read through the whole thing and you get the background and you get all of that. It doesn't happen anymore. It's all about, you know, it's got to be all summarised in a single paragraph or in a 10-second grab. So it's a difficult question, but I think, you know, politicians definitely do have to be held accountable, but just the way we do it. Do you slam the policy or do you slam the person? And I think, unfortunately, many a time we what do they say? We play the man, not the ball.
0: Watched the program yesterday on the ABC. The what do they call it? First thing on a Sunday morning. Which one?
1: Outsiders?
0: Insiders. I beg your pardon. Thanks, Joe. Just said I meant to block it again. Insiders. And the question was raised, and he put it, said, for those that haven't read the budget papers, and then asked a question. And I'm thinking, that's fantastic. There's very, very few people in Australia that would have read the budget papers.
1: That's right. Particularly the people who wrote them.
0: The only people that have read the budget papers are presumably the politicians and presumably some of the mainstream media.
1: Yes.
0: But I haven't read the budget papers.
1: I haven't.
0: I've read stories in the newspaper.
1: Of course.
0: Seen stories on the TV. Seen the row about it. But I've not underlined the entire budget papers ever.
1: Why would you?
0: Well, therein lies the problem. Surely that becomes part of the problem, doesn't it? That we don't care enough. But then we complain when we don't get it going our way.
1: But we don't, just because, you know, it matters, doesn't mean that because it goes for hundreds and hundreds of pages, and unless you're an economist or an accountant or whatever, and that's where we rely on the media to give us a précis of what's going on, give us a bit of a summary of what's in this. But then you get all the different grabs and you don't know who to believe anymore.
0: Insiders, thank you. Rob, good morning to you.
2: Morning, fellas. Just listening earlier, Fab, on the news report about Russian timber getting laundered through China. I mean, how's that any different than seafood getting laundered through New Zealand? No one ever talks about that one.
3: So what? So the just for background for people, us included. So seafood goes from where to New Zealand to here, or does it go from here to New Zealand and out elsewhere?
2: No, I worked with a professional fisherman a few years ago, and he was saying when you're buying seafood, buy product of Australia. And I said, oh, why is that? He goes, because it comes from clean water. He goes, what happens is seafood gets brought in from other countries into Australia, gets rejected, so then they send it to New Zealand, repackage it there, and then all of a sudden it's a product of New Zealand.
3: So you're saying this, but Australian product is Australian product, but the New Zealand stuff may not be from New Zealand, but it just goes through New Zealand.
2: Yeah, that's correct, yes.
3: Yeah. And they're saying, so they do the same with timber, so Russian timber goes through China, and then the timber presumably says made in China. So,
2: well, yeah, pretty much, yeah, because the way the news reports read was we're funding Vladimir Putin's war effort by buying the timber from China, which comes from Russia. But, yeah, I just thought that was an interesting one.
3: So, but then how many other things, I wonder, go through other countries
2: exactly
3: to
2: right.
3: become yeah. something else? Yeah.
2: Exactly,
3: interesting.
2: Exactly right. Exactly right.
0: It's a good question, Rob. Thank you. One of the things I was doing some reading and viewing yesterday, that is Sunday, and I thought to myself, given that we're now buying second-hand subs.
3: Yes.
0: See, that's an interesting story that we're all geared up to buy these subs, and now it looks as if we're going to acquire two, three ones that are pre-loved submarines.
3: Midlife submarines.
0: Midlife nuke submarines for less dollars.
3: Yeah, of course.
0: How less dollars, we don't know. Point of that story, I guess, is, you know, why are we having to gear up at that level? Is it because there is a genuine threat? Can you ever imagine in Australia that one of our northern neighbours might go, it's looking pretty good down there?
3: Well, there's plenty of smart people that supposedly look at levels of threat and defence analysts. And you just got to wonder. I personally, it does seem that the world is less settled than it has been, say, over the last sort of 10 or 20 years. So maybe it is the time. But the problem is, once one country starts to gear up and ramp up, then all the other countries go, hang on, they're gearing up and ramping up. We've got to do the same. And the whole thing becomes an arms race, if you like, and then we're just spending all this money to counteract what we perceive as a potential threat from another party.
0: Yeah. Margaret, hello, welcome.
5: Hello, I've got two topics I want to talk about.
0: Please.
5: That you brought up at the beginning of the show.
0: Yeah.
5: The first one was that I had Guillain-Barre. It took 3 months to even find out what I had, and you become paralysed, but part of that was getting tingling in the hands and tingling in the hair. And that's what that meant, that it was creeping up and making me more paralysed. So that was 10 years ago. The other one was about the Worcestershire sauce. We were at a function at school, and my 3-year-old granddaughter, we didn't realise she was drinking this Worcestershire sauce, and it put her on a high. She can't really have it anymore because it affected her. So people should be aware of too much Worcestershire sauce.
3: Good grief.
0: Oh,
3: who would have thought?
0: Really?
3: Worcestershire sauce.
5: Yeah.
3: Wow.
5: So that's my story.
3: How much did she drink?
5: Well, we didn't really know, but some parents had sort of noticed, and they came and told us that she was, you know, having, they must have realised that, you know, it wasn't good. So we don't really know, but it was enough to make her on a bit of a high. So she can't really have it anymore now because
3: I don't even know what the ingredients are of
0: Does anybody?
3: Well, I don't know. It's probably top secret, like the 11 secret or the secret herbs and spices.
0: It's like what's in a hot dog? Does anybody really know?
3: I think it's best that we don't.
0: We don't know. There's an interesting text here, and this is the thing that always surprises me, where Diane writes, "G'day, Tone. Maybe you wouldn't get into so much bother if you weren't so protective of the socialist left and monotonous regularity. Just saying." Well, I was talking about politicians of all persuasion, I think. I don't know, mentioned any. Left or right has nothing to do with it.
3: They're all lousy.
0: There's that.
3: I'm joking.
0: And they're politicians.
3: Yes.
0: And so the ongoing criticism of any pursuit is presumably going to turn out to work against us because people just won't put their hand up.
3: Yes.
0: The people we want won't put their hand up because it's too hard. I can go and earn $300,000, $400,000, $500,000 somewhere else.
3: But it's
0: not
3: it's,
0: have to expose myself to the abuse.
3: It's but then why would you be on commercial radio? Look at the abuse to which you get exposed.
0: I know.
3: But rightly
0: love
3: so.
0: It. I
3: but,
0: love it. Rightly so.
3: Yes.
0: And I love it.
3: But, you know, it's difficult. I mean, you can't just say, well, we won't say anything bad about them because we won't get good ones in the future. I think it's important that they do be held accountable, but has to be some sort of balance, I guess, when it becomes very personal and when officers get graffitied and firebombed and all the rest of it, then that's obviously way, way, way over
0: but
3: the
0: for,
3: top.
0: But for my lifetime, and I guess yours too, Nath, there's always been criticism of politicians, irregardless of who was in office.
3: And, well, I think, you know, just at best you're probably going to be catering for 50% of the population, so the other is going to be not too happy with what you're doing.
0: But exactly
3: they
0: right.
3: They know what they're doing.
0: They do, and then they don't have to answer questions. 26, 27 federal budget papers, thousands of pages.
3: Yes.
0: Primary budget paper number one is 462 pages alone.
3: Yes.
0: And then, so they said, for those that haven't read the budget papers, yes.
3: I'll wait for the movie.
0: Exactly right. Leanne Justin will come to you next. Wherever you are, right across Australia, come and join us. Nathan Kosh is here. It is Australia Overnight. Good morning.
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3: There you go. Look at the text line. Just this one here says Australians deserve honesty from our elected from those elected to represent them. Too often promises are made, excuses follow, and the truth gets lost somewhere in between. Well, there's that. Which is frustrating, but is that the nature of democratic politics?
4: Well, it is now the nature of democratic politics, but
3: it was not always?
4: Well, I don't know. Maybe there were people that just put their hand up and said, yes, I'm going to do this. I did that. This worked. That didn't work. But now that everything is just spin and spin and spin. All sides. This is not, you know, one or the other. And so you just... I was listening during the week, you know, there were some things, basically this politician said, well, you know, black is white, and just sat there and looked straight down the barrel of the camera and was talking absolute garbage. And I think this is, they've been trained to become media performers. And so the better the more popular politicians are the ones that can work the media better and seem to have a better connection as opposed to people who are strong on policy.
3: Leanne, good morning.
5: Good morning, Tony, Nathan and Jay. As far as Polly, just quickly, as far as Polly goes, if they lie, I say goodbye. That's my theory.
4: Let's see that on the polling booth. If they lie, yeah, we say goodbye. I like it.
5: I have a very important thing to bring up. My friend is driving a support vehicle from Lura to Broome to... to drive ahead of two cyclists, a grandfather and his grandson, are driving, riding their bikes from Broome across the top end back to Bowral to raise money for MND. This is their last ride together.
4: Mm-hmm.
5: It's and my friend also lost a friend to MND very young, and I'm just wondering if. You'd be able, well, to not broadcast it, but if I can say so now.
3: Lee, I'm very happy to do it. Could you send me an email? That's a wonderful project. If you send me an email with all those details, overnights@3aw.com.au and the details and how we can contact them, just to check it all out, feel free to do that. 133693 is our number. But as you know, if you get me on overnights@3aw.com.au and be very happy to push and promote that because of an important event. Justin, good morning.
6: Good morning, T-Mac and Nathan. How are you?
4: Living the dream, Justin. How about your good self? You have another dream. You've had so many dreams. And now another one. You have your latest dream.
6: Yes, so I'm not actually in Frankston at the moment. I'm actually in Queensland.
4: Whereabouts?
6: My latest, I'm in Toowoomba.
4: Uh-huh. And what's happening in Toowoomba?
6: So I've got our little pickleball tour.
4: Right. Just of Toowoomba? And is it the world tour of Toowoomba or have you gone further afield?
6: No, this is just regional.
3: Regional Toowoomba.
6: Right. Regional. Yeah, yeah. So we're just, you know, having a little, you know, just a tour before we go over.
3: Who's we?
6: The team.
4: Oh, which right. team is it?
6: Pickleball Australia.
4: Okay.
3: Right. Okay. Nice.
6: Yeah. So I'm playing my game. Next thing you know,
3: not another injury. Sure.
6: No. No. This is actually a vet question for you, Nathan.
4: Okay.
6: And what I hear is this kookaburra, and it's... Now, I'm not too sure if I can tell between a male and a female, but it sounded like a male and a female at the same time.
4: So you think it's a transgender kookaburra?
6: Well, if you put it that way, yeah. But can you tell me the difference between a male and a female kookaburra?
4: One's a boy and one's a girl. Not being flippant, but yeah, I don't know how you can sex them. Often with birds, or usually with birds, they have different plumage, and you can pick them that way. But I don't know if they have a different call. Someone will know that
3: they will.
4: Lives out in regional areas. So yeah, please let us know the difference between a male and a female kookaburra.
3: And I think it is the depth of voice too with the male.
7: Yeah. Yes. I'm a male kookaburra. How you doing? Justin, thank you for that. Wherever you are, right across Australia, come and join us for Australia Overnight.
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3: 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If you would like to join us, Nathan Kosh is here. I'm Tony Mack, 133693. Mark, Jan, you're next. Australia Overnight. Good morning to you.
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18: Hello, I'm Sarah Wiedersehen. Voter backlash against the federal budget has seen One Nation leapfrog Labor as the most popular political party in Australia. The latest Redbridge poll published in the Australian Financial Review reveals One Nation's primary vote has risen by 4 percentage points to 31%. It marks the first time One Nation has been ahead of Labor, whose primary support has dropped to 28%. The Coalition's primary support has also dropped to 20%. Former Liberal New South Wales Minister David Elliott has told Sky News it's a momentous result for Australian politics.
19: Not only are we a three-party state now, we're actually a three-party state with a party that has never governed ahead.
18: More than 200 people have been injured in clashes between football fans across France after Paris Saint-Germain won the Champions League final against Arsenal. 8 are said to be in a serious condition. The French Interior Minister says 780 people have been arrested over the violence, with more than 450 in custody. Australia, the United States and Great Britain have committed to developing new underwater drones as part of the AUKUS agreement. This initiative comes under Pillar 2 of the alliance, which focuses on creating advanced weapons systems. It's hoped the new technology will better protect undersea cables and engage in surveillance missions. Defence Minister Richard Marles says it will enhance the capability of all three nations.
20: This is the three countries putting real money behind a capability that we will put into the hands of the warfighter next year.
18: Thousands of homes in Western Australia are without power as a once-in-every-five-year storm lashes the state. Residents in the beachside suburb of Cottesloe in Perth have been told to take shelter after strong winds ripped a roof off a building. The Bureau of Meteorology is warning of widespread damaging westerly winds with gusts of up to 110 k's an hour. A study suggests millions of women living with breast cancer could safely avoid undergoing chemotherapy. Researchers have developed a DNA test which can distinguish between patients who are likely to benefit from chemo and those who aren't.

0: is it's going to help us work out who really needs the chemotherapy, but importantly, who can be treated with hormone blocking therapy without chemotherapy.
1: And a significant amount of Russian timber is reportedly entering Australia via China. The Age reports the timber is being laundered through China and other countries in order to evade tariffs that were imposed after Russia's invasion of Ukraine.
2: 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That's
1: better. And understrength Panthers have beaten the Warriors 20-18 in the NRL. Penrith were missing key players Nathan Cleary, Brian Toll and Isaiah Yeo, who were rested after Origin. Coach Ivan Cleary says they will take a lot of confidence out of the game.
3: It's always going to be a hard contest tonight, but I just thought the way the boys prepared throughout the week and we just needed everyone to kind of put their best foot forward and perform well, and they all did.
1: Canberra beat North Queensland 26-12, and the Dragons got their first win of the season, beating the Broncos 30-26. The West Coast Eagles have beaten the Bombers to wrap up round 12 of the AFL. The GWS Giants smashed the Melbourne Demons 119-70. And there's been another upset at the French Open. Marta Kostyuk of Ukraine has defeated world number 3 Iga Swiatek to advance to her second career Grand Slam quarterfinal.
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11: Your four-day forecast for Gippsland and the Valley. Looking at Monday, there is a strong wind warning for the central and east Gippsland coast and a sheep graziers warning for some parts of our area. Monday's partly cloudy, a very high chance of showers in the late afternoon and evening. Tuesday, partly cloudy, showers increasing 16. Wednesday, showers 15. And Thursday, showers 13. Heading for a high on Monday in the Valley of 14, Sal 15, Bairnsdale 17 and Lakes and Orbost expecting 16.
12: Currently it's 9 degrees.
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13: The gang is all here. If you would like to be part of it, come and join us. I'm Tony McManus. Nathan Kosh is here. Jay, the other side of the glass. And it's open line as we go through the brand new morning together. Day one of the Festival of Tony 2026.
14: They've done some lovely decorations
13: they
14: here
13: have.
14: In the studio
13: They've
14: on
13: got,
14: your behalf.
13: And I've got to say, I thought it was a lovely touch. I appreciate it.
14: Yes.
13: Very, very kind, Jay. You went to a lot of trouble. The streamers.
14: The tinsel.
13: The tinsel.
15: Thank you. It took me hours.
13: It did. And just the effort is much appreciated.
15: Beautiful.
13: You think it goes unnoticed

0: Well, I promise you it did. Happy 100th birthday to Marilyn Monroe.
1: Yes.
0: Wow. Some like it hot. Thank you, Dr. John. Well done. Guess who's here from Stawell? Mark, good morning.
2: Marka, Koshy, over.
0: Why are you up so early?
2: I'm always up early, mate. I just normally listen till around 4 o'clock before I normally ring. Anyway, Koshy, you forgot another main important thing that one particular politician up in Canberra does.
1: Mm-hmm.
2: I'll take that on notice.
1: Oh, yes. I'll take that on notice.
2: Take that on notice.
1: And then you never hear another word.
2: And that's a teeth grinder.
0: But that's a technique, I suppose, though, isn't it? That's not new.
2: But this particular politician is just her catchphrase. I'll take it on notice. Now, you know what the other question's going to be? And you still probably laugh. But I think one person's practicing it up in Canberra because I can see their belly swelling. Was it just a snout and a trough? Can men have babies?
1: That's been a bit of a discussion, hasn't it?
0: Yeah.
1: But you know, the thing that blows me away is when you, with all of that, and I just think of Monty Python and, you know, that scene when they're in the arena and Stan's going, you know, I want to have babies, and they're going, well, where's the fetus going to gestate? In a box, and all of this. And here we are some
0: years
1: however
0: later,
1: many years later,
0: and
1: we're having the discussion. It's
0: bizarre.
1: It's interesting. Life, art imitating life, big
0: it
1: time.
0: It is bizarre on many, many levels. You go and get some rest, and we'll talk later. Chris, thank you. Jan, hello.
3: Hello. We're going to hear a lot more about that in the coming week.
1: I think
3: month,
1: you're right.
3: Whatever. Anyway, the answer to Justin's question depends on where he is.
1: Yes.
3: You know, cookers are very parochial, and some even believe in chemtrails. Seriously, though.
0: Believe in chemtrails. I'll tell you during the next break.
3: That was my weak attempt at humour, Tony.
1: That's all right. I got it.
3: Seriously, there's not much difference between kookaburras. And they're all down the East Coast, and there's not a lot of regional variation. But what's that funny noise in the background?
0: Some birds in the background.
1: That's the kookaburras.
0: Part of the decorations here in the studio.
3: Okay. The female...
0: We've invited some birds into the studio.
1: If only.
3: Yeah, okay. All right. You want to be kind to them, Tony.
0: Yeah, we do.
3: Or else I'll pull the magpies into you and have you swooped. Anyway, females are usually bigger.
1: Yes.
3: But the males generally have more blue on the rump, but you can't always see the rump until the bird spreads its wings or it flies off. And during breeding season, you can really see the blue on the rump of the males because it gets brighter.
1: Right.
3: So there you go, Tone.
1: Is there a difference in their call, males and females?
3: Really. Not that I'm familiar with. I watch birds and I listen to them and I talk to the magpies, but I can talk to magpies and I can tell you the difference between their calls. You're going to have to teach them calls, whistle to them and sing to them, and they will be friends with you, and they won't.
0: Oh, they are. No.
1: Yes, they're wonderful mimics, aren't they?
3: Yeah, fantastic. And Dad always had a little... lot of magpies that used to come and visit him. And when Dad died, this is interesting, Nathan, when Dad died, the magpies seemed to know, because they came and landed in their usual spot and they didn't make a sound. Whereas normally when, before Dad died, and this is the day that Dad died I'm talking about, normally, when they landed, if Dad Kid didn't come out to talk to them and play with them and, you know, give them a little bit of meat, which he did, uncooked meat, mind you, they would make a terrible kerfuffle until Dad did come out. But the day Dad died, they were all there and they were just silent. They seemed to know.
1: I think there's a lot of intuition or something deeper that animals have, and probably people too, that we don't tap into. Some do, but most of us don't. But yeah, there's all sorts of stories of animals having some form of intuition about people that have passed or various other things. So yeah, that's interesting story, Jan. That your dad obviously struck a chord with the magpies.
4: Very much so. Mm. And there are many. You and I have talked about magpies and what we should or shouldn't feed them. You're not a great fan of just throwing them
1: meat. Meat is very difficult. If you only give them a little bit, it doesn't matter. But if they're going to have that as a bit more substantial part of their diet, it's very deficient in lots of things. So you're better off to go with magpie mixes or various other things, or even soaked dry dog food, that kind of thing, because it's got the nutrients in a much better balance than just muscle meat.
4: And when we were buying it, it's not that dear. I mean,
1: Not a whole lot, not sure, but at least that way it's been formulated specifically for magpies and their dietary needs. So for people to feed magpies, and it's great. The other thing, one has to be careful of feeding any species or native species that they don't become too reliant on you. So you should only give them little treats, not enough that, you know, is going to be their meal for the day, because then they stop going out and getting it in the wild and they become 100% reliant on us, which we don't want.
4: No, look at all these texts. We won't go down the tunnel of love in terms of politics on a Monday morning. But it's interesting observations. In regard to the reverence of politicians referred to the above, they all perform poorly or lie. So that means Pete is sort of suggesting that every politician in Australia, and that can't be true, surely.
1: Well, it is to probably a lesser or greater extent. I think it's all degrees. It's degrees, you know. There's a scale of lying. There's the little white lie, and then there's the massive porky, and then everything in between.
4: Is by definition of being a politician that you stretch the truth?
1: Well, I think it's become that way.
4: The bottom line, Victorian government, is they don't care about how much money. We'll get to all of these. They always get paid regardless of their performance, says Rob. And Bruno, politicians are not looking after the people. They're looking after themselves. Look at the wealth that they're accumulating for themselves. Well, that's not new either.
1: Mm.
4: So that seems like it's they've been doing that forever.
1: They have.
4: Mm.
1: We need to have a... I don't know. I think we need to have a good long look at everything. And I think we need to groom people for politics, whichever side you want, but just get to younger people and say, look, if you want a career in politics, whichever party it might be, these are the sorts of things. And actually, you know, it's not politics shouldn't be something you fall into. It should be something that you train for, just as you train for any other profession. And people might, you know, that are involved in parties and things might say they do. But I just think it would be good to actually have proper training so they understand the history, the needs of people, all that sort of stuff before they launch into politics and don't just end up there and then flail around and talk all sorts of whatever they talk.
4: All sorts of. Well done, you. Chris, thank you. Have we spoken to Chris? No, we'll talk to Chris. Hello. Good morning.
5: Hello, Tony Mack and Nathan. And I suppose you've been keeping up with a lot of the major car companies and those makers of prestige cars are erring on the side of caution with a major recall to redevelop cars that cannot be broken into by the means that people can download off the internet and clone a device that opens up electronic doors and starts cars off and drive off with electronic ignitions. That's how, and that's why these young ones, and it could be people of other age too, are targeting these welfares like the Brightons and Turex and South Yards and Kew and Gambles, and not necessarily even Broadmeadows, because they're not after $30,000-$40,000 cars.
1: No,
5: they're trying. They can just press a button, just open up an electronic lock. So it's better to have the old-style locks and the old-style key. You said, and you probably have, apart from not wanting your car to get smashed from the outside, they won't steal your car in a sense, even though the old days used to hotwire cars, I imagine, is that was the term they used in the early days.
1: Yes. But it's...
5: Yeah, so I have... They're erring on the side of caution. I'm not making a major recall.
1: I wish. Yeah, I mean, you hear ads and things, and see ads for all different sorts of crook locks and things. And there's one that I've seen that is, it's a heavy duty cable with a loop on the end, and you thread that loop around the steering wheel, and then clip it into the where the seatbelt would go, and it has a key lock there. So it's, you know, a physical barrier, like the old club locks and things, I suppose, that people, I think they're becoming more popular again. But, yeah, this is the trouble with all the fancy electronic stuff, that they can be cloned, and you don't even need the keys anymore to break into a car. And probably the more high-end the car, as you say, Chris, the easier it is for these people to get into.
4: And I know some of the Toyotas had a really bad run with them as well, but I'm thinking at some point, if they haven't already, and I haven't yet to see it, some of the cars have been driving, where you just use a fingerprint.
1: Yes.
4: And that's it. Mm. As the owner or the, you know, normal driver of that particular vehicle, you have the fingerprint.
1: But then, you know, the problem is you take your car into the garage for stuff to be done. How do they start it? And move it around as they need to. So all of these things, which might be fantastic ideas, have a drawback. So there's got to be a means for other people to get into your car as well.
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4: Dear Lord, please help us. 133693. It's enough to make me go back to mass on a regular basis. Roman, good morning.
18: Good morning, Tony.
4: Roman.
1: Hey, Roman.
18: I want to tell you a funny story.
1: Please.
18: I started work, an apprenticeship in the city, in Adelaide City, in Gugis Street, and the factory had a a wood yard behind it on the side street. And one of the men who worked there, Malcolm, regularly got a ride into work with one of the other chaps. And about a year in, one day he rocked up in this little bubble car. His mother had won a Messerschmitt in a competition. And he had this blue and white Messerschmitt. He drove, I didn't even have his license until then. Anyhow, he parked in the woodyard, and at knock-off time, everyone was going, and one of the lads says, "Have a look at this." There it was in the woodyard on top of the wood stack.
1: Oh, so people had picked it up and plopped it on there.
18: That's right.
1: Because the following morning
18: when we got there, it was gone, and he'd locked the gate up as well. It is the right thing, but
1: yes. But for people who don't know, Roman, the Messerschmitt, it's a little three-wheeler kind of car, isn't it? That
18: I think a bubble fronty.
1: Flip it open, the top, and then you sit one behind the other. I think it was for two people.
18: Yeah,
1: and it was powered by
18: one and a quarter. Yep. Anyone, an adult and someone under five.
1: That was about it.
4: Roman, you always make us laugh, Roman. Thank you. See you. Bye. Vanessa, hello.
19: Good morning, Tony, mate. How are you both?
4: We're well, thank you.
1: And how's life in Sydney?
19: Pretty good, very good. But I miss Melbourne.
1: What is it that you miss particularly? People or places?
19: People, places. I find the people in Melbourne are more friendlier than up in Sydney. And the places, there's a lot more to do in Melbourne, I think, in the city.
1: Mm-hmm.
19: Sure, up here in Sydney we have the Harbour Bridge and Opera House, but there's not too much to do, really. And in Melbourne it's more central. You've got more entertainment, lots of parks. You have more parks down there in Melbourne than, you know, up in Sydney.
1: Well, it used to be called the Garden State, Victoria, didn't it?
4: Remember that? Yeah, of course.
1: Not anymore.
4: Yeah.
1: But the Vivid's on in Sydney at the moment, isn't it?
19: It is, yeah.
1: That's spectacular.
19: Yeah, but too far for me to go down there to see it because of the distance.
1: That's a shame.
19: Yeah. But I used to go to... your similar one in Melbourne?
1: Yes.
19: I used to see the town hall light up.
1: Yes.
19: As a Christmas present.
1: Mm-hmm.
19: It was beautiful, the colours.
1: Yeah. Oh, I mean, it's funny, isn't it? It doesn't take much to make us happy. And the simple things, we get so caught up with all the complex stuff, but just seeing... you know, some lovely, you know, fairy lights or lights or some sort of display or even, you know, fireworks or laser shows. It just gives us so much pleasure.
4: Well done, Vanessa. I was actually at a function that I co-hosted for Camp Quality and Conquer Cancer, which is just an amazing event, story for another day. But driving back from Carlton through the city was really an interesting thing to do on Saturday afternoon. There was a liveliness. There was a very early slight drizzle coming back and down through the city, and there were people everywhere, and they seemed to be out having a really good time.
1: Well, that's what we need more of, isn't it?
4: Yes. Of more?
1: Of more. Of that... we need more.
4: Thank you. There you go.
1: Try and work it out.
4: Thank you. Jan will be on to you for that.
1: Yes.
4: Yvette gave me a homemade recipe. Have a look at this.
1: Yes.
4: When I started rescuing Maggie's, 1 cup of grated cheese, one small can of Puppy Pell dog food, one boiled egg, 1 cup of breadcrumbs.
1: Yeah.
4: Oh, we all want to come round.
1: I was going to say.
4: Yeah. We could also add powdered calcium mixed together, place in an ice cube tray and freeze. Take out 1 cube per day, much cheaper, and Magpies love. And he's in Port Lincoln in South Australia.
1: Yeah, that's great. And I think the basis there, as I've been saying, is the puppy food, because it's got all the vitamins and minerals and goodies. And then the other things are to different fillers and flavours and things. So that's awesome.
4: Bruce in Coringle, good morning to you.
20: Good morning. I want to talk about Sir Reg Anstett, the helicopter,
1: yes,
20: if it's possible.
1: Yeah.
20: A very good friend of mine, he was his pilot, and he was never home, so I used to have to take his wife out. But he used to have to fly weekends up to Gunbower, and then the next week he'd be off up to Parrossa Point for a week, flying the Scotty up to the islands. And he used to tell me he used to take Sir Reg out to Kooi Rup in the helicopter, and he was looking to build an airport out in that area.
1: Mm-hmm.
20: This is a long, long time ago.
1: Yes,
20: but he had a beautiful photo of the Concorde and his little helicopter at the end of the terminus there at Tullamarine.
1: Yeah, because the Concorde came out for a visit here 1970 or 72, something like that, very early 70s.
4: Mm.
1: So yeah, having his little chopper there in front of it. But, yeah, that's...
20: That's it. And he lost his job then. He went with the helicopter to Channel O, and he used to do all the news.
1: Yes.
20: But he used to bring me back a big red emperor when he came back from Parrossa Pine.
1: Yum.
20: But they were good days. And why don't pilots like travelling in helicopters? He used to take the hostesses to jump in, but not the pilots.
1: one of the adages we have is, you know, never trust an aircraft where the wings go faster than the fuselage.
4: Yeah, very good point. I've heard you say that before.
1: It's they're a phenomenal technology. I'm happy to go for a ride in the chopper, but, you know, some people aren't so thrilled about them. But there is that Kooi Rup. I think they're still talking about that because given the pressure on Moorabbin Airport with housing and the industrial development and everything, so there's talk of trying to move Melbourne's General Aviation Airport somewhere or other, and they're sort of running out of space because everything's becoming built up. But down Kooi Rup way, certainly something that's still been discussed after all these years, but hopefully something will happen, because I think it's important that we have a general aviation industry, especially in a country like Australia. I mean, how, particularly once you get out of the big cities and out into the outback, mm-hmm. I mean, aviation is, it's a lifesaver.
4: Is it nice to talk to you, Bruce? Thank you very much for being part of the program. I just wonder whether or not at some point Victoria, forgive me for those listening around Australia, whether Victoria will get another airport, say, out through Gippsland area.
1: Well, talk of it, because that's a big growth area, but it's just a matter of earmarking the land and keeping it ready, because there's so much building and development going on. The whole idea, say, of Tullamarine was that it would be a 24-hour airport and no curfews and things. But then when you look now and you fly in, there's so much housing development going on all around it. And there is beginning to be some pressure to put a curfew on the airport, which is exactly what we don't want to do. It should be a 24-hour airport. But then, you know, I've got Avalon and Adelaide has a curfew. Perth doesn't have a curfew. But, there's a lot more pressure because of the growth of suburbia all around the airport areas.
4: Tanya, look who it is. We'll go down to Mount Eliza and just anything could go wrong now. 133-693, wherever you are, right across Australia for Australia Overnight. Good morning.
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4: Day one, Festival of Tony. Nathan Kosh is here. Come and play. 133693. Tanya, do you know Nathan Kosh? Nathan Kosh, Tanya.
8: I do know Nathan Kosh.
1: We have spoken.
8: We have spoken a couple of times.
1: Yes, indeedy. Now, I'm admiring Tony's left wrist.
8: Oh, are you? I was just about to say, how is my double wrister going?
1: Yes.
4: And I am, if nothing else, I am a double wrister.
8: A double wrister? For those who don't know, Tony, maybe you should explain. It's when you wear a watch on
25: each arm.
4: Yeah, thank you. Thanks, William, in the background doing the commentary. Thank you for that.
1: Is that because you don't trust the time on one that you have to look at two?
4: Well, people say, oh, but I've got my, say, Samsung or an Apple Watch.
1: Yes.
4: Right? And so the trend is that you can still have that, but wear that on your right
1: arm. Oh, I see.
4: And
1: have a real watch.
4: A real watch on your left.
1: Okay.
4: And it's called...
1: Double wristing.
4: Double wristing.
1: Okay. Good. I've learned something.
4: Mm.
1: There you go.
8: Excellent. Now, William does have a question for you, Nathan. What was your question?
25: What's the weirdest grumble sheet you've ever seen or written yourself?
1: For those who don't know, I mean, it's a bit of a... We don't sort of call them that anymore, but we have what's called a technical log. So anything that... Because we don't sort of have the same aeroplane all the time and we move around, it's very important for communication between the engineers and the next pilots and all of that, that we write up any abnormalities, things that we find and that if it needs to be signed off by the engineer, and then that way the next pilots will come and have a look and see what's happened, or there might be some things that are ongoing, so at least they're aware of it. So personally, I haven't sort of done anything particularly amusing, but over the years there allegedly have been things like, someone wrote up, Autoland is rough in this aircraft, and the engineer signed it off by saying, Autoland not fitted to this aircraft. Another one was, squeak heard in forward cargo hold, and then the engineer wrote it off with saying cat installed, as in for the mouse. So there's a whole list of them going around, and I think I'm not quite sure that they're true, but there's certainly some amusing ones out there. So yes, we
8: okay. I do actually have a vet question,
1: mm-hmm.
8: if I can.
1: Yeah.
4: And by the way, I've met this puppy.
1: Yeah. Uh-huh.
4: And it loves shoelaces.
1: Ah.
8: It does love shoelaces very much. So he loves fruit tingles as well, but he's sort of learned they're not growing out in the wild.
1: Mm-hmm. Yes. How can I help you, Tanya?
8: Now, I saw just briefly, I don't normally go on Facebook, but today I did see an advertisement for Vital Paws from Vital Paws in regards to a daily multivitamin chew for dogs.
1: Mm.
8: Is it worth buying? Because our puppy, who is, well, he'll be one in July, a bull terrier,
1: mm-hmm.
8: he has got, he does sort of do exactly what this veterinarian was saying, like he does licking and not so much himself, he's normally trying to lick William's legs most of the time, but, and he's got a weeping ears, every now and then he's got a, earwax and he's sort of scratching his ear.
1: Yeah.
8: And he doesn't have runny number twos, but every now and then he does. And I thought, oh, okay, maybe he's missing something. And I, the last couple of days when he's gone for some walks, he's been stopping to eat some grass.
1: Mm-hmm. My general thoughts on vitamins are if they are getting a balanced diet, then there really isn't a need for vitamins because they should have everything in their diet. And so if you have a look at most of the better dog foods or cat foods for that matter, it will say somewhere on it that it is complete and or balanced. And if it says that, it means that they've added all the vitamins and minerals and goodies and things into that diet so that you don't nutritionally need to give them anything else. Now, obviously, if it's canned foods, then, you know, that doesn't do anything for their teeth, so you need to do something for that. But as a general rule, and you certainly look at animals out in the wild, they don't have vitamin supplements. And I think it's one of those things that the market has been generated based on, oh, yes, you know, well, give them all these things. But it should all be in the diet. So all of those things that you discussed, the ear, bull terriers certainly are prone to ear infections and things, so that's something that you'll, if you head round to your vet, they'll sort that out for you. The odd bit of running number twos, that'll happen, and certainly if he's eating some grass. Eating grass can be a sign of something, but it's more likely just that they like the taste or the texture of it. So I think, you know, I don't know that a vitamin supplement's going to do any good. As long as, you know, you can try it if you want to, but I think, you know, in many ways you'd probably be wasting your money.
8: Al, I didn't really think that he needed to be having too much expensive wheat, that's all. So
1: yeah, exactly. Well, and this is the thing. There are two sorts of vitamins. There's what we call the water-soluble vitamins and the fat-soluble vitamins. So the water-soluble vitamins are vitamin C and all of the B group. And, you know, what happens with those, if you have excess in your body, you only need a trace of vitamins. They only help with the chemical reactions that are going on in the body. It's not like a calcium or a carbohydrate that we might need or particular fatty acids. And so you only need a little bit. But with the water-soluble vitamins, they will, if you have any more than the body needs, they just get weed out. So as you say, expensive urine and, you know, nice brightly coloured urine and all the rest of it. The other vitamins, vitamin A, vitamin D, E and K, are what we call the fat-soluble vitamins. And the problem with those is if you give them too much, they store in the fat in the body. And you can actually overdose on those. So it's really important to have all those sorts of things in moderation because they can cause problems. So really, if what you're feeding is a good mixed balanced diet, if it says that it's you know, got all the vitamins and minerals and goodies and things, you don't need to go extra.
4: Hope that helps, Tanya.
1: She's asleep. Sorry, you've fallen asleep. Hello, Tanya.
4: Did you fall asleep?
1: Fall asleep.
8: Oh.
1: Sorry, I rattled on a bit.
8: No, I haven't fallen asleep.
1: Oh, good.
8: Hang on.
4: I think you nodded off.
1: I thought so. I did. So, yeah.
4: And does the dog still eat
1: shoelaces?
8: Yes, he does eat shoelaces. Could
4: really
8: you not hear me just then?
4: No.
1: Yes.
4: Not a thing. No, go on.
1: He's kidding.
8: Oh.
1: He's joking, Tanya.
8: Hang on, he can't hear us. Hello?
1: No, we got you. Oh. We were joking.
8: Are you kidding with me? Like, seriously, I thought I was going crazy then.
1: No, well, that's a different question for a different time. But no, we can hear
4: different program. When our psychologist
8: No,
4: comes.
8: he has Black Hawk. Black Hawk?
1: Yep. And again, on any of the packets of anything that you're going to use, as long as it says that it's balanced or complete, that means by law it's got to have all the bits and pieces, and so they'll have gone through and made sure that any deficiencies are topped up so you can feed that and that alone. But it's a good idea to mix up different foods and things anyway. But as long as it says complete or balanced, then that's got it all in it.
4: Tanya, William, thank you. Always good to chat. Keep in touch. Meant to say secondary airports. So Maggie writes, airports, yes, important. All cities also have good airports away from general aviation training, etc. Parafield, also Edinburgh.
1: Yes, well, in Adelaide, and we were just talking about it as we were flying into Adelaide this evening, in fact, that although there's a lot of pressure on Bankstown and Moorabbin with the urban sprawl, Parafield is one that, you know, it's out, there isn't a whole lot of development around it, and I think Parafield's going to have a long-term future, so that's the Adelaide secondary airport. And just up the road from there is Edinburgh, which is, of course, a big military base. That's not used for general aviation or for us unless we did have an aircraft that had to divert into there not so long ago. So they're available to us if you had to. But, yeah, Adelaide's very well suited for airports, certainly. And the main Adelaide airport, of course, is very close to town. So it's all good over
4: there. It's really good. I mean, you drive out of there and you're very close to the city.
1: Indeed.
4: Leaving the
1: airport. It's good.
4: What's the feeling, the feedback, since you and I last spoke about people, when this new rule regulation comes in, drop off and pick up?
1: Yeah, well, we still have to wait and see. Particularly in Melbourne, there's a whole new ramp being built, and it's going through the car park and all of that. So, if we have overnight flights, we get home transport because the company feels and we agree that, you know, it's not safe for us to drive home after we've been flying all night. And talking to the drivers, because they go backwards and forwards to the airport all the time, of course. There is no detail yet as to how that's going to pan out and which way it's going to go. So I think it's opening in the spring, so opening later in the year, and they will take away the ramp that runs right next to the terminal. Adelaide's already done that. You know, when Adelaide, the new terminal was built, there's a ramp right next to the terminal, and they've got rid of that now. And you have
4: no charge?
1: Have to walk across the concourse.
4: No fee?
1: For drop-offs, no. But the drop-offs are a fair way from the terminal now in Adelaide, and I think it's going more that way. I think it's based on security. They don't want people with cars right up against the airport.
4: 133693, plenty of room on the board. If you have anything you would like to raise, more than welcome to do that. It can be a question from the well-known vet that is Nathan Kosh. It may be an aviation question, or you just might want to have a bit of a yak. We've got lots of text, most of which are dealing with issues around politicians. We made an exec decision. We won't go down that track too heavily this morning. Love to, but we won't. 133.
1: Just need to show some restraint.
4: I know.
1: Because you know what happens.
4: I know. It gets
1: you know
4: it gets
1: what happens.
4: Really
1: you say
4: ugly.
1: Something. You say something controversial. You get slammed.
4: I know.
1: So you don't need to do that.
4: Well, is it controversial or is it just conversation?
1: Well, what's the definition?
4: Exactly right. See, maybe it goes back to the idea of years ago, we'd sit around the dinner table and talk politics. We're only five.
1: That's
4: really?
1: Right. And it was the politics of the schoolyard back then.
4: It was just brutal, let me tell you. 133-693, and keep the text coming, 0477-693-693.
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4: Come and join us if you'd like to be part of it. 133 693. In Melbourne right now, it's 11 degrees, 14 degrees. Look at Perth, mate, 17 degrees. It's still pretty blowy in that part of the world.
1: Yeah, I'm just looking at the forecast or the aviation forecast for Perth Airport. And they are talking about through the morning, in fact, from about now, with the thunderstorms, they're expecting winds up to about 45 knots, which is 80 or 90 kilometres an hour, and very heavy rain, so only 2,000 metres of visibility, and thunderstorms with moderate rain. So, yeah.
4: What are the risks around that?
1: Well, from a flying perspective, if there's a storm around there, we don't go through it. We hold somewhere else and wait till it passes. But, then the other periods of winds up to about... from now again, gusting up to about 40 knots, so about 70 or 80 k's an hour, and showers of moderate rain. So if you are listening to us in Perth, then batten down the hatches and please be careful. Look after yourselves.
4: Rod, hello.
13: Morning, Shane. Morning, Nathan.
1: Hey, Rod.
13: A few things I wanted to talk about, one of which I can't talk about, unfortunately, because it's currently involved in legal proceedings. I don't want me getting banned from your station and you guys getting investigated by ACMA.
1: Please, that's very kind of you.
13: I'll just tell you to go to news.com.au and have a look under the crime section and you'll be able to see the article that I'm talking about there, because that's where I read it.
1: Right.
13: Second thing, I've worked out a way for Jacinta Allen to shore up the votes of the inner-city latte-sipping lefties.
1: Supporter base anyway?
13: Yeah, but what she's got to do is she's got to shelve this idea of spending $134,000 for the statue of the bloke who locked us in our houses for nearly 3 years, and instead spend the same $134,000 building a statue of the professor down at the MCG.
4: The professor?
1: Yes, Neil Danaher.
4: Oh, okay, right,
1: But you know, Rod, the irony of the statue of, and for those that don't know, there's a statue of Daniel Andrews going to be commissioned and what have you. But all of that began from Jeff Kennett.
4: Kennett.
1: Because he made it a rule that if you were a premier for longer than, I can't remember, however many days, someone will know, then that you would have a statue. So he's got a statue to himself, and I'm not sure if there's anyone in between. But then the criteria for said same statue were met by Daniel Andrews, so he's going to have a statue. And the pigeons are celebrating.
13: Yeah, I think it would only be Daniel Andrews and Steve Brax who qualified, actually.
1: Yeah, so I think there might be one for Steve Brax as well, now that you mention it. But that was at Jeff Kennett's instigation, that if you were a Premier for over a certain period, then you would have a statue made to you.
4: Is that the only criteria?
1: The number of days or the time that you have been Premier. So, yeah, you can blame him.
13: Yes, 3,000 days.
1: 3,000 days, that's it. I don't
13: think he ever thought that it was going to happen.
1: Yeah, that's right.
13: I don't think he ever thought it was going to happen. That's why he brought it in.
1: Careful what you wish for or don't wish for.
13: Yeah. And finally, the last one, when you're talking about what the politicians get taught earlier, I thought to myself, yeah, well, politics has become a bit like war, where the first casualty has become the truth. And politics has also been a case of, and I apologise to any of the good journalists that I've encountered over the years, but the old saying about, you know, journalists never worry about the facts as long as they can get a good story, and I think politicians are going a bit along that way at the moment as well. They're not too worried about the facts as long as it sounds good when they're talking in front of a camera.
1: I mean, it's one of the things for journalists that I think is a little bit difficult. The news cycle is so quick in that everything goes online now and it's out there straight away, whereas once upon a time you'd wait for the evening news, so there was time to do more research. And I'm just wondering, and not being a journo, but as an outsider, I'm just wondering whether, because it is so quick, people will just publish what they're hearing and then maybe make amendments to it later or retract it later. But it's just the pressure is on to put stuff out there because our news is now at our fingertips 24/7.
4: Yeah.
1: So they haven't got time to sort of go through it all and figure it out.
4: And it's the way, thank you, it's a great call, Rod, thank you. And it's a way we consume it too. And how we consume it, people, I think it's fair to say, probably are less and less likely to read a newspaper.
1: Mm.
4: And when you do get to a newspaper, it doesn't seem always about just reporting a story. It's often about opinion pieces.
1: Yes. And once upon a time, the newspapers would say, right, here's the facts, this is what's going on, and then you make up your mind which way you go with it. But now, and depending on which way you're leaning, you might say, well, I prefer something like Sky News, or you might say, well, I prefer something like the ABC because that matches in, more with what I'm thinking. And so I think we are polarising a lot more, and I think the middle is starting to disappear and we're starting to move. Left is going further left, right's going further right, which I don't know. It's good to have discussion.
4: And do we look at our own echo chamber? I'm keen to look, read and listen to that. And someone else goes, I can't believe you even look, read or listen to that, because this is where I get my information from.
1: Mm. And I think, whether we, in reading a certain thing, do we then move that way or do we already feel that way? So we go for the news media that matches with what we believe. So we call it, in human factors, they talk about confirmation bias. So you look for the things that agree with what you're already thinking. And I just wonder if there's a way or be a better way of saying, okay, well, that's great, but here's the other side. And I think in many ways we don't sort of look enough at the other side. So just to challenge our views, it's good. Doesn't mean we're going to change, but it's good to see what other people are thinking. Go, oh, okay, well, yep, I hear what you're saying. No, I don't agree. Or it might change in some little way what we thought before because we hadn't thought about it.
4: Suggestion from the caller about the Dan Andrews statue. Fascinating. I mean, what happens if it is damaged, and you could imagine, and I'm not promoting this in any way, by the way, of damage, but you can imagine that it wouldn't be long before somebody at somewhere would want to strike.
1: Yeah, deface it. So.
4: Yeah. We've got to do this when we come back. Your calls, we'll have a look at those weather forecasts too in WA. That's next.
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29: Hello, I'm Sarah Wiedersehen. One Nation has surged past Labor to become Australia's most popular political party. The latest Redbridge poll in the Australian Financial Review reveals primary support for One Nation has jumped to 31% since the budget. Labor's primary vote has fallen to 28%. A record 63% of poll responders believe the country is heading in the wrong direction. One Nation leader Pauline Hanson has told Sky News people are fed up and want change.
30: It's not just about coalition, it's about Labor, it's about the Greens, it's about everyone. They are hurting so much. They want truth, honesty, they want clear policies. And if you think I haven't got policies, go and look at my website.
29: Hundreds of people in France have been arrested and dozens of police injured in rioting that erupted following a dramatic Champions League final. The violence took place in about 15 cities, with footage showing flares being set off and electric bikes burning on roads. The French Interior Minister has described the violence as absolutely unacceptable. He says more than 400 people have been detained. Tens of thousands of homes across WA have been left without power after destructive winds tore across the state's southwest. A once-in-every-five-year storm has brought down trees, torn roofs off homes and caused flooding. A man and a woman in their 70s were lucky to escape injury after a tree crashed onto their car while driving on a highway in the wild weather. Defence Minister Richard Marles says taxpayers will save money by ditching a plan to acquire a new and upgraded nuclear-powered submarine from the United States. It's been announced the last three Virginia-class subs Australia plans to buy from the US will now be second-hand rather than a new boat as originally planned. Experts have warned Australia will receive a less capable vessel with a shorter lifespan. But Mr. Marles has defended the change, saying it reduces the complexity of the program.
0: In the context of a very complicated endeavour, we need to place a premium on simplicity.
29: Thousands of Australian home builders could be inadvertently aiding Vladimir Putin's war on Ukraine through buying imported Russian timber. The Age reports significant amounts of Russian timber is entering Australia after being laundered through China and other countries in order to evade tariffs. The tariffs were imposed by the federal government after Russia's invasion of Ukraine. And an Australian cave diver remains in Laos as rescuers continue to search for two men stuck in a flooded cave. Four men have been safely rescued after spending 10 days trapped in the cave.
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0: Peck has been beaten in the fourth round of the French Open. Craig Gabriel is there.
1: The stunning upsets keep coming at Roland Garros, and now the four-time champion Iga Swiatek is packing her bags because Marta Kostyuk has beaten Swiatek 7-5, 6-1 to reach the quarters. But maybe it shouldn't be seen as such a huge surprise. Kostyuk is no slouch. She's the 15th seed, but this is where it's even more telling. She's the only woman this season to be undefeated on red clay. After this win, she's 16-0. It's her second time in the quarters of a major. The last was at the 24 Australian Open. Craig Gabriel, Paris.
0: In the NRL, the Panthers have beaten the Warriors 20-18 in a top-of-the-table clash in Sydney. The Dragons won their first game of the season, beating the Broncos. The Raiders downed the Cowboys. In the AFL, West Coast has beaten Essendon. The Giants beat Melbourne.
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11: Your 4-day forecast for Gippsland and the Valley. Looking at Monday, there is a strong wind warning for the central and east Gippsland coast and a sheep graziers warning for some parts of our area. Monday's partly cloudy, a very high chance of showers in the late afternoon and evening. Tuesday, partly cloudy, showers increasing 16. Wednesday, showers 15. And Thursday, showers 13. Heading for a high on Monday in the Valley of 14, Sale 15, Bairnsdale 17 and Lakes and Orbost expecting 16.
12: Currently, it's 9 degrees.
13: This is Australia Overnight on Gippsland's Gold. Now, this is Australia Overnight with Tony McManus.
14: Which means it is a lovely warm welcome to everybody listening through 6PR in Perth. The team over there have just wrapped up another wonderful evening of Remember When, all part of this Sunday night. Wherever you are, right across WA, given that there is a severe weather warning, damaging, locally destructive winds, whether you be around the Eucla area, the lower west, the southwest, the south coastal, southeast coastal, the great southern, central wheat belt, parts of the goldfield, central west districts, pretty much right through that area. Let us know how blowy it is or otherwise, and the rain levels where you are. 133693. Sorry, for your Perth listeners, 133882. And that will bring us straight through to Australia Overnight. We're fascinated to find out what it's like. I spoke to daughter number one just before we went on air, Nathan, and she had really blowy and most unpleasant.
15: Yes.
14: And that was
15: sure.
14: Just north of Perth, not far. But if you're in a position to give us a call, feel free to do that. 133882. The other thing that we mentioned briefly, we'll get some call. We'll come to William and Craig very shortly. On the 3AW Brekkie program, 3AW footy program yesterday at midday, started as a footy program.
15: As it does.

0: And then the great Matthew Richardson on the program put in a complaint. And it went along these lines.
1: I went to get some bacon and eggs for breakfast this morning. And as I always do, I asked for a little bit of Worcestershire sauce to put on my eggs.
2: What?
0: Worcestershire.
1: Worcestershire.
0: Yeah.
1: The cafe didn't have Worcestershire sauce. Now, if you don't have Worcestershire sauce as a cafe, you should go out of business. You should shut your doors. I will never go back to that cafe. How can you not have Worcestershire sauce?
3: Are you going to name them?
1: No, I won't. I don't want to put them out of business.
0: No, don't do that.
1: Because no one will go there. You have to have Worcestershire
0: I've
1: sauce.
0: I've never heard you have it with egg and bacon egg and bacon in my life.
1: Oh,
0: you have
1: pepper.
2: Do you know anyone else that has Worcestershire, sauce? Eggs?
1: You know where I got it from? My old man put it on everything, and I do too now. Fried rice, Jeez. Anything. I put Worcestershire on everything.
2: Toast?
0: I've never heard of it.
1: So you're a cafe owner out there. You have to have Worcestershire sauce.
3: So you want on the table, you want your salt and pepper, tomato sauce, mustard and Worcestershire sauce.
1: No, just Worcestershire. I don't have tomato sauce on eggs and bacon, but you
0: Neither
1: have to
0: I.
1: have
0: Who has tomato sauce on eggs?
3: Well, no, I'm just saying a condiment the table. Yeah. I wouldn't have thought many cafes in Melbourne
0: I've never seen it done.
1: I think you're wrong. Sauce. I reckon most cafes would have Worcestershire sauce.
3: If you're a cafe owner, is it mandatory in Melbourne to have Worcestershire sauce on the table? I wouldn't have thought so.
1: No, it is. I'm telling you.
2: So the only other person you know who does this is
0: your dad.
1: Well, that's where I got the habit from, but surely
3: that's
1: people...
3: That's weird.
1: You that don't, none weird. Of you have Worcestershire sauce.
2: No. It's in the fridge, but I don't have it with eggs.
3: No.
1: Yeah, all right.
3: It's not a breakfast condiment.
1: Yes, it is.
3: No.
1: 100% it is.
0: I don't know. What does it go with? Well,
1: I put it in my bolognese sauce and everything. Yeah.
2: What else
0: spaghetti.
2: Do you have it with?
1: Just in your meat sauce, just a little bit to spice it up a bit. It's good on oysters too.
0: I'm with Richo.
4: I don't mind it, but I'm not as obsessed about it as he is.
0: I'm a bit with Richo. And or he says that I would say HP sauce.
4: I don't think I've even had HP sauce. I haven't lived, clearly.
0: Oh, that's it. I'm done.
4: You're done. That's oh, no. He's done. Mic drop. I'm there done. Go the headphones. That's it. He's
0: You've
4: gone.
0: Never had HP sauce.
4: No. Yes, I've seen the bottle. I don't believe I've had it. So I am an HP virgin.
0: You've never tasted the delights of a bottle of HP.
4: Well,
0: and
4: does HP stand for?
0: Her Royal Highness. Great question.
4: Somebody just made that up.
0: 133693. No, I think it was endorsed by Her Majesty.
4: Yeah, well, it would be. A lot of these things are. They have to earn a dollar like everybody else.
0: HP sauce, known as brown sauce, ingredients of tomatoes, malt, vinegar, and molasses, and named after HP Houses of Parliament.
4: Ah, there you go.
0: Hence
4: House the little, of Parliament sauce.
0: After making its first appearance in the late 19th century, HP went on to become an icon, I tell you, of British culture. Best-selling brand brown sauce in the UK, 73.8% of the market. The sauce was originally produced in the UK, but is now made by Heinz in the Netherlands.
4: There you go. So it's got, as you said, vinegar, sugar, dates, corn flour, rice, salt, spices, tamarind, bloody, blah, blah, blah. And Worcestershire sauce is made of what?
0: Oh, I would imagine Worcestershire is similar.
4: Our research department will be tapping. The hardest part is trying to spell it.
0: And so the idea of... Have you had Worcestershire sauce?
4: I would have. I can't say it's on my to-do list.
0: But if you're having a breakfast like Richard was saying, you wouldn't sort of say, have you got...
4: I've never thought to put it on. Maybe I do need to branch out and try.
0: So Worcestershire, fermented condiment, put together by pharmacist John, and you always know when there's a pharmacist involved, it's going to go really well.
4: Breaking Bad,
0: The later formed the company Lee and Perrins. Worcestershire sauce has been a generic term since 1876. When the High Court of Justice, and they know what they're doing in those high courts, Lee Perrins did not own a trademark for the name Worcestershire. Steaks, hamburgers, beautiful dishes, cocktails, into the Bloody Marys as well.
4: Yes.
0: You've had a Bloody Mary?
4: No.
0: Got to get him a drink. I've got to get a new on-air partner.
4: Yeah, I think so. I'm a dud.
0: not at all.
4: I've just put out anyone. If you need somebody out there who, I mean well.
0: You can audition. That. Audition.
4: I'll audition.
0: What say you stay, I go?
4: You don't get out of it that easily.
0: 133-693 is our telephone number, wherever you are. William, you've got something to ask. Go, fire away, old son.
5: Yes, there's a couple of quick questions for you, Nathan.
4: Yes.
5: First of all, you must have logged up a fair few hours flying now. Ever flown through the Bermuda Triangle?
4: I haven't, no.
5: The Bermuda Triangle?
4: When I was doing international flying, we never went around that way. So, no, only up to Europe and then only as far as Los Angeles in the States. So, no, I haven't flown in the Bermuda Triangle.
0: Why do you ask, over?
5: Okay, because the next question is, have you ever seen a Foo Fighter?
4: Only the band.
5: Oh, during World War II, they called UFO encounters Foo Fighters.
4: Oh, okay. Is that where they got the name from?
5: Alien craft or something of that nature.
4: Uh-huh. I honestly can say I have not.
5: Really?
4: Yeah. No, not, you know, people go, oh, yeah, come on, you're just being... No, I honestly never have seen anything of which I, you know, we couldn't figure out what it was. So I'm sure... Look,
5: do commercial pilots talk about these things or not really?
4: Yeah, because I mean, you talk about it, we don't actually see them. I'm sure,
0: well, they have the, you know, there have meetings.
4: There have been plenty of sightings of various things, and I'm you know, not averse to the belief that there might be other things out there, but personally I've not seen one, nor any of the colleagues that I've spoken to, none of us have actually seen one.
0: 133, thank you, William. Good to talk. 133-693 is the telephone number. Look at these calls coming in. The text, Worcestershire sauce, referred to by our sailors, WW2 Royal Navy, perhaps, readily supplied to enhance bland rations, maybe. Maybe. It's not a bad observation.
4: There you go.
0: Worcestershire ingredients include vinegar, salt, sweetener, such as sugar, molasses, aromatics such as garlic, shallot, onions, soy sauce, fish, and fish sauce. So it's all in there.
4: Mm.
0: Beautiful. Now, Tommy in Adelaide, when you're having a breakfast,
6: hello,
0: would you put the Worcestershire on?
6: Yes, most definitely. I ask for it a lot, and most places do have it. And I think you're crazy if you don't, because why upset the customer? It costs them nothing to store it there.
4: Yeah, it's only...
6: It's pretty easy.
4: It's not expensive, is it, just to have a bottle sitting around?
6: No, and there's a lot of people that will have it, you know, Richo's not alone. But I reckon in our fridge at home, we would have 20 different sauces.
0: Yeah.
6: So if somebody comes for dinner... Or we have people over and they want something different. We've probably got it.
4: Yes.
6: You know, and it costs you nothing. Like, they cost you $3 a bottle.
4: Yeah, exactly. So
6: we'd have between, I reckon, easy 15 to 20 different sauces that you can have.
4: So you think...
6: Everyone likes your own kind of thing.
4: Yeah. Well, maybe the answer for Richo is he should just carry a bottle around with him.
0: Aha. Uh-huh.
4: And then he doesn't have to worry about asking for it.
0: I know somebody that does that.
4: I'm sure of it.
0: Mm.
6: Yeah, no, it's definitely lots of people love it. It's Woolworths have, I think, three or four different ranges of it.
4: I'm sure of it. There'd be all different ones.
6: Yeah,
4: What's the most unusual sauce do you reckon you've got sitting in the fridge?
6: Some of the chili sauces are really out there, because if you want special types of chili, there's heaps of different chilies. Some of the imported chili sauces are amazing. But some of the steak sauces you can buy are really good, and they all come from, most of them come from, a few of them come from the showgrounds when there's a show on, but most of them come from Woolworths, Coles kind of thing.
4: Yes.
6: So, yeah. We'd have HP.
0: Got
6: a barbecue.
0: Yeah.
6: Yeah. We've got a Worcestershire. We'd have, five different types of chili, and then there's Asian sauces, and then... things like soya sauce too. They're still sauces.
0: Oh, yes. Yeah, absolutely agree.
4: Now, just a quick... Oh, sorry, I think Tom's gone, but... No, I was just going to say for people as well. Tomato sauce, the staple, favourite brand?
0: Oh, Rosella.
4: Heinz, Rosella, some of the other more weird and wonderful
0: Rosella
4: ones.
0: Rosella knows. Rosella cares.
4: Yep. Tom, what do you reckon? What's yours?
7: Well, probably Beerenberg from Adelaide.
4: Oh, yes.
0: Oh,
4: true.
7: Famous old company.
4: Yes.
7: Their ranges are amazing. So we would have three different bottles of their type of sauce. They're in Harndorf.
4: Yes.
7: And I'm not an ambassador for them or any on the
0: payroll. Well, not yet. You're not.
4: You will be. Just leave your address at the switchboard and you'll be getting cases of it tomorrow, I'm sure.
0: That's right. Good morning, Jen. Indira here. Horrified to hear about...
4: There we go.
0: To hear about Worcestershire sauce being used to consume on pies. It contains fermented anchovies, so why on earth would you put this in a pie, let alone anything? Leave it to the tomato sauce. See, this is the national debate now, isn't it?
4: Yes.
0: Tomato sauce versus barbecue sauce. Or Worcestershire sauce or HP.
4: Yes.
0: I could go through life and never have tomato sauce again.
4: Yeah, on certain things. I mean, there's just certain flavours do well with the barbecue sauce, others with the tomato or the others. So I think, yeah, that's the joy of it. Spice is the variety of life
0: The Phantom writes, life, condiment to be easy.
4: Life, yes.
0: Condiment to be easy. Favourite condiments, 133693. It is Australia Overnight.
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0: And the question being raised via text, should sauces be stored in the refrigerator?
4: I would have thought. And you probably take it out and for a little bit before you use it and let it come up to room temperature before you stick it on your food.
0: So many texts about Worcestershire sauce. A lot of people saying, why doesn't Richo just carry his own sauce, which is, I think, the comment you made.
4: Yeah.
0: In my many years of working in the food industry as a rep, I never had an order of Worcestershire sauce. Worcester sauce. Get a life, Richo.
4: Oh, shame.
0: Funny. ending in 537. Craig, hello. Good morning.
19: Morning, Tony and Nathan.
4: Hey, Craig.
19: Last week, I think it was you were discussing the name of the first lady commercial airline pilot.
4: Yes, Deborah Laurie.
19: Okay, I don't know that name, but back in the 70s...
0: But in those days was known as...
4: Deborah Wardley.
0: Wardley, wasn't it?
4: Yes.
19: Okay, rightio. Back in the 70s, though, I used to fly with a crowd called Pegasus, Port Augusta Airlines.
4: Right.
19: And there was a lady pilot called Georgina.
4: Mm-hmm.
19: I didn't know whether that name meant anything to Nathan.
4: I think there were, there were certainly commercial pilots because Deborah worked as a flying instructor down at Moorabbin, but Deborah was the first airline pilot, so she was the first one to hop in the jets. But there were certainly commercial pilots in female commercial pilots in the smaller companies, but not in the major airlines. She was the first.
19: Yeah, as I said, we used to fly from Adelaide to Port Augusta quite a bit. Yeah.
4: Yeah.
19: Okay. Sorry. Another issue was the guy that filled in for Tony last week, and I did hear some negative comments about him, but I've only got one. When he read out the states that you were broadcasting to, never ever mentioned South Australia.
0: Yeah, isn't that interesting? Yeah.
4: Yes. You're well worth a mention, Craig.
0: More than well worth a mention. Craig, that's why I'm here, but thank you for that feedback. Alison, good morning to you.
20: Good morning. Now, Alison. I'm a Worcestershire sauce girl. Absolutely. And I put it on everything as well.
0: Yeah.
20: I put it on X, I put it on
0: so
20: rice.
0: So you're with Richo?
20: Yeah, absolutely. And Tony, you've got to have tomato sauce. Like, seriously, like on a pie, you put a little bit of Worcestershire.
0: It's so sweet, though.
20: I still like it. And HP, who hasn't had that? For goodness sake, people need to get a life. I'll tell you one that I don't think has been mentioned, what I really like is Cornwall's mint sauce.
4: Oh, yes, in that funny shaped bottle. Is that sort of that with a narrow top and a wide bottom? Is that Cornwall's or is that a different one?
20: Exactly right, yes. And I don't even have to consume it. I just take the lid off and I smell it and I can immediately smell my mum's lamb roast.
0: Yes, can we all? Cornwall mint sauce.
4: So was it you that knocked back the date with Tom Cruise for the lamb roast?
20: Yes, it was.
4: Aha. Uh-huh. No. We found you after all these years.
0: What were you thinking?
4: What were you exactly?
0: Alison, good to talk. Thank you. Maggie, hello.
21: Oh, yeah. Hi there, Tony and Nathan.
4: Hello, Maggie.
21: Now, firstly, you read out one of my texts about Worcestershire sauce.
4: Yes.
21: And I referred to it as being my father, late father, would always refer to it as RN as then. That's how I always refer to it as RN.
4: From the Royal Navy.
21: Royal Navy. And he was on the Corvettes. A part of the Navy in World War II. And, that was a real thing. I dare say to disguise a little bit of, I had a bit of flavour or whatever for very bland food rationings.
4: I'm sure. Well, you look at even further back before with all the sauces, but look at the spice trade. Back when it was worth more than gold, so all of the explorers went around looking for routes for to be able to get to places like India, where they would bring back spices to England.
21: What do you call it? The Southeast Asia. There was some sort of spice trade. I can't think what it was called now. Dutch East Indies.
4: Dutch East India Company and everything. Yeah, absolutely.
0: Curry?
4: Sorry, go, Maggie.
21: And before you go, too, I've got another topic to bring up, if I may.
4: Mm-hmm.
21: Mm-hmm. Now, I did, last night, I did watch a little bit of 60 Minutes and a little bit of Spotlight, and I think it was on 60 Minutes, there was a story on the Hague or the Hague Convention, which goes back well into or somewhere around the mid-1900s, I think, and how outdated that is. Do you know much about that?
4: No, I didn't get to see it, unfortunately.
0: No.
4: I was working.
0: No, we weren't. We didn't see it. What was what touched you around that, Maggie?
21: Well, it seems to me that in Australia, we are still signatories to that very outmoded piece of legislation. And that under that there's been loopholes with women in Australia who've had their child or children taken away to live overseas with their father, and perhaps not good circumstances, but some sort of out of date legal. Matter.
0: And this was all on which program was this?
21: I think that one was 60 Minutes.
0: Mm. I'll tell you what we might do, Maggie, because it's really difficult. We're hearing a second and third hand. Might have a look at it, and then we'll chat about it the next morning or so when I've had a really good look at it. But it sounds fascinating. Thank you for raising it on the program. Look at all these texts. The Royal Australian Gravy, we had condiments on everything.
4: Yes.
0: How is Solomon the Cockroach? Have we got Solomon the Cockroach? No, we don't. Okay. And lots of other texts coming in. Tony, the last time Nathan offered some information regarding CT rhinoscopy, scan for the dog.
4: So that's just that taking a scan of the nasal area.
0: Mm-hmm.
4: And, their little dog had a mass in the nasal and a nasal blockage, waiting for the biopsy.
0: This is from David
4: in
0: Hawthorne.
4: I've seen the email, age of 14, and cost and effectiveness of the chemo. Well, look, there's... You wait for the biopsy because it'll tell you how malignant or otherwise this tumour is. And I think, you just need to discuss with your vet. They'll give you the pros and the cons, the likely costs and the likely possible outcomes, whether you're talking about a cure or whether it's just going to be able to help reduce the size to keep your dog a bit more comfortable for a longer period of time. So you just need to have a chat with the vet, and they'll have all the information for you and look at the pros and cons of it all. Listen to all the options, and then hopefully you'll be able to kind of work it out as to what's the best way to go with your little friend.
0: Yeah, let us know, David. You can understand it. So, you know, when you go through that, even with a much-loved puppy at 14 years of age.
4: And was a rescue dog and sort of had a hard life initially, but obviously a much-loved dog now.
0: G'day, Tone, Nathan. Tone, I'm with you. Tomato sauce, wouldn't use it on anything. It ruins a meat pie, destroys hot chips, desecrates a sausage roll. Good for nothing is tomato sauce, says Kay.
4: There you go. Have an opinion.
0: Little hush.
4: A friend.
0: What do you really think?
4: We've started something here because a friend of mine has just sent me a list of 5 condiments in an Aussie grandparent's pantry.
0: Oh, great. Can we do that straight after this on Australia Overnight?
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0: Helen in Greensboro, good morning.
23: Good morning, Nathan and Tony. How are you both?
0: We're well, thank you.
4: Yes, thank you for asking, Helen.
23: About the 100th time. Can I say I'm in my late 70s. I have Worcestershire sauce I've never had in my life. And tomato sauce, this lucky 7 times. My mother worked for Rosella. She used to tell me what went into the sauces that I think it would turn you off, what goes in it.
0: Yes, really?
23: Nobody looks at what... nobody, because it's all boiled, so nobody cares what's in the sauce. I was going to tell, I love fresh chilli or chilli flakes. We went on it many, many years ago, more than probably 20 years ago. We went on a cruise and I took fresh chilli with me because I love chilli on everything. And it was on the ship because I assumed that there wouldn't be, nobody has chilli. And I assumed that there wasn't, but there was an Italian restaurant on the ship, so there was chilli in the restaurant.
4: Now, there you go.
23: I forgot all about my chilli flakes, and we're coming back into Sydney, and the little dogs were going all around my luggage, and I'd forgot about the chilli. And they're saying to me, "Have you got food?" And I said, "No, but I had lollies because my husband was an insulin diabetic, but I had lollies." And I go, "Maybe it's the lollies." And they didn't look at my luggage, so they must have looked honest.
4: Yes.
23: And when I got home, I realised that I had the chilli in my suitcase that I'd forgotten all about. But I was just going to say, really, it's only if I go out to a restaurant and it's in the foods and I don't realise it, I would never. You spoil the flavour, especially tomato sauce, by putting it on anything. I don't know about Worcestershire because I haven't had it. But that was my contributor.
0: Helen, you wrapped it up beautifully for us too.
4: I can tell you a kind of a similar story. Many moons ago, a few families went travelling, and there were some parents that they were on a diet, and so what they had with them was some skim milk powder. And so they, at, after we left Asia and came back to Australia, it didn't even occur to them to perhaps it would be a better idea to leave
0: the skim milk powder over
4: the
0: there.
4: Skim milk powder over there, because they returned and customs opened their bag and found this large bag
0: of what?
4: White powder.
0: Ow.
4: And needless to say, there was a lot of talking that had to be done. They thought they'd hit the jackpot.
7: It's skim milk powder.
4: Oh, yes, really?
0: Sure
4: yes.
0: It is.
4: Yes.
0: No one's ever said that to us before.
4: No, that's right. That's a new one. So here we go. But I was just going to tell you before, Tony, there are five condiments in an Aussie grandparent's pantry.
0: Go.
4: Number one.
0: Yep.
4: The Clive of India curry powder.
0: Been around forever.
4: Number two, the Master Foods traditional tartare sauce.
0: Really, really lovely. A little sweet.
4: Little sweet for your taste.
0: Yeah.
4: Number three, the Holbrook's Worcester sauce.
0: Beautiful.
4: Number four, the Lee and Perrins sauce.
0: Beautiful.
4: And number five, the HP sauce.
0: Yeah, see, HP is somewhat underrated. Sausages with a bit of HP.
4: Oh, that was number four. Number five, and we've come up with it, the Cornwell's mint sauce.
0: Lovely. Oh, yeah, gorgeous. Mint sauce is fantastic.
4: Isn't it?
0: So the tomato sauce thing is, I'm going to say it, overrated.
4: I'm glad that there's locks on the doors at the front of 3AW. I think there's going to be a mass protest.
0: I know. I shouldn't really be here. Jenny of Wodonga, hello.
8: Oh, good morning.
0: Morning.
8: Tony, isn't it?
0: Tony
8: and Nathan.
4: Yes.
8: I'd have a question, a pet question for Nathan.
4: Yes, please.
8: My chihuahua has a really bad cough.
4: Mm-hmm.
8: And I think that maybe she's developed the cough from clothing moth killer that the cassettes that you hang in your wardrobe.
4: Yeah. Mothballs.
8: Yes.
4: Yep. How old is your little dog?
8: Around about 12 years.
4: Okay. Why I ask is because one of the things that will cause coughs in older dogs is if their heart isn't quite working as well as it might, and the blood's not getting around, and so we start to get a bit of fluid building up in the lungs, and that can cause a cough. Have you had your dog to the vet?
8: I have.
4: Did they not? Yeah. They would have listened with the stethoscope.
8: She's given me something. Mm-hmm. I'm trying to... I don't know what I've done with it. I just had it here.
4: Yep. Was it a heart medication? Do you know?
8: I think it was... she had a bit of congestion on her chest.
4: Yes.
8: And so she's given me something for that.
4: So maybe furosemide or Fludix, Fruzix. It's a diuretic to try and get rid of some of the fluid, perhaps?
8: Yes.
4: Okay, because that's what you would use in the early stages, because if you can just sort of, it's like, you know, if you've got a wet sponge and you give the sponge a squeeze out and it gets rid of the liquid, but what it doesn't do is it can't prevent it from coming back, because the underlying problem, it would appear, is maybe her heart isn't quite working as well. So if, despite the diuretics, that she's still coughing, I'd get her back to the vet and get them to check her out. There are plenty of good medications that can help the heart muscle contract more efficiently. I wouldn't think it's going to be the mothballs, but, the fact that you've already got some diuretics that suggests that there's something going on perhaps with her little ticker.
8: I can tell you what it is.
4: Yeah,
8: I found where it's doxycycline.
4: Oh, doxycycline. Okay, that's an antibiotic. That's a tetracycline antibiotic. So they must be thinking that there's an infection there, so that hence the antibiotic. Has it helped?
8: It helps it does help a bit for about 10 hours, but she had coughed the whole night until 5 o'clock in the morning, and I was able to get her in that day.
4: Yeah, good.
8: And that's about 2 weeks ago.
4: Okay, well, look, I think the fact that the antibiotics haven't really done the trick and the course of it, you know, the whole idea is that it should get rid of the infection. So I'd be suspicious that there's something else going on, and I think you need to get her back, because it doesn't sound like it's an infection, and so they can have another look and have another listen to her chest and see whether or not she needs a different a different tack as far as trying to get rid of it. But if you're concerned about the mothballs or if you're suspicious, just take them away for a while and just see if she improves. If she does, well, that's what it was. If she doesn't, then there's something else going on.
0: Tanya, good morning to you.
7: Oh, good morning. Sorry, I'm not sure what happened to the phone earlier. And I was wanting to ask Nathan, do you have a licence for a rotor?
10: To fly rotor.
7: To fly rotor.
4: No, I'm not a helicopter pilot, no. I have only fixed wing. It is a separate license. It's a separate kind of training. It's a separate skill, very different skill. The controls are very different. We can, if we fly fixed wing, we can get a sort of shortcut because the navigation side of it is much easier in a chopper because if you don't know where you are, you just stop, which is not something you can do in a fixed wing. So, no, I never have. I thought about it at one point, but it's not cheap, and I thought, well, what am I spending all this money for? Because it's just something else to have to keep current. So no, I've never done it.
7: Oh, okay. Now, what was your question, William?
0: Oh, you sound disappointed.
10: Do I have an overall rating of the safety of a gyrocopter?
4: I say again, sorry.
10: Do I have an overall rating of the safety of a gyrocopter?
4: They're not my thing. Certainly, some of my colleagues, or one that I flew with recently, he has such a creature. And a gyrocopter, it looks a bit like a helicopter, but the rotor on the top doesn't actually have a motor to it, and it's got an engine with a propeller, and it's the forward motion that makes the rotor spin. So you've got to keep the rotor spinning, otherwise you're only going in one direction, and they're not my thing, I must say.
0: I hope that answers your question. You want the security of momentum.
4: I do indeed.
0: From Rolls-Royce
4: engines.
0: And a wing
4: that's bolted firmly to the rest of the aeroplane.
0: Nathan, 54, in cancer, passed heart attack. Did we do this one?
4: Not
0: from it. Okay.
4: Yes.
0: Heart attack, stroke, my beautiful pooch, anxiety pills can at times become distant.
4: Yes.
0: The vet knows my fight and says she's sensing my pain. I love her to death. Any advice, please? It scares me, says Jen.
4: Yeah, look, I think they are very intuitive, of course, our little friends. And if you're under the weather and not feeling so well, then they will go along with that. The fact that the vets put your dog on anti-anxiety pills means that obviously it's severe enough that needs some help. But I think all you can do is just lots of TLC for both yourself and for your dog. And hopefully as you get through this fight and things settle back to normal, then you might be able to reduce the pills for your dog and things can go back to normal. But apart from the medication, and if it's working, then that's great. The distance might be the fact that just feeling a little bit out of it. A little bit drowsy or dopey with the medication, but generally it'll happen when you start on the meds and then they get used to them and so they tend to come a bit more back to normal. But good luck for you, Jen, and I hope everything's well with you. And once things improve with you, then hopefully it'll be the same for your little dog.
0: And another Jenny writes, so Tony and Nathan, just Googled you, and you're not a bad-looking rooster. Nice.
4: Thank you, Jen. I love you too.
0: There you go. Thanks.
4: And then she says yes through my. There is a little rider on it that says, but so my friend Nourish, with whom I went through university.
0: Oh,
4: obviously,
0: okay. All right.
4: She knows him and says that he's number one.
0: Better with age.
4: So I'm number two.
0: There you go.
4: Well, have to live with that.
0: How can Nathan say he's never seen flying saucers when the plane's galley is rife with condiments?
4: Yes, during turbulence, some of the saucers have gone flying. Yes, okay.
0: Have. Yeah, flying
4: saucers.
0: Take
4: your point.
0: Thank you,
4: Phantom.
0: Yeah, clever. wherever you are, right across Australia, 133693. A lot of people saying, if you're having tomato sauce, it's going to be homemade. Some of the mums and grandmothers over the years, Italian food.
4: Oh, yes.
0: Now you're talking
4: now, sauce. Yeah, when you make big vats of the stuff and bottle it. Oh, yeah, absolutely.
0: That's where your tomato sauce and your great flavour and a relish and chutneys, beautiful homemade chutneys. On a bread roll with cheese, a little bit of beautiful ham, maybe. Fresh bread roll. Oh, gorgeous.
4: Mm.
0: Thank you. Donnie, Adelaide, you're next. Come and join us wherever you are, right around Australia, for Australia Overnight.
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16: Today's weather forecast at Hungry Jack's: rainbow, storm and shake, inspired by Skittles.
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0: Now, according to my information, 59 years ago today, 59 years ago today, one of the most extraordinary, most highly rated albums of all time,
4: yeah,
0: was released on this day, 1967. So it'll be 60 years next year.
4: Yes. And that album is?
0: 133693, if you reckon you know. It's all the information I'll give at this stage. One of the most discussed, analysed, rebuked albums of all time on this day, 1967, was released in the UK. 133693. In Adelaide. Hello, Don.
29: Yes, I just woke up out of the blue and I heard just talking about Wish to Share Thoughts.
0: Yes, we were.
29: Well, now, going back when I was a teenager, I'm 66 now and I've been calling 5AA for over 50 years. And we used to eat chips, like salt and vinegar chips, and we put Wish to Share Thoughts on them.
0: Beautiful.
29: When we were early teenagers.
0: Beautiful.
29: But when you get to the end of the packet, they used to go a bit soggy because the Worcestershire sauce was pretty runny.
4: Yes.
29: But my father was a waterside worker, a wharfie over here in Adelaide, and I told him about it, and he goes, oh, there's a fella, he makes homemade Worcestershire sauce. Well, ever since, say, I was about 12, 13 years old, we've been eating homemade Worcestershire sauce, and every person I've given it to always wants a bottle of our Worcestershire sauce. They will not ever have Holbrooks or Perrins ever again. Everyone, I've got Pommy friends that like it in their cottage pies and shepherd's pies.
0: Oh, now you're talking.
29: I've got people all over the state wanting it for their oyster Kilpatricks. You know, I was going to patent it. I was going to go and give it to someone like Birrenbergs or...
12: Yes, maybe beer or someone.
29: Yeah, but my little brother said, if you ever give away that recipe, that's the end of you out of our family.
12: Oh, harsh.
29: I've never given it away, but I teeted it. My dad used to make it, and he passed away years and years ago and left the recipe through the family. I actually put one other thing in it that he never used to put in it.
0: What's that?
29: And it just turned it and made it that succulent. Everyone just loves it. When I go to the Rosewater Bowling Club and the footy clubs here in Adelaide, they all love it. I take it when I go and have a steak anywhere. I take a bottle with me. I love it on TV.
0: Hey, Donnie, send us the recipe. Send us the details. And we'll go halves.
29: The recipe's easy. If you just look at Holbrook's recipe on the back of their bottle, instead of using molasses, right?
12: Yes.
29: We use treacle.
12: And that makes all the difference.
29: That's the only difference. The whole recipe is what they got on their bottle, but instead of using molasses, we use treacle. It's a little bit sweeter, but it's still got that nice taste, and I'm telling you, everyone loves it.
0: Yum. Sounds divine, Don. Thank you. Yummo. You've got to try it now, don't you?
12: I will go tomorrow and get some.
0: Well, I'll take you to breakfast.
12: Okay.
0: And we'll have brekkie with Worcestershire sauce.
12: Worcestershire sauce.
0: Yeah, gorgeous.
12: Now, is it Worcestershire sauce or is it Worcester sauce?
0: I say, well, a bit of both, really. Worcestershire is probably the full bit. Trev, Spotswood, morning.
1: Good morning. Yeah, talking about sauces, look, I'll go right back to when I had my kids were only 5 year old and I cooked a lovely lamb roast one night. Anyway, the son gets up and goes to the cupboard, comes back and puts tomato sauce on.
0: No.
1: After that.
0: Boarding school.
1: No more sauce. But anyway, you there?
12: Yes.
1: There was a guy up. I was working on a construction job years ago, and a guy there was selling on the side some of this West Jewish sauce. I said, "I'll buy a bottle." You know, it was $5-7. Took it out, and I thought, "This is magnificent." Anyway, I found the guy that used to make it was up near the other side of Ballarat somewhere, and I used to buy it off him. By the 2 litre Coke bottle, it was a magnificent, and it was made with apples.
0: Oh wow, sounds absolutely divine.
12: It does.
0: Well done, Trev. Richo, as with all footballers, according to Phantom, this is really good. Write this one down. Richo, as with all footballers, who is a regular contributor to Jack Felgate's program on Wednesday night, Wednesday afternoons, I think, 3OW, loves Lee and Sharon. Worcestershire sauce, not Perrin.
12: Yes, Sharon. Yeah, indeed.
0: We've got to do this. Come back straight after this for Australia Overnight. Good morning to you.
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0: Snooze, you lose. 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
0: Nathan Kosh, Jan, will come to you the other side of the news. Passing Parade with Johnny DeRemus. 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
21: Hello, I'm Sarah Wiedersehen. Voter backlash against the federal budget has seen One Nation leapfrog Labor as the most popular political party in Australia. The latest Redbridge poll published in the Australian Financial Review reveals One Nation's primary vote has risen by 4 percentage points to 31%. It marks the first time One Nation has been ahead of Labor, whose primary support has dropped to 28%. The Coalition's primary support has also dropped to 20%. Former Liberal New South Wales Minister David Elliott has told Sky News it's a momentous result for Australian politics.
22: Not only are we a three-party state now, we're actually a three-party state with a party that has never governed ahead.
21: More than 200 people have been injured in clashes between football fans across France after Paris Saint-Germain won the Champions League final against Arsenal. 8 are said to be in a serious condition. The French Interior Minister says 780 people have been arrested over the violence, with more than 450 in custody. Australia, the United States and Great Britain have committed to developing new underwater drones as part of the AUKUS agreement. This initiative comes under Pillar 2 of the alliance, which focuses on creating advanced weapons systems. It's hoped the new technology will better protect undersea cables and engage in surveillance missions. Defence Minister Richard Marles says it will enhance the capability of all three nations.
23: This is the three countries putting real money behind a capability that we will put into the hands of the warfighter next year.
21: Thousands of homes in Western Australia are without power as a once-in-every-five-year storm lashes the state. Residents in the beachside suburb of Cottesloe in Perth have been told to take shelter after strong winds ripped a roof off a building. The Bureau of Meteorology is warning of widespread damaging westerly winds with gusts of up to 110 k's an hour. A study suggests millions of women living with breast cancer could safely avoid undergoing chemotherapy. Researchers have developed a DNA test which can distinguish between patients who are likely to benefit from chemo and those who aren't. Associate Professor Belinda Kiley says it's a real breakthrough.
30: So the big benefit of this is it's going to help us work out who really needs the chemotherapy, but importantly, who can be treated with hormone blocking therapy without chemotherapy.
21: And a significant amount of Russian timber is reportedly entering Australia via China. The Age reports the timber is being laundered through China and other countries in order to evade tariffs that were imposed after Russia's invasion of Ukraine.
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21: better. The Strength Panthers have beaten the Warriors 20-18 in the NRL. Penrith were missing key players Nathan Cleary, Brian Toll and Isaiah Yeo, who were rested after Origin. Coach Ivan Cleary says they will take a lot of confidence out of the game.
13: It's always going to be a hard contest tonight, but I just thought the way the boys prepared throughout the week, and yeah, we just needed everyone to kind of put their best foot forward and perform well, and they all did.
21: Canberra beat North Queensland 26-12 and the Dragons got their first win of the season, beating the Broncos 30-26.

0: to 70. And there's been another upset at the French Open. Marta Kostyuk of Ukraine has defeated world number 3 Iga Swiatek to advance to her second career Grand Slam quarterfinal.
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9: Your four-day forecast for Gippsland and the Valley. Looking at Monday, there is a strong wind warning for the central and east Gippsland coast and a sheep graziers warning for some parts of our area. Monday's partly cloudy, a very high chance of showers in the late afternoon and evening. Tuesday, partly cloudy, showers increasing 16. Wednesday, showers 15. And Thursday, showers 13. Heading for a high on Monday in the Valley of 14, Sal 15, Bairnsdale 17 and Lakes and Orbost expecting 16.
10: Currently, it's 9 degrees.
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12: Nice to have yours wherever you are. Come and have a bit of a play on this Monday morning edition of Australia Overnight. I'm Tony Mac. Anything you want to raise, you can also text the program if that's a little easier for you. 0477 693 693. For those in Perth, jump on board 133 882. It's nice to have you. We know you're there, and we also understand, according to the latest information, Jay, which I have in front of me, which is now a couple of hours old, but you look at the severe warnings, places like Eucla, Lower West, South West, South Coastal, South East Coastal, Great Southern, Central Wheat Belt, parts of the Goldfields and Central West districts. Damaging to destructive winds remain likely across the Southland Division well into Monday morning. If you're up and around in those, any of those areas, love to hear from you. Just drop us a line either as a phone call, which is from where you are, 133 882, or a text 0477 693 693 is the best way to do it. Lots of things about which we can chat as we go through. Johnny Doremus, not too far away. The first voice you hear when you ring through, Jay, working the other side of the glass, will pick up the phone and he will simply say...
13: You're listening to...
12: No, that's not how you answer. That's not how you answer the phone. You answer the phone. Hello, you're listening to Australia. No, you don't.
13: No, I don't do it like that.
14: Yeah, 3AW. Hello.
13: Hello. How you going?
14: There you go. What do you want to talk about? Weren't you on just 5 minutes ago? Jen, I hear you. Jen, good morning.

0: Good on you. Good morning. I'm disturbed to hear that that storm's as far as you, Clark.
1: I know.
0: We're okay.
1: Yeah, it's. We understand. I only spoke to daughter number one just prior to coming on air at midnight, which was just gone 10 her time, and she said, "Dad, it's really blowy."
0: Yeah. Must be. All right. Now, why did I ring? It wasn't about sources, but since... did you get my text before about trying spicy red if you don't like tomato sauce?
1: It'll be in the mix. Sometimes what happens
0: is
1: when we get inundated with text, they then drop down. And so you might get smashed with 50 texts all in, 90 seconds and they drop all down. So forgive. It says, if you find tomato sauce too sweet, don't try fountain spicy red.
0: Yeah, that's the one. You found it.
1: I
0: rang because you said before the news something about an album that came out in the UK.
1: Yes, and you're thinking it was?
0: 70. Well, I'm reckoning maybe Sergeant Pepper's.
1: You'd be absolutely right, Jan. Gee, you are good. Sergeant Pepper's Lonely Hearts Club Band released on this day, 1967. Scary, really.
0: We hope you've enjoyed the show.
1: That's the one. It'll be 60 years next year, so 59 years to this day.
0: Yes.
1: I know, Friday.
0: When you started talking, I thought, he's going to talk about Let It Be, and then you gave the year, and I thought, it's not Let It Be. And you said something about it being controversial.
1: Well, it was because it was so different to anything else that we probably heard at that stage from the Beatles.
0: Okay.
1: So it was a big, massive, stunning
0: White album.
1: Well, the White album is still one of my favourites too, but it was because it
0: Number
1: was so
0: nine.
1: Massive. And when you look at all those people now on the front of that cover.
0: Fantastic.
1: Brilliant. And they're all gone.
0: Well, they're not all gone. Paul's still around.
1: Paul and Ringo.
0: And Ringo. Yeah, Paul Ringo.
1: Yeah.
0: But, that White album, you love listening to Number Nine. Oh, by the way, you were correct about the pronunciation of Worcester Shores.
1: Thank you.
0: You got it right.
1: At least I get one right.
0: Interesting night tonight.
1: Been fun. All those beautiful sauces and the idea of those homemade sauces.
0: His sauce sounds fabulous. And using treacle instead of molasses, that's perfect.
1: Yep.
0: That would do the trick. My son makes all sorts of sauces and he experiments with all sorts of things. But there's another sauce, I don't know whether you mentioned it, but hoisin sauce. Have you ever tried that?
1: Is that a Vietnamese style?
0: It's Chinese. It looks like treacle. It looks like molasses. But it's a beautiful, slightly spicy, slightly sweet sauce. So if you're ever in a Chinese supermarket, have a look for hoisin, H-O-I-S-I-N.
1: Thank you. I will. Nathan, as he wandered out the door, not long before he wandered out the door, he reminded me and Jay, those tiny little things that you go when you go to a cafe or restaurant sometimes, little tiny little fish with black sauce in it. Little plasticky, and you take the little top off it and you put that on the food.
0: Yes, that's a Japanese soy sauce. Japanese soy sauce is much thinner than Chinese soy sauce.
1: So who invented those little fishy things? Who's making a lot of money out of those little things around the world?
0: The Japanese, but they've caused a dreadful ecological problem.
1: It would be massive,
0: because
1: I would imagine.
0: The little red lid and the little tiny fish, they go down the drains because people drop them on the ground after they put it on their whatever they put it on. Mm. I mean, you see them in the car parks of shopping centres.
1: Everywhere.
0: And they get washed down the drains and then they end up in the ocean and they're part of that dreadful plastic, masses of plastic that we have in the environment. We love them. They're cute.
1: It is an issue. You're right, Jan. Thank you. Keep in touch. We'll talk shortly. Melbourne, 10 degrees on the way for 14. Perth, 14, nearly 15 degrees. and a top of 20. Those showers should ease, and the wind's easing ever so slowly later today, your time. At Adelaide, 12 degrees and showers, windy, and a top of 20. Chris Brody, morning.
2: Morning, Tony Mac.
1: I did see a couple of your texts earlier too, by the way, Chris.
2: Yeah, no, I got this. Someone tried to contact me on Friday and saying they're from the NDIS, and they were going to call me within a couple of hours for a private number. So what I'd just done before was blocked any unknown or private numbers, and I'll ring the NDIS today and say it's legitimate, because my details, like hundreds of thousands of, were compromised during the Optus cyber hack about 4 years ago. But you know, I'm not a good deal with Optus. I said, look, I like the product otherwise, and so my internet for 75 gigs each month is $40 plus about 17 cents Visa fee with a debit Visa. So I don't pay like $50 or $69. Because if you go on the NBN, it's actually $69 at one stage. That extra $29 is for many years to come to retrieve the cost of the rollout of the NBN and the adjustments and maintenance and upgrading and all that. So you might as well just go on the key, well, a key card show. Wireless internet, modem for wireless internet, and but last Friday, me and my worker went down to Oak Park with dollars. I got with my senior's code, a $4.60 cheeseburger, and then they throw in a free coffee as far as my time as well as senior's code. And then so I said, well, we've got enough time to take me to my community centre in Brunswick Street. Pitch right, I got there, and for, when I said to the staff, I've been going, and some of the staff think I'm a new person. I've been going there nearly 31 years. And I said, I'll give me support worker to sign. They said, oh, Chris, she can't come. This is just not, she's done enough wrong. It's what they call, I think it's public liability that they got support workers providing support service for people in need. They can't have other support workers. It's got something to do with whether she's covered if there was some alleged incident, and that probably would never happen, whether she's covered by the community centre, her own insurance, or her own disability support service. You know, like, yeah, there's sort of, what do they call it, red table or some issue, what they call it. But anyway, I was getting to the last 15 minutes of shift. I signed on the digital signature on her phone, you know, for a 2 hours, half-hour travel plus $1 per kilometre, paid for by the NDIS. And then played pool there. I did my weight in 8 games, and then something on the table, you know, quite a few people knew that I was in town. They all come and watch me play pool.
1: Oh, nice. Did you enjoy it with an audience?
2: Oh, yeah. Well, we used to get all the Chinese and Vietnamese ladies and gentlemen, but they've been directed because they're 60-plus to go up to the other community centre up the road in near Gertrude Street. But they all come in, and they're amazed how my character and my etiquette and my arts and my bridge, the way I hold it. But it's not all like a show pony, and I just learned that from the early days of being 12 years old going into Walter Lindrum's Beard Hall. And
1: you used to love Lindrum's.
2: And remember Collingwood Social Club? My sister Julie used to take me there. And to get me signed in, but we needed a second signature. You couldn't just walk into the club on those really elite 12-foot by 6-foot tables to play snooker. We used to get the doorman, a bit like the Windsor, in top out of 9 tiles, or it might be green or black, you know, and probably a good bat, like Bruce Mansell used to wear in those early days on the.
1: Yes.
2: And I went, yeah, they really did.
1: Yeah. I've got to tell you. They were called, often they were referred to, I think, as commissionaires, those people at the front of those buildings and hotels.
2: And just on a slightly different subject about clothing, Tom was talking about the lady who had shamed herself and denigrated all women in life at Fleming Race Course. I thought it was a 1950, but he thought it was 1960 or 70. It was actually Jean Shrimpton who wore the miniskirt.
1: Jeannie Shrimpton.
2: At Flemington Melbourne Cup Carnival.
1: What'd she say she denigrated women?
2: No, she denigrated herself because it's like Royal Ascot. All the women have got to wear dresses right down to the ankles. The men have got to wear a top hat and 9 tails. You can't walk in with jeans and, you get arrested or something like that. But she was a trailblazer. She set the scene for women to feel pretty and sexy, and not that it's not a come on. The way they want to dress and coordinate themselves, yeah. And as I say, it's not a come on. They just, yeah, you just all women are beautiful.
1: Yeah, I think that's pretty right. Well done, Chriso. What happens when you send a lot of text? They come in the wrong order. So let me go back to this one. The court of law can often be very confusing and unfair. Judges need to comply with the written law and may be up to interpretation out of time and out of date, too many loopholes, whatever any of that means. So you're biting the bullet off there, really, the assertion being that you don't think that they do comply with the law. Well, I'd love to see what the evidence is for that, the example of that. And you wonder at what times the conscience comes from barristers. Well, barristers are there to do their job, I suppose. Who knows whether or not conscience even plays a role. I suspect it probably doesn't. Is there a role for conscience? Whatever that is, 133693.
3: 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I'll be back with the story after this message.
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3: By 1915, Germany was feeling the pinch of the Allied sea blockade. Up till that time, German submarines had gone easy on merchant ships. Abruptly, the policy changed. The German government declared the waters around the British Isles a war zone and gave notice that all ships in the area would be sunk without warning. On April 30th, 1916, the U-20, under the command of Captain Lieutenant Walter Schweiger, was dispatched with orders to patrol the southwest coast of Ireland and enforce the blockade. Almost simultaneously, the giant passenger liner Lusitania, prior to the Cunard fleet, left New York City for England. Many of the 1,900-odd passengers were Americans, secure in the knowledge of their country's neutrality. The Atlantic crossing was uneventful, and on May 6th, Lusitania made her landfall. Meantime, the U-20 had been having a ball. She had sunk two British steamers and a sailing ship within 48 hours. In the next 2 days, she sighted nothing, however. The alarm had gone out, and ships were avoiding the area. Swiger's fuel was running low, and he had only two torpedoes left, obsolete bronze ones in which he had little faith. Moreover, a dense fog made cruising very dangerous. Swiger elected to return to Wilhelmshaven, his home port. Barely had he given the order when the fog lifted to reveal a clear blue sky. "Take her up," he said to the first officer. "We'll run on the surface." And up she went. Suddenly on the skyline, Swiger sighted what he later described as a forest of masts and stacks. At first, he thought it was a number of ships, but as it approached, he saw it was a single giant steamer heading directly toward him. Before he could dive to periscope level, the steamer changed course and bore away. Swiger summoned his pilot, an old merchant mariner, to identify her. Even as the old boy put his eye to the periscope, the steamer changed course again and rapidly came back into torpedo range. The temptation was too much for Swiger. And without further consulting the pilot, he gave the order to fire one of the bronze torpedoes. It struck the ship on the starboard side, squarely between the third and fourth funnels. There was a muffled thud, followed by a second explosion. The Lusitania sank in a matter of minutes, taking 1,152 men, women, and children with her. When the news was announced, horror and anger swept the world, reaching a peak in America. President Wilson, who had done all in his power to keep the United States out of the war, found himself fighting a losing battle against public feeling. Swiger's obsolete bronze torpedo had blasted the ground from under the isolationist's feet. After this, he was given command of the U-88, a larger, more modern submarine. After two successful voyages aboard her, he embarked on a third. When last heard of, the U-88 was in the North Channel between Scotland and Ireland. She was never sighted again. Captain Lieutenant Swiger, the most hated man in the war, had joined his victims at the bottom of the sea. Our time is up till we meet again for another chapter in The Passing Parade. This is John Doremus. Thank you so much, and goodbye for now.
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1: Jay and I get a S-load of email for the next day. 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And so if you have some thoughts, ideas for the program that you would like to contribute, you would always be made most welcome. 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This time of the morning, WA Day, that's why it's very, very quiet coming out of South Australia. They're all snoozing because there's a holiday there today, Monday, first day of June, or as I like to say, the first day of the Festival of Tony. What could possibly go wrong? Started around about 10, 12 years ago. And is slowly getting legs. No, it's not. Nobody cares. But I call it the Festival of Tony, and people ring throughout the next month, and they will say, oh, just how's the Festival of Tony going? Really well, thanks. It's just a bit of fun. But you have to. Your name has to be Tony. It's one of the rules. It's me. Just don't tell my mother that I now call myself Tony. Lots of birthdays today. In particular, a song that went straight to number one and sat there for a long period of time. About 6 weeks at number one in Australia. And people go, oh, really? But it was a monster hit. Laura, good morning.
21: Oh, hello, Tony. Well, I just certainly have to agree with that texter who said that the judges do not apply the laws justly and fairly. For instance, in my case, when this matter went to the bankruptcy court, I owed, apparently, rightly or wrongly, I'm not too sure, and I should have had an audit done. They said I owed $24,000.
1: to whom?
0: And I said, this was from the owner's corporation, fees and levies and legal fees, what have you. Yeah. And I had $24,000. And I said, look, I've got a check here for $6,000. And I'll pay another $6,000 in a fortnight. So that would reduce it down to $12,000. But at the time of the hearing of this bankruptcy matter, my request to pay off this amount by instalments was put to one individual only, a committee member, and an arch enemy at that. And on that basis of his, on the basis of his refusal to allow me to pay off the amount owing by instalments, I was made bankrupt. Now, in anybody's language, this is not following due proper process. This should have gone to a ballot of all the unit owners, encompassing 18 units, including myself.
1: Mm-hmm.
0: But it hadn't. It was just put, my request was through the lawyer, through the owner's corporation lawyer, was put to one individual arch enemy, an absolute villain who's got a vendetta against me, I believe. And on his refusal to allow me
1: can I just pick up one little point there? When you say you believe, you believe there was a vendetta.
0: Oh, well, I believe so. This man has got it in for me. Absolutely, no question about it.
1: It felt like
0: he wants to destroy me financially, emotionally, any which way. Anyway, I've been trying to get a lawyer. Nobody wants to touch this. I finally got a lawyer who allowed me to pay off the amount her cost by instalments. And then months down the track, she said, no, I did not say that, but I've got it recorded. I tell everybody, I implore everybody.
1: What do you mean recorded? Did you have it in writing?
0: Yes. No, audio recorded. I've got it audio recorded. You said, yes, that'll be fine. You can pay off my cost by instalments. That's why I effectively appointed her.
1: Was there not a written agreement?
0: Well, no, but it was verbal. I've got it recorded on audio. Yeah. And then she turns around, no, I did not allow that at all. I think it's just trying to inveigle people to come in for an appointment to get the money, you know, for the initial appointment. I could pay that.
1: Mm.
0: It was only $200. And then she turned around and said, no. What I meant by instalments is you pay the cost as I do the work. But how is that
1: as ordered by the court, or you volunteered?
0: No. No, this I appointed her off my own bat.
1: No, but who?
0: The lawyer's cost.
1: Yeah, but who made the order and agreed that you could pay that off?
0: Well, this was nothing to do with the court. This was independent of the court. I just sought a lawyer of my own volition.
1: And that was signed off?
0: Well, effectively, the only reason I appointed this lawyer to help me with this bankruptcy, overturn this bankruptcy order, was because she agreed that I could pay off her cost by instalments.
1: Mm.
0: Right? But then later on down the track, I didn't hear from her. She wasn't attending the hearings. And she said, oh, well, I'm not a very good fit for your matter. And I did not agree you could pay off. So she passed me on to her associate, and he said, oh, well, you can pay me an easy $5,000 up front, an easy $5,000. But I explained, by virtue of being made bankrupt, you cannot get a loan from anywhere. You cannot. I've tried various places, but no, I don't even qualify for the government home loan equity scheme. Mm. I've got full equity in my home, right? No. To get a loan, no.
1: Yeah, Laura, I can understand it is, you know, without having all the details, I can only understand how distressing it is to be in that situation. I'm disappointed to hear that it's unsatisfactory response that you've had from your legal people. You would hope that they would be able to guide you perhaps more effectively than it seems, based on what you're saying, that they have. I find that a little surprising. But then I've learned over the years, too, that there's always two to three sides of the story. Laura, thank you. Keep in touch. The song, the hit, that was a monster hit in Australia, goes back, I think the year was round about early part of the 80s, and it was a monster song. We used to play it and play it and play it and play it on air. What's that song? We'll find out the other side of this.
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1: Pinch Punch, first day of the month if you're having a birthday today. It is the Festival of Tony. Officially, Marilyn Monroe was born on this day, 1926. She died in 62. She was only 36 when she died. Andy Griffith, people would love Andy Griffith. All those years ago, a young Ron Howard playing the son Opie, Don Knotts in the TV program, which was the Andy Griffiths program. He passed away in 2012, but he was born on this day in 1926. And the wonderful Charlene. Now, Charlene, Los Angeles, born 1950. She's 76 today. Happy birthday, Charlene.
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1: Remember the toga parties? 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
10: The following radio serial is a work of fiction. The characters are portrayed by radio actors reading a script. Some episodes may contain material which some people may find offensive or upsetting. 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

0: Whilst I was in Levenbay, both Rowley and Peter Gunther were back in Larsen, now working side by side on my behalf. Rowley had been up to London and had learnt that the newspapers had been requested by the police to kill any word of the Julian Kilburn murder. The case had to be dropped completely as far as the general public was concerned. Evidently, the police were not completely satisfied about me being the guilty party. However, it was virtually impossible for them to track down any other suspect. They had too little to go on. Instead, they had decided to lull the killer into a sense of false security in the hope that eventually they would find me. In other words, I was to be the bait in the trap to catch another suspect. For as long as I was alive, that suspect would never be safe. But I knew nothing of all this. I still believed that the police were after me. So it was that I'd accepted Harold Beasley's terms. I had agreed to join him in his career as a confidence trickster. It seemed to be my only guarantee of safety at this time.
1: Now you understand the way I work, Kay? You see the intricacies of the scheme?
0: Yes.
1: You make the contact first, and you spin the sucker, the yarn. Then I make the next move.
0: Yes, I understood the first time.
1: All right, then. But each time the schemes work, there's a different set of circumstances. After a while, you learn how to play it by ear, as we say.
0: I'm sure I will.
1: You just have to do exactly as I say, and we'll be as safe as houses. And the police will never bother us. Okay. And now you'd better go and do some shopping.
0: Shopping?
1: That's right. Clothes, hats, shoes, perfume.
0: You realize that I don't have any money.
1: Mm-hmm. But I've got some. Yes, I treat this as an investment. There we are. Get yourself some nice things. See you when you get back.
0: All right.
1: Oh, wonderful, wonderful, wonderful. Yes, this is the best setup ever. Come in.
2: Now, what was she doing here in your room?
1: Hello, Mrs. Parsons. We were just talking, that's all. She's lonely. Time drags.
2: Yes, well, it's not going to drag any more for you.
1: Oh?
2: There's a prospect just booked in.
1: Here?
2: That's right.
1: A bit early for tourists, isn't it?
2: From now on, which they start trickling into Levenbay.
1: Does he look as though he's got any money?
2: Oh, stacks of it, I'd say. Took a look at his wallet whilst he was paying me a deposit for the room. Oh, bulging with money.
1: Name?
2: Allenbury. Roger Allenbury.
1: Occupation?
2: Oh, I don't think he's got one. Looks like his family might have money.
1: Excellent.
2: But I'll find out.
1: Get all the details you can.
2: Of course.
1: A stroke of luck, eh? Maybe it's a good omen for the season.
2: That girl?
1: Oh, yes. As a matter of fact, she's going to work in with me.
2: What?
1: Don't go exciting yourself.
2: Have you gone mad?
1: I thought it was agreed that I was the brains of this outfit.
2: Seems to me you've taken leave of them.
1: You know me. Old safety first, Beasley, they call me. I've got a surprise for you. She's on the run. That's right. The cops are after her. Got a record a mile long. Been in prison more times than she's been out of it.
2: Oh, is she?
1: For the time being, you don't need to bother yourself about that. Just take it from me, she's completely reliable.
2: Yes, well, I hope you're right.
1: Incidentally, this new prospect of ours...
2: What about him?
1: What's he doing staying here?
2: Said he was heartily sick of big hotels.
1: Mm-hmm. Sounds feasible. Idiosyncrasy of the very rich people.
2: Listen, just because you've taken up with that girl doesn't mean you're going to cut me out of the picture, you know. Oh, I got too much on you.
1: I wouldn't dream of cutting you out of the picture. You're far too useful, Mrs. Parsons. You're my eyes and my ears in Levenbay.
2: Yes.
1: But, Mrs. Parsons, don't dictate to me, will you? No threats, please. People start to threaten me and it makes me nervous. Do you understand?
2: Oh, it's just that I want...
1: We've got a good thing going here. No reason why we can't all make a lot of money. But I am the boss, remember? I'm the fellow at the wheel. Let's not forget that. Now, let's get down to business. Assuming this chap, Allenbury, has a stack of money, what's the best way of separating him from it? That's what we've got to figure out. Of course, background details will give us a pretty fair indication.
3: I say, can I give you a hand with those parcels?
0: No, thank you. I can manage.
3: Oh, a little early in the year for Christmas, isn't it?
0: Just that I have no sales resistance.
3: Oh, incidentally, my name's Allenbury. Roger Allenbury. I'm a fellow boarder. Just moved in.
0: Oh, really?
3: I didn't catch your name.
0: Probably because I didn't throw it.
3: Oh, I say, that's very good. Didn't throw it. Yes, jolly good.
0: My name's Kathleen Mortimer.
3: Enchanted, truly enchanted. I hope we're going to be friends. I'm sort of holidaying. Thought I might get away from it all. You know, city life's such a bore, isn't it?
0: Yes, I suppose it can be.
3: Nice and quiet here, though.
0: Very.
3: Season hasn't really begun.
0: Not really.
3: Well, I was just on my way out for a bit of a constitutional, don't you know?
0: Well, I shan't detain you, Mr. Allan Brink.
3: Oh, Roger, please. Informality relaxes, one I always say. And may I call you Kathleen?
0: If you wish.
3: Jolly nice of you. Well, see you at lunch, what? Oh, I say, the food isn't too ghastly here, is it? I mean, well, it is edible, isn't it?
0: It's edible.
3: Oh, good show. See you later. Toodle-pip.
0: Toodle-pip. Oh, what a crushing bore.
4: Well, anything to report, Allenbury?
3: Yes, I've made contact with her. I spoke in the hallway. She came in with a whole stack of parcels. Looks rather like new clothes.
4: Beasley must have given her the money.
3: Naturally. She's evidently going to work in with him.
4: And that means he's found out who she is, holding the information as a lever. You made them think you're rolling in money.
3: The landlady's eyes nearly jumped right out of their sockets when I flashed my wallet. Oh, by the way, somebody's been through my luggage. Those letters from my father, Sir Joshua Allenbury, will give them some food for thought.
4: Well, it's the best way to keep your eye on her anyway.
3: Ideal. Whilst they concentrate on getting my fictitious money, I can just relax and keep her in sight.
4: Seen any strangers hanging around the place yet?
3: Not one. Well, but given time, somebody will show up sooner or later. At least that's what they think back at Scotland Yard.
4: You'll better keep your eyes well and truly skinned, old chap. Anything happens to her, and there'll be the very devil to pay, you know.
3: Yes, I realize that. Still, the setup's okay. As long as she's working with Beasley, she'll think she's safe.
4: I don't know. I don't like it at all. It's far too dangerous, if you ask me. Too many things can go wrong. Well, I mean, well, after all, no one's certain that she didn't do it, are they? It's all very irregular.
3: You're always a stickler for rules and regulations, Gordon. You're more like a lawyer than a policeman.
5: Now, you understand how it works, Cairn?
0: Yes, I understand.
5: Allenbury is a gift from the gods. We pull this off and it gets us off to a good start for the season.
0: Don't you think it's just a little too coincidental, him being here?
5: The rich are always unpredictable, my dear. No, he's a bored young man who just wants to get away from it all.
0: Well, I think...
5: Let me do the thinking. We've found out quite a lot about our Mr. Allenbury. He's Sir Joshua Allenbury's son. Big-time steel magnate. Tons of money. Now, in the confidence game, the secret is to take it easily and quietly. It's a sort of gentle persuasion. The sucker never knows he's been taken for a ride until after it's all over. Go over the scheme again.
0: I'm a rich heiress. My father runs a lucrative brokerage business.
5: But you let him draw the information out of you, never volunteer it. Go on.
0: My father's working on a big share transaction right now.
5: A closed deal. No one else should know about it. A big merger. He'll show interest.
0: Then I'm to tell him that it would be impossible for him to buy any of the shares.
5: Yes. But you mentioned quite casually that, of course, your father would buy some on your behalf. At this stage, you bring me into the picture as a casual friend. And you introduce me as one of your husband's associates. Then there'll come a time when he'll start pumping me as to the value of the secret shares.
0: And then, if everything goes well, he'll approach me to buy him a block of shares in my name.
5: And when he hands over the check, we're home and safe.
0: I don't quite see...
5: Because later, after the check's been cleared, we inform him that the merger collapsed and that the shares dropped to zero. Actually, we do tell him that we managed to salvage some of his money, say, 10%, and we have no hesitation in handing this back to him. Always a good policy.
0: And if he complains?
5: He can't very well. He had no right to buy the shares in the first place. It's a sweet little setup. Virtually no risk. We'll work out the final details later. Any questions in the meantime?
0: No.
5: Good. Then we make a start the very next time you meet him.
0: The next time?
5: Anything wrong? Getting cold feet?
0: No.
5: I hope not, Kay. I'd hate to lose confidence in you at this stage. I mean, well, after all, we both have so much to lose, haven't we?

0: So there it was. As simple as that. Now I was part and parcel of a confidence hoax. One which would cost Roger Allenbury a great deal of money. Or so I thought. But Allenbury was a policeman, and at this stage I had no way of knowing that. Nor that Allenbury's job was to watch me, the girl on the run.
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12: Jay, did I mention to you I won the lotto last Thursday night? Really? Did you have a little ticket? Did you have a little? Because it was 60 million up for grabs.
13: That's right, I did. And you got it.
12: I won $14.
13: Oh, well done.
12: I tell you.
13: Congratulations.
12: Went out and did. I did cartwheels down Collins Street with excitement.
13: Oh, that was you.
12: It was me.
13: There you go.
12: We will have a look at the papers, the other side of the news. Plenty of time for your calls as well. 133-693. Many things about which you would like to comment, including what is the politician feel, look like, sound like today?
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15: Hello, I'm Sarah Wiedersehen. One Nation has surged past Labor to become Australia's most popular political party. The latest Redbridge poll in the Australian Financial Review reveals primary support for One Nation has jumped to 31% since the budget. Labor's primary vote has fallen to 28%. A record 63% of poll responders believe the country is heading in the wrong direction. One Nation leader Pauline Hanson has told Sky News people are fed up and want change.
16: It's not just about coalition, it's about Labor, it's about the Greens, it's about everyone. They are hurting so much. They want truth, honesty, they want clear policies. And if you think I haven't got policies, go and look at my website.
15: Hundreds of people in France have been arrested and dozens of police injured in rioting that erupted following a dramatic Champions League final. The violence took place in about 15 cities, with footage showing flares being set off and electric bikes burning on roads. The French Interior Minister has described the violence as absolutely unacceptable. He says more than 400 people have been detained. Tens of thousands of homes across WA have been left without power after destructive winds tore across the state's southwest. A once-in-every-five-year storm has brought down trees, torn roofs off homes and caused flooding. A man and a woman in their 70s were lucky to escape injury after a tree crashed onto their car while driving on a highway in the wild weather. Defence Minister Richard Marles says taxpayers will save money by ditching a plan to acquire a new and upgraded nuclear-powered submarine from the United States. It's been announced the last three Virginia-class subs Australia plans to buy from the US will now be second-hand rather than a new boat as originally planned. Experts have warned Australia will receive a less capable vessel with a shorter lifespan. But Mr. Marles has defended the change, saying it reduces the complexity of the program.
17: In the context of a very complicated endeavour, we need to place a premium on simplicity.
15: Thousands of Australian home builders could be inadvertently aiding Vladimir Putin's war on Ukraine through buying imported Russian timber. The Age reports significant amounts of Russian timber is entering Australia after being laundered through China and other countries in order to evade tariffs. The tariffs were imposed by the federal government after Russia's invasion of Ukraine. And an Australian cave diver remains in Laos as rescuers continue to search for two men stuck in a flooded cave. Four men have been safely rescued after spending 10 days trapped in the cave.
18: 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That's
15: Third seed Iga Swiatek has been beaten in the fourth round of the French Open. Craig Gabriel is there.
19: The stunning upsets keep coming at Roland Garros, and now the four-time champion Iga Swiatek is packing her bags because Marta Kostyuk has beaten Swiatek 7-5, 6-1 to reach the quarters. But maybe it shouldn't be seen as such a huge surprise. Kostyuk is no slouch. She's the 15th seed, but this is where it's even more telling. She's the only woman this season to be undefeated on red clay. After this win, she's 16-0. It's her second time in the quarters of a major. The last was at the 24 Australian Open. Craig Gabriel, Paris.
15: In the NRL, the Panthers have beaten the Warriors 20-18 in a top-of-the-table clash in Sydney. The Dragons won their first game of the season, beating the Broncos. The Raiders downed the Cowboys. In the AFL, West Coast has beaten Essendon. The Giants beat Melbourne.
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7: Your 4-day forecast for Gippsland and the Valley. Looking at Monday, there is a strong wind warning for the central and east Gippsland coast and a sheep graziers warning for some parts of our area. Monday is partly cloudy, a very high chance of showers in the late afternoon and evening. Tuesday, partly cloudy, showers increasing 16. Wednesday, showers 15. And Thursday, showers 13. Heading for a high on Monday in the Valley of 14, Sal 15, Bairnsdale 17, and Lakes and Orbost expecting 16.
8: Right now, 8 degrees.
9: This is Australia Overnight on Gippsland's Gold. Yay. Now, this is Australia Overnight with Tony McManus.
10: There we go. This is where we look at the papers and we take your calls. Plenty of room on the board if you would like to come and add value. It's about value adding. This is the hour where we value add, Jay. 133693 or not. I wasn't expecting that song, says Claire. It was a major, major hit. The one we played prior to the serial. Charlene. Hello, Charlene. 76. What's your name? Charlene is 76. The US singer. It was her only hit. But it was number one in Australia, early part of the 80s, about 82, I think. And we played it over and over and over and over. And it featured, I think, Countdown from time to time. And we played over and over and over. I've been to paradise and I've never been to me. And then you just want to take yourself outside. You know what I'm saying?
11: Sorry, it's a bit of a creepy song.
10: It's a little creepy.
11: You have a fight in the morning, but he's going to be the...
10: But he'll be there back there that afternoon. It was creepy, but it was number one.
11: It was nice, yeah, nice song.
10: And it was on what label?
11: IMG?
10: No.
11: MG?
10: I'm going to say Motown.
11: Oh, yes.
10: Motown Records.
11: Big back in those times.
10: I think so. Lots of things in the news. Front page of the Australian People. You'll love this. One Nation leader, Pauline Hanson, has come under fire over her parliamentary attendance after declaring she had the ability to be Prime Minister and was unafraid to oppose a real increase to the minimum wage. With the Queenslander being absent, have a listen, this is the bit that probably is featured really, being absent from 88% of Senate estimate hearing days over the past decade. Ah, no go. After she skipped Canberra last week to prioritise meeting voters in regional Queensland, which included spending

0: her birthday with the billionaire Clive Palmer. Parliamentary Library analysis shows Senator Hanson attended at least one Senate estimates hearing on just 28 days. Out of the 239 days they were held since she returned to Parliament in 2016. Senator Hanson told The Australian she did not want to attend regular Senate estimates because, quote, bureaucrats do not answer the questions labelling Coalition and Labor MPs bastards. She said they're bastards for criticising the attendance record. These bastards they're all worried about is trying to kick me in the guts to make out that I'm not doing anything, she said. Then on Sky News, Senator Hanson said that she had the capacity to become Prime Minister. 133693, there's more in that in the Herald Sun as well. The one that really sort of took my eye is whether or not you and I will ever go back to the Middle East in the short to medium term. And if we do, will our insurance be covered? The travel industry has doubled down on the call for the federal government to downgrade warnings that may leave European holiday makers uninsured, footing the bill for a twisted ankle or appendicitis, if you like, in the Middle Eastern transit hubs. The Smart Travellers Level 4 Do Not Travel warnings threaten to expose Australians passing through airports like Abu Dhabi, and others. He said most people did not realise their coverage could be suspended as soon as they crossed into that airspace of a country subject to a Do Not Travel edict, including the UAE, Qatar, Bahrain and Iran. Some of the stories that you'll hear about later on today, no doubt. Mark Eastall, morning.
1: Looks like she could
0: well be our new Prime Minister sooner rather than later.
1: Yeah, tell someone that cares.
0: Oh, you don't care? You're not interested in the politics of Australia?
1: I'm more worried about going to the used submarine lot. Oh, yeah, we'll have that one.
0: Buying secondhand?
1: Yeah, we'll go to you. I'd love to see the used submarine salesman. Oh, yeah, it's got all everything you need, mate. Job's cool. Yep. But mind you, it's got a few dings and bangs on it. It's only done 3,000 sea hours. What next? You know, hang on, would it come with a warranty?
0: Yeah.
1: That's right. Uranium rod?
0: It's got 5-year warranty. I don't know.
1: Hey, does it have a call out service as well?
0: Maybe. Maybe.
1: Mate, it's an absolute joke. It's a joke like, we're going to build all these prefab homes. What are they going to do? Go to IKEA and get a flat pack for them.
0: So what?
1: And where are they going to put them?
0: What you and I fail to completely comprehend, I think, or certainly let's talk about me. I like to talk about me from time to time.
1: You like talking about yourself all the time.
0: I'm not even sure, Mark. Why do we need, in the current cycle of, dare I say it, war, is submarine going to be so important to us?
1: Yeah, but it's the way they've done it. It's just the way
0: Put that aside for a moment. With Australia's coastal line, are we going to be protected sufficiently by having 3-4 submarine?
1: Nah.
0: Exactly. So what's the point? Because I don't know that in the real world, any conflict, God forbid, will have anything to do with ammunition, really. Somewhere will flick a switch and we're all Kangaroo Edward.
1: Yeah, I know that. It's going to be, they're going to make... Sad to say it, but they're going to make long-range missiles where you just push a button, Cole.
0: Exactly right. So how do we better, if it is the preferred option. How do we better protect ourselves from that situation? Is a sub going to do that? Three subs going to do that?
1: No. But,
0: air supply going to do that? Boots on the ground going to do that?
1: Hopefully.
0: Hopefully, and maybe, for the most part, really doesn't. It's hardly emphatic, is it?
1: Oh, look, don't worry. It's going to be so interesting. Well, we've just had the Brides come back from where Iran or Iraq they were. How do they know they're not feeding information?
0: Mate, don't worry about them. They are the least of our issues.
1: At the moment, yep.
0: Least of our concerns.
1: They can sit in a motel and eat pizzas.
0: Of course.
1: While a lot of people are starving.
0: You've got to eat the pizza.
1: They just come home to get on the gravy train like Canberra has.
0: Well, you've got to feed them. The children have got to be fed.
1: Hey, remember one thing, Macca. There was no support. Oh, but hang on, we gave them passports, we issued passports for them. Oh, hang on, we're not giving them any financial support. Oh, well, how did they get the motel room? How did they get the pizza, or did they just give them an unlimited credit card as well?
0: If you were running, what would you have done?
1: Stay where you are. You wanted to go there.
0: But they're Australian.
1: Well, why was one of the fathers of the brides stay over there with, I don't want you?
0: I have no idea. I can't answer that. So, somebody...
1: It was in every newspaper about 2 months,
0: I'm not disputing that, but so what, I guess, is the answer. I mean, if they're Australian, my understanding is under Australian law, rightly or wrongly, and I know people get cross about it, and I'm uncomfortable with it too, but under Australian law, they're entitled to come back. Clearly, because that's exactly what's happened. We'll see what others have to say about it. Thank you for that. 133693. Tony Mac, we do not need submarines. What a waste of our money, says Greg. AUKUS was started by Scotty Morrison. Chris Abroady says, my mum lets me stay up late to watch Count Dracula. Thank you, Chris. And I so wasn't expecting that song, says Claire. Not happy, Jan. Julian, Roman, we'll come to you straight after this. Anything you'd like to comment on, feel free, 133693. For those of you we haven't spoken for a period of time, love to hear from you. Come and join the conversation. For PR listeners, that is our great friends in Perth, 133 882.
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0: Jump on board, come and have your say. Anything you want to raise in this hour, part of Australia Overnight, 3RW Brekkie getting underway just after 5.30. Ross and Russ will be in the chair. Tom Elliott, of course, for a big Monday morning. So much to talk about from 8.30 this morning. One of the things, if you're just waking up and you're about to jump on the train or not long to jump onto the train and public transport, you've got to pay. Half price, though. But as of today, you will need your Mikey card. 133693. Roman, say hi. Good morning.
17: Good morning again. I'm sorry I've been absent. I had to see the end of the IPL final was just on.
0: Yeah, how did it go?
17: RCB beat the Titans.
0: Wow.
17: You knew that two in a row for them. You knew that they were going to win with 5 minutes to go because the bowler went down like he was shot. I always used to... You knew in the when you were playing footy in the last quarter, the ball comes down, you and your opponent go foot, but the ball hits the ground, and 2 seconds later, your opponent hits the ground because you've got that dreaded disease called loser's limp.
0: Loser's limp.
17: Loser's limp. You can see it all the time.
0: Yeah.
17: Watch the game, you can tell when you've got your opponent beaten, he'll go down.
0: Yeah, I felt the same way yesterday with the Melbourne Football Club at Alice Springs.
17: Yeah, it's a bit like that.
0: It was a little bit like that. Not all of the time, but some of the time I'm thinking it just, something just wasn't quite right.
17: Thank you, sir.
0: Good to talk to you, Roman.
17: I'll leave you in peace.
0: You're a good man, Roman. Thank you. Ian Armidale. Hello, Julian.
18: Good morning, sir. Remember Rodgers and Hammerstein's wonderful film version of Carousel, starring, what's his name? Gordon McRae and Shirley Jones, still alive. June is busting out all over. That was one of the big numbers.
0: Yeah, it was a massive hit, wasn't it? June is busting out all over.
18: Sung by Gordon Boyd and Susan Swinford in the Australian production at the Princess Theatre in 1964. And, of course, remember some of the most famous tunes, June Allison.
0: Oh, June Allison was the divine. She was in Lost in Space. She was the mum in Lost in Space, wasn't she?
18: June Whitfield.
0: Just have a look at that. Who was the mum in Lost in Space, Jay? Was that June, or am I getting mixed up? She was also Lassie's mum. June, correct. Mum in Lost in Space. We'll just double check that. I'm sure. Yeah. I hope I'm right. And it was played by?
18: I can remember.
0: Doesn't say who was played by. All the information. June Lockhart. June Lockhart. So I got the wrong June. June Lockhart was the original TV series. June Lockhart.
18: June Bronhill. Oh, there's a June Salter. Many, many famous tunes.
0: Many famous tunes on this day, the first day of June.
18: That's right. And remember the old Tommy Lennon and Murphy on the 3AW? We had three girls, April, May and June.
0: We did. Yes, we did. Yeah. So that you talked about Gordon Boyd. What was the name of the show that he... Which one?
18: Showcase, BP Showcase.
0: It was Showcase, was it? Now, that was on 10 or 9?
18: I can't remember. Now, there is a town in New South Wales called Junee.
0: I wonder
18: how it got its name. It's on its way to past Wagga Wagga. I've been through Junee. There's a historic old station there.
0: Junee.
18: That's right, Junie. Mm. It's a beautiful film with Liza Minnelli. I think it was called I Love You Something, Junie Moon. Do you know anything about that film?
0: No, I don't, but I'm still thinking about the idea of June busting out all over.
18: That's right. Maybe you can play that. Now, I'd like to go back. If you have got Jan coming on, haven't you?
0: No.
18: Jan's coming on after me?
0: No.
18: Because I'd like to ask whether she... I think she heard her talking on another station a day about... on Saturday morning overnight about magpies. Gee, I don't like those birds. I wouldn't like it after what had happened to me. I was at...
0: What happened?
18: And the damn thing got my head. Did it hurt?
0: And so they swooped you, or a magpie swooped you?
18: Yes. And it's the second time, another time in country Victoria... I managed to get the shooter away. Oh, did it hurt when that thing came out of nowhere.
0: So in those days, were you wearing a school cap?
18: No, I wasn't. Mm. The second time I could see the thing coming for me, I had my newspaper aimed. It went away, got rid of it. It was in Caston some years ago, but I tell you what, if you've ever been bitten by that magpie swooping, you'd hate these birds, right?
0: Yeah, well, see, I've been lucky. Having said that, daughter number two, when she was little, was terrified of them because one swooped her. We often talk about the magpies. I've fallen in love with magpies in the last 3 or 4 years. They just bring so much joy when they do come in and they wander around and they're on time. They get there 4:30, 5 o'clock in the afternoon and they're just looking for a little bit of attention. Nathan Kosh then sort of taught me about what to feed them, how long to feed them and how much to feed them. So I learned a lot about spending a bit of time with the magpies. So I'm not frightened, but I get it. There are people who are definitely terrified of the magpie. Shane, good morning.
19: Yeah, good day, Tony. You're sounding well, mate.
0: What's happening in your world down there on the beautiful coast near Rye?
19: Good on you standing up for the magpies, mate.
0: I like the maggies.
19: No, fair enough, too. And the natural environment, as you'd know, being an old codger like me, the natural environment, Tony, people seem to be ignoring for many decades now within this... foreign-controlled corporate system we seem to be in that seems to be the last of their priorities, mate, the natural environment.
0: Well, I would have thought there's a pretty pretty strong movement against, you know, to supporting the environment.
19: If you could get a satellite, Tony, and look at a picture of, say, the 1950s in this country, especially Victoria, you'll see all these incredible forests, the old-growth forests. There's you probably wouldn't know about a forest called the Gulangook Forest, would you?
0: Which is where?
19: Well, it's an old growth forest that was when Tasmania was actually attached to Australia. That's how old it is. But you won't see it much now, Tony, because it's been gutted for decades now by certain sort of companies that seem to latch onto this country and get rid of the natural environment for profit. The Gulangook Rainforest up in the New South Wales, Victorian border areas, and like most of our major beautiful forest areas, they don't seem to be well managed for the last couple of decades, Tony.
0: Okay, so
19: For the magpies, that is, you know, the magpies and the other birds need to sort of nest in those sorts of areas, I'd say.
0: Is it not about trying to get that balance? Isn't that the ongoing pursuit, ongoing challenge, I guess, to get the balance right?
19: Well, I can just see our Prime Minister, our new Prime Minister, envisaging a positive outlook, Tony. We can see our great new Prime Minister, Pauline Hanson, flying over the devastated areas that they've devastated for decades now, chopping all the... I went down to these tree protesting sites for many years, Tony, from my observation. I wasn't really involved. I was just a witness to the destruction of them many years ago, but generally within, you know, the overall environmental consideration of this social system, I think it's been waning for decades, Tony. You know, what we've got now is a shell of a natural environment that we had probably only 60 years ago, Tony. That's the reality. That's the reality check. You know, both ecologically in Port Phillip Bay to the land, tree areas and the general areas that the native animals and the fauna used to, the flora used to be abundant, Tony. Seemingly a pretty pretty empty now. If you really look on the side of the road, you don't see many dead animals, do you?
0: Well, depends on where you go. I've travelled right through the centre of Australia, and you do, sadly, you see quite a few animals that are no longer with us on the sides of the road. So depends on where you go. Far northwestern Australia, sadly, there's a bit of that.
19: Interesting. When I talk to a lot of the new Australians that are flooding into the country over the last couple of years now.
0: You mean migrants that come into Australia?
19: Yes, yep. The new Australians,
0: yeah.
19: The ones who come from wherever and then they come to this country and now they're Australian.
0: Mm-hmm.
19: Isn't that how it works?
0: Yeah, pretty much.
19: Yeah, as long as they sign the dotted line and, they pay their bills and do what, the laws say.
0: And most do.
19: The sad part about it is on observation, Tony, and asking many thousands over the years, they don't seem to be told by our governance about the important areas of our natural environment that really needs to be looked after, that is just totally ignored. There's no sort of thing like, when you go, oh, I'm going to be in Australia now, and you go to the... Do they have citizen things anymore, Tony, or you just get, just a tick and you're an Australian?
0: No, I don't think so. No, I think citizenship's still a very important aspect, is it not, of arriving and living in Australia.
19: Do you reckon there's anything in that ceremony that you're being told, well, we've got an incredibly important natural environment that needs to, as a priority, I'd say, Tony, for future generations to be looked after? Do you think there's any sort of discussion about that or maybe any...
0: Well, it's a very good question. Having attended lots of those events on Australia Day in particular in Ballarat and certainly in Western Australia with the Lord Mayor, where you... the idea of having everybody go through and being asked a question about what they think about agriculture and how that's happening in New South Wales, or for that matter, in Queensland, for somebody in WA, is pretty hard, to be across all those different aspects, isn't it, for anybody?
19: Well, considering one of our supposedly major parties, the Greens Party, which I'm always wondering, is that just the colour green, or they've got some sort of perception that they've got some sort of consideration for the natural environment? I've always been confused about that because they don't seem to be doing anything that I see that's relevant to maintaining the declining, ecological system we're in right now, because it is declining, Tony.
0: Shane, you have a really dim view and outlook on the possibility for the world, though, which has got to be bothersome, I would have thought. But, mate, it's always good to chew the fat with you. I appreciate your calls when you call in, 133-693. A text ending here says, we are pretty much all immigrants. It's a good point. I love the magpies is another one. 590 says, I love the magpies. Well, so do I. Tony Mac, where have the sparrows gone? Not around home, not around Flinders Street Station, never around anymore. Yeah, what happened to the sparrows? I asked somebody that recently. My friend Robin, I said, what happened to sparrows? You don't see them anywhere near as much as we used to as kids. There were sparrows everywhere around Melbourne. Whatever happened to the sparrows? What a great question. That's from Pat. Good on you, Pat. Justine, we'll come to you. Sam in Thomastown, wherever you are, right around Australia, come and join us, 133-693. I'm Tony Mack. Australia Overnight.
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0: Look at all the texts. Some of you are really cruel about sparrows. Oh, that's a little why are people so unkind? Justine, we'll come to you very shortly. The one of the stories in the Herald's Sun this morning is a curious one on the basis that I don't quite understand. I'd be fascinated for those that work in lawyers that work in family law, where former neighbours. Star Holly Valance wants to keep her $16 million mansion in her divorce from billionaire Nick Candy. Full stop. 43-year-old mother of two young daughters has found love again with bodyguard Grant Gale, 34, and recently met his mum in Wales, according to the story. Her ex-husband, reform UK treasurer Candy. This is, I think his name is John Candy. No, it wouldn't be John Candy. Nick Candy, I beg your pardon, thank you, who confirmed the end of their 13-year marriage last year, was reported to have sold his mansion in Chelsea for $515 million. It is understood that Valance, who signed a prenuptial agreement ahead of their 2012 wedding, is keen on keeping their family country getaway in England's Cotswolds. Point of that story is, in this day and age, given the amount of money involved, is it tricky to navigate the situation in which they are now in, or not them necessarily, but anybody in a similar situation, out of the idea of the signing of that agreement? Prenup, does it stand years later? In Australia, 133693. Anybody who works in that particular area, it'd be interesting to find out. The heartache. Just when there's a lot of money involved, obviously. Justine, morning.
27: Good morning, Tony. Magpies, my friends that had the farm in Mount Gambier that I went to for, 30 years, they moved from the farm into town and probably the last 6 years, magpies would come to the back door and we would go over there regularly, and they were just so beautiful. Norman is his name. And they're beautiful. I see them all the time in Kew.
0: They're beautiful. Yeah, I agree with you. They're fantastic. Now, I know people are frightened of them. People are sort of cautious around them. I've never had an issue. In fact, I've embraced them and love them. Love, love, love, love. They're gorgeous.
27: And I actually talk. I talk magpie language.
0: Mm.
27: But I'm seriously, I've never had a problem. No, they've never turned on me. And I, like, there was about 7 of them yesterday when I was out walking, all having a chat, and there was a little baby in like the near a drain.
0: I agree with
27: and
0: you.
27: And I was quite close to it. Funny, the other reason I rang in to tell, I thought of Jan when I was at church yesterday. Remember last week? And I said Jan could be my guest at my church.
0: Yeah, I bet, yeah.
27: And we had beautiful singing yesterday, and we had a very special guest, but I won't say who it was.
0: Did you say a few Hail Marys for us?
27: Not for you, Tony. You're all right.
0: You always need a couple up your sleeve, Justine.
27: I did think of Jan, though. I thought she would have loved the singing. I don't know if she's into singing, but the singing was beautiful yesterday. Right. Next Sunday, I'll light a candle for you, Tony. How about that?
0: Please do. That's always helpful. Candles are good. And a couple of Hail Marys always help as well. Combination of both. Fantastic. Sammy Thomastown, good morning.
2: Good morning, Tony. You'll have to get Sister Margaret Mead on the line, mate, to help you out.
0: You remember that song? She did Our Father, I think, didn't she?
2: Our Father who art in heaven, hallowed be thy name.
0: That was a monster hit. That was a monster hit song.
2: Unbelievable.
0: Sister Janet Mead.
2: Wait, did she go in the One Hit Wonders catalogue there, Tony, or what?
0: I would imagine she would have.
2: Right. You know how you were talking about the magpies? I got swooped once in the Fitzroy Gardens, right, when I had a baseball cap on.
0: How old were you?
2: The claws still... No, I was grown up. Yeah, I was grown up. I wasn't young, no. And it's still embedded, and I was sort of a bit receding, so it hurt a bit more, you know? And but I was telling Vasily on the gardening show with Darren James one morning that where we live here in Thomastown, we've got a tree-lined street of olive trees, right?
0: Mm-hmm.
2: And there's an order of merit in which they eat, right? Because the galahs, the white cockatoos come first. And they pick all the branches off and they just leave a tail of destruction. And then followed by the magpies and crows, they jockey for second position. It's like a footy game, isn't it, you know?
0: Yeah.
2: And then the galahs and the rosellas at the end, and the pigeons are a dumb bird anyway, and they just come last and feed a bit off. But you know,
0: what about the kookaburra?
2: No, we don't see any up here, mate.
0: No.
2: We don't see any.
0: It's interesting. Some places you see kookaburras. I'd be fascinated to find out from people right around Australia as we're going to air now, do you have kookaburras? Do you see on a regular basis, wherever you are, give us a call, 133693, do you still see kookaburras?
2: No, it's what's his name. I even go to the local park and just for a walk, and I would have seen gardens and nothing. And can I add, tomorrow, Tony, is going to be the 80th anniversary of Italian Republic Day, 1946, where they voted in the referendum for a monarchy or a republic. So, you know, you might have a bit of an Italian saying like, oh, that's a More song and a Rivadacci Roma, and, you know,
0: mate, why don't you give a call early in the program tomorrow and we'll talk about that. That'd be fantastic from Italian communities right across the nation. Happy days. In Greenvale, Tony, good morning.
3: Hey, Tony, how are you, mate?
0: Well, thank you.
3: That's good. That little question there, yeah, my wife's Scottish and... when her family come out, they all want to see the laughing bird, and they call it the kookaburra.
0: The kookaburra. The kookaburra. We've got to see the kookaburra. Yes.
3: Yeah, they want to see the laughing bird. Yeah. I'm just bringing about that gentleman a couple of calls ago about the environment, you know.
0: Yep.
3: I believe, yeah, we've all got to be a little bit savvy towards the land because, you know, it is our country. We've got to look after it. But he did talk a little bit overboard, you know. At the end of the day, does he live in a house? Does he work? Does he wear clothes? Does he eat? Does he drive? All those things take up resources. Yeah, we need things. We need the environment to survive. We can't live without, you know, using some land to do all these things that we do every day.
0: Every single day. And so, for many years, it's been about trying constantly pursuing the idea of getting the balance right. And we don't always get it right.
3: The balance right, correct.
0: But mostly I think we do. We've made some mistakes. We'll make more mistakes. But essentially, we get it pretty close to right.
3: Yeah, we do. We do. I do a lot of driving, as you know. And when I head towards Alice Springs or New Morella or wherever they send me, the wildlife changes. You know, like in Melbourne, I see a lot of dead kangaroos. I see see a lot of deer popping up now on the sides of the road being hit. And once I leave Victoria and I start heading out, I start to see emus by the hundreds on the sides of the road.
0: Yeah.
3: But, you know, different landscape, different animals. It's all out there. But what I wanted to know, I've got a family of magpies that visit me now every day. And you said, you know, the right food or... I was told to give him a little bit of meat, is that right?
0: No.
3: Or?
0: So according to Nathan Kosh, who, as you may or may not know, is a regular contributor to the program, and he is a vet and Qantas captain. But as a vet, he makes recommendation that it's not a great idea just to give them the raw meat. You can go to one of those big pet shop stores, big barn places, and they now have special things already prepared that you can buy there just for magpies. Like magpie food.
3: Yeah. I've got a family living in a tree above us, and they come down, especially in summer, I've got the sprinklers on.
0: Oh, and they love the sprinklers. Don't they love the sprinklers?
3: Yeah. And they wait for you to hose them as well. It's so funny. It's my wife's scared of, well, not scared of them, but was scared because she's been pecked a couple of times. But I told her, once they know who you are, and they'll trust you and they'll let you walk past without an issue. It's just walking past birds that don't know you. That's the issue you've got.
0: Yeah, seems to be the case. Good on you, Tone. Stay safe. We'll talk again soon. The idea, I remember my mother's brother, so Uncle Tony, no longer with us. He was attacked by a magpie and it traumatised him when he was a child. And so it traumatised him pretty much his entire life, metaphorically. And so I get it that some people have been pecked by the maggies, and it does seem to stay with them. I've been lucky, and yet, as I mentioned earlier, daughter number two years ago said she got swooped on the way to school or coming home from school. And, you know, so she's not a great fan, doesn't particularly care for them. 133693. It is Australia Overnight. Plenty of kookaburras in Damper Creek, Mount Waverley. Damper Creek in Mount Waverley. Really? Thank you. Lots of kookaburras up around there. Good morning, Tone. Match of the year coming up Monday. Unley, Sturt versus Norwood. Pete, what a game that's going to be in South Australia footy. We will do this. Don't forget, for those travelling on train, trams and public transport, today in Melbourne, Mikey Card's out. It's back. Half price day.
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0: Interesting text here, signed off as Razor. Good morning, Tone. I'm leading to believe magpies identify people by their eyes. Now, not sure if this is true or is it just simply an old tale. Razor, what a great question. Ending in 544. I would imagine there's something in that. I don't know why I say that. I suspect the idea of looking at, say, a magpie or a bird, if you like, in the eye like that, and then somehow, curiously, they're watching you, you're watching them. Maybe there is something in that eye contact. Would they? We don't know whether or not they're conscious of it, or whether they're looking to protect themselves in all of that, vice versa. But there is something quite special about it. Jan, you're a magpie fan.
19: Yes, they most definitely recognised you.
0: You reckon they do?
19: I don't... Oh, most definitely. And it. I don't know how they do it, whether it's facial recognition or eyes, but my brother, who threw stones at the magpies...
0: there it is.
19: Was always swooped.
0: They know somehow.
19: Same magpies that swooped him were quite happy to sit on the fence and talk to me. I never got swooped. And Julie was right. I was on the radio the other night on a different station talking about magpies and this exact same thing. I have 70 years of never being swooped by a magpie and talking to them, being friends, right up close and intimate.
0: There's one text here ending in 174. It says, once magpies get to know you, they develop trust quickly. Very intelligent birds.
19: That's right. But I rang up because the fellow from Thomastown who was talking about tomorrow being Italian Republican Day.
0: Yeah.
19: There was a funny story that I read earlier about their rehearsals for tomorrow. And one of the gendarmerie let off some fireworks during the rehearsals, spooked the horses, they all bolted.
0: Oh,
19: and one was found today 14 kilometres.
0: Where did this take place, Jane?
19: Rome. Rome.
0: Really?
19: When they were doing rehearsals for the Republican Day celebrations tomorrow.
0: Oh, gee, I was thinking it might have been one for the rumour file, maybe happened out of Brunswick.
19: No, not local, no. I was reading about it. so it's a pity Gabriel's not there. She would do the research and find it. Well, even Tony Tardio, if he still worked there, but he doesn't.
0: They'll be checking and listening to all of it. Jan, good to chat again. Thank you. Jan, good morning.
20: Good morning, Mr. Mac. Just ringing about the magpies.
0: You love them?
20: I never used to as a kid, but we have a little family at work. I work outside, and they've got to know us. We have water and food out for them. And there's a male and two females. And the male's got more bravado, so he'll actually eat out of your hand. The other two are a little bit more skiddy, but they will come and have a feed. And they're very majestic because they come in and they glide like a hand glider and come in. And if you shake the bag of food, they'll come as well.
0: That's my experience. That they, it's almost, you get the feeling, Jen, that they learn the idea maybe of trust to the point that over they a sustained do. Period of time, they'll actually come up and all but take it out of your hand.
20: Yeah, the females are a bit more skiddy, but yeah. Bob, the male, he's got quite a good bravado and he'll eat out of your hand. Not won't do it specifically, but if you put your hand out with food, he'll take it trustingly. But, yeah, they know you.
0: They do.
20: And they also know when Smoko is.
0: Do you reckon they know Smoko?
20: Oh, yes. I've been to other work sites where 5 minutes before Smoko, they're there waiting for little bits and pieces.
0: That's clever. Jen, thank you. Helen in...
20: Have a great day.
0: You too. Thanks for the call. Helen in Greensboro, morning.
1: Morning. I was going to say where I am, we had all these cockies, magpies, kookaburras, until they cut down the trees where the M80 ring road is going to be, which is near my home. And suddenly there are no kookaburras, there are magpies, but the cockies destroy everything else because the trees that were behind us are gone. So now they go for all the domestic trees and they're absolutely wrecked from the cockies. Earlier, I think I've got a minute, you were talking about value-added tax. Yesterday, I took my daughter and son-in-law to dinner because my son-in-law mows my lawns, and they added a surcharge of $33 to the bill.
0: Wow.
1: Sunday. Yeah. Now, that's almost a meal.
0: Well, it's a lot of money, Helen. It is a lot of money. I wish we had to keep in touch or send me an email about that. I'd be fascinated to find out who, how, why, where and when. Overnights at 3aw.com.au.
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0: 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And the question that we'll ask is, are you actually listening or just hearing?
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6: Good morning, I'm Josh Bryant. One Nation has surged in popularity in the wake of the federal budget, a new poll revealing it's now the most popular party among surveyed voters. Sarah Wiedersehen reports.
7: One Nation's primary support has eclipsed Labor's. A Redbridge poll in the Australian Financial Review shows core support for Pauline Hanson's party is now at 31%. Primary support for the Albanese government has dropped to 28%. The coalition is down to 20%. The poll also found 63% believe the country is heading in the wrong direction, helping to explain the One Nation surge. Sarah Wiedersehen reporting.
6: The One Nation leader, Pauline Hanson, is facing criticism over her parliamentary attendance, with figures showing she's been absent from 88% of Senate estimate hearing days since her return to Parliament in 2016. But Pauline Hanson's told The Australian she didn't want to attend the hearings regularly because bureaucrats don't answer her questions. Military experts have labelled Australia's decision to purchase 3 second-hand US submarines a bad deal. As part of the AUKUS deal, Australia was expected to receive 2 used and 1 new Virginia-class nuclear sub. Those plans have now changed. The Defence Minister Richard Marles says the shift will result in significant savings, but security analyst Michael Shoebridge has told Nine it's a bad idea.
9: The used subs that we're getting will probably be about 10 or 12 years old by the time we pay for them. And that means they've probably got about 20 years of their life left.
6: A powerful storm has smashed Perth and other parts of WA, ripping off roofs, bringing down trees and cutting off power to tens of thousands of homes. A man and woman in their 70s were lucky to escape injury after a tree crashed on their car while they were driving on a highway. The State Emergency Service has received more than 300 calls for help. Japan's defence minister is pushing back on Chinese claims that the country is engaging in new militarism. Speaking at a defence summit in Singapore, Shinjiro Koizumi argued it's Beijing's arsenal of weapons which is causing concern to the international community. Also making news, clashes between football fans and police across France have led to more than 700 arrests following the Champions League final. More than 200 people have been injured, 450 people remain in custody. The Israeli military says it's captured Beaufort Castle in southern Lebanon after days of intense fighting and airstrikes, and the body of a swimmer who went missing at Little Bay Beach in Sydney's east last week has now been recovered. In finance, one Australian dollar is buying 71.8 US cents.
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6: The upsets keep coming at the French Tennis Open with 4-time champion Iga Swiatek knocked out. She says she wasn't playing as well as she'd like and the situation spiralled.
12: Tried to, work on it with my dialogue inside, but it was tough today. It all kind of went drastically down and I played worse and worse.
6: Spanish teenager Rafael Jadar's dream debut run continues at the tournament through to the quarterfinals. In AFL, West Coast beat Essendon by 30 points in Perth. The Giants thrashed the Demons by 49. In the NRL, the Dragons have finally notched up a win, beating the Broncos 30-26. The Raiders down to the Cowboys, while the Panthers have edged out the Warriors 20-18 in a top-of-the-table clash. And the Socceroos coach will lock in his 26-man squad for the Men's World Cup today. That's the latest news and sport.
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5: Your four-day forecast for Gippsland and the Valley. Looking at Monday, there is a strong wind warning for the central and east Gippsland coast and a sheep graziers warning for some parts of our area. Monday's partly cloudy, a very high chance of showers in the late afternoon and evening. Tuesday, partly cloudy, showers increasing 16. Wednesday, showers 15. And Thursday, showers 13. Heading for a high on Monday in the Valley of 14, Sal 15, Bairnsdale 17 and Lakes and Orbost expecting 16.
6: Right now, 8 degrees.
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8: Front page of The Australian is the one that people will be talking about, where One Nation leader Pauline Hanson has come under fire over her parliamentary attendance, declaring she has the ability to be Prime Minister and was unafraid to oppose a real increase in the minimum wage, with the Queenslander being absent from 88% of Senate estimate hearing days over the past decade. After she skipped Canberra last week to prioritise meetings with Clive Palmer and a couple of other things, other events. But she then went on to say, Senator Hanson told The Australian she did not want to regularly attend Senate estimates hearings because bureaucrats do not answer her questions, labelling Coalition and Labor MPs as bastards for criticising her attendance record. Well, isn't there some sort of, when you're elected into those roles, you know that, and part of the job is to be in that environment and, you know, do the things for which you are obliged to do. It's why you're there. I would have thought, but somebody tell me if I've got that completely wrong. Or you're just going, I don't want to do this anymore. I'll go and do other things, like lobby to become Prime Minister at some point. Sandra Swanhill, good morning.
9: Morning, Tony. I didn't really think I'd get on. Yes, I do listen. But what I want to say is, how good is Nathan?
8: He's fantastic value. For those around Australia, Nathan Kosh, a regular contributor to the program. He's a vet and become a great friend, wonderful friend, and is a Qantas captain.
9: How can you be just a vet? That's amazing.
8: Well, okay, I think he studied that when he was a student, obviously. And then years later he said, well, I'd like to fly. And then that took over his career in that sense.
9: And I also want to say how gorgeous Jay is. He is just... You guys are so good, and you are too, because I wouldn't listen. I would just not listen to you.
8: No, oh, that's very kind, Sandra. Well, I'm blessed to have people like Jay and Ethan. Jay in particular does a whole lot of stuck work behind the scenes, and he's amazing. He's great value.
9: Are you there?
8: Listening to every word you're saying, Sandra.
9: Oh, sorry, I do listen, because people wouldn't, even the ones who are too.

0: you're texting. They're obviously listening.
1: Oh, they're obviously there, Sandra. Love your work. Thank you for being such a loyal friend of Australia Overnight for many, many years. Brenda in Venus Bay, and Venus was her name. Hello, Brenda.
2: Good morning, Tony.
1: Morning.
2: And I agree. Jay is lovely. I wanted to talk about birds. A few points. I was listening to the lovely Justine earlier, and they don't spook me either. But we have a family of magpies also here at Venus Bay, and we did also when we lived in Hague in New South Wales. And they come every day, and every year they bring their new family down.
1: Yeah.
2: And if we're inside and they want to be fed, they'll come up and tap on the glass door.
1: I know. Aren't they clever? They know.
2: And Nathan was saying, I was listening to him, I think it was yesterday, that for the gentleman that rang earlier about feeding them, Nathan said, get dog food.
1: Yep.
2: And it's it. Mix it up with, I think he said some cheese.
1: Cheese, yeah, he did.
2: Something else, but I've also heard if you crush up eggshells and put it with the food that you're feeding them, that gives some calcium also, but also roughage that helps it go through their system. But we have a lovely array of bird life here. We have, of course, the maggies, parrots, native birds. They're just fascinating.
1: And Brenda, it's wonderful because it brings just so much joy. It's a lovely thing. It's a lovely thing to embrace if you're inclined to do that.
2: They're wonderful, and there are plenty of kookaburras up in Hay also.
1: Oh, that's good to know, because I've been a bit concerned about it, not people saying that they no longer have kookaburras. I mean, we used to have kookaburras out in the street when, you know, going back 40 plus years ago now as kids. But I'm thinking
2: there were plenty in Warrandyte when I lived there.
1: Yeah, I wonder if they're still there.
2: I hope so.
1: Somebody will tell us whether or not we're still seeing kookaburras around Australia. Brenda, thank you. Very shortly, he's going to catch up with Warren Davis, who is a mental health recovery expert. We need you, Warren. And the question that he's asking is, are we actually listening, or are we just hearing? Which we'll get to very, very shortly. Have you seen Peggy something Molly on social media? No, I haven't. Two staffies that have a magpie friend that come and visit them daily for years, even goes in the house to eat and play with them. Oh, I love that. Have you seen Peggy and Molly on social media? Is that the one you're talking about? It's the same text. Thank you. Is there nothing better than listening to magpies singing in unison? It's one of the most beautiful in nature's sounds. Razor, thank you. Waiting for the day, waiting for Pauline today. She's wagging school because the dog ate the homework, Jan. Thank you. It's very, very funny. Well, you actually, I think if you're sort of there in the house as a senator, you would imagine what would happen if all the senators said, look, we can't be bothered with this. You know, it's no point. Nobody listens to us. Well, the system would effectively break down. So why do we give consideration to, in this case, Pauline, but any senator who says, I just don't want to do the work, don't like it, not my cuppa. Well, why are you there would be the question you've got to ask. Lots of things to talk about in so little time. We will do this when we come back. Warren Davis, Davies, I beg your pardon. And we'll ask the question, are we actually listening in this day and age, or just hearing? And what is the distinction? We'll do that next. All part of Australia Overnight. Russ getting ready, the 3AW Brekkie program, and Tom Elliott from 8:30 this morning. It is a brand new day, first day of June. My key, you'll need your my key. 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
1: Tell you what, I can't wait to catch up again with Warren Davies, who for a long time has been working in mental health as a recovery expert. And when we saw this little note that he sent to us, with the question being, are you, me, we, are we actually listening or are we just hearing? What is the distinction? Warren Davies, we need you. Good morning.
13: Good morning, Tony. How are you?
1: It's a constant challenge, really, the distinction between hearing, listening, and hearing for all of us. And I do it for a living like you do.
13: It is, and it's something that, I used to think I was a good listener, but particularly during working in this disaster recovery space in the bushfires just recently, I've really had to challenge myself that, am I just hearing someone or am I listening to them? And it's something that I was, a concept that I was introduced to a few years back when I did a domestic violence course with Lifeline. And on one of the pages, there was this ancient Chinese character, which was Ting. And it's the symbol for listening, and not just listening with your ears, but whole body listening. And it's a real distinction from just hearing someone, because we're all guilty of, you know, asking that most important question during the day when we ask someone how they're going. And we not often don't even stop to listen to the response because we're too busy. So I think it's really important that, you know, that we're really, really deeply listening with our whole body.
1: It requires a lot of consideration hosting this program for 5.5 hours of talk radio, which I love. And one day I hope to be reasonably good at it. The point of that is that because also in the background, whilst I'm having a conversation with you, I'm looking at the time, how much time we got left, what time do we need to get to the next break to make sure that we get to news at the right time. So I've got all that internal coverage going on while still trying to have a really meaningful conversation with you and or a listener for that matter.
13: Yeah, and that's the thing. There's plenty of distractions in the world these days, but particularly in the mental health space, and when we're having these really challenging conversations, we've got to kind of get rid of that and listen with our whole body. And the concept is broken down into to five aspects, I suppose, and that is listening with your ears. So, you know, that's, you know, listening with the words, like all the words, we all hear words, but listening, and so we all hear the words, but it's the often important part, I suppose, and this is something that you can't do with your job because you're not face-to-face, but even if you are on the phone, but listening to the tone and the pace of that conversation, and, you know, even if you're having a conversation on air with someone that's and it's quite confronting or emotional, listening for those cracks in that person's voice, you know, and we often miss those things. We you know, and most people will tell you, and particularly men will say, yeah, I'm fine. But if if you don't pick up on those things, they're often screaming total opposite. You know, their speech is getting faster. They're forcing energy, and you know, really they're flat and depleted. Like, so that's one concept where we're listening with our ears, but we're also listening with our eyes. And this is the bit that obviously talking on radio you can't do, but listening to their eye, listening with our eyes. So it's probably the most, you know, powerful thing we can do when we're listening. So yeah. Just instead of hearing the words, you're actually seeing that someone might be avoiding eye contact, or their shoulders are dropped, or they're, you know, really fidgeting, or, you know, and that is where you pick up a lot of these things.
1: Warren, the one for me, which I've been using for some years now, not so much on air, but certainly off air, to mates, friends, loved ones, somebody with whom you encounter, you say, how are you going? Oh, really? Yeah, good. How are you really going?
13: Yeah.
1: Oh, well, my mother died last night.
13: Yeah. And I think that's one of the tools that I talk about in my talks, in my mental health talks, is having open-ended question, and without being disrespectful to any mental health initiative, like if you ask someone, are they okay, particularly in the space that I work in, you know, in communities all around Australia, no one's going to tell you they're not okay. They're going to give you a little wink or a little smile, or, you know, just say, yep, no, all good. You know, that typical thing where it's a closed question, that's the end of that conversation. So I think, like you said, we've got to follow up with, especially if you're concerned about someone, you know, you've got to follow up with those open-ended questions that are going to lead to more conversation.
1: And it can be learned. I wish we had a bit more time, Warren. But I think it's important, you know, whether you're 25 or whether you're 95, it's still as equal as important right across the board to actually be aware of all of that.
13: Yeah, and look, and just to finish off with that concept also means listening with your, listening with your heart as well. Yeah. But the two important things are be respectful and don't judge people.
1: It's always good to talk to you, Warren. Thank you.
13: Good on you, Tony.
1: See you, mate. Bye. Warren Davies, we catch up with from time to time, works in the area of mental health, which, as we know, is just so very, very important. The question is whether or not you're actually listening or just hearing. We will do this when we come back. Your calls, 133-693, Ross and Russ, 3AW Brekkie, not far away.
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1: You ring them bells as you do. You look at those birds in the sky. Tommy, do you ever walk past and see maggies or some birds, and do they know when you're walking past with the dog?
30: Hey, Mac, I'll tell you what, mate, you had a good start to the program this morning, I must admit, with Nathan. He was fantastic. I like his political leanings. Yes, T-Mac, they do. And they used to swoop Tiger for no reason at all. And then we'd cross the other side of the road. I used to think to myself, the dogs, these birds can't be that smart. But now I'm not even near their tree, and they still want to swoop. So they used to swoop us all the time. So it'll be interesting now, T-Mac, that I've got Bianca, to see whether they do the same thing in a couple of months' time, won't it?
1: Yeah, well, it will be as to whether or not they recognise you as the owner of the dog, and therefore they know that it's you and that's a different dog.
30: Yeah, it's going to be very interesting. But I've seen them actually swooping other people, but then other people walk in the exact same spot down here in Listerfield, and they won't go near them. So yeah, it's very. I think they're very picky and choosy on who they do swoop. But, yeah, those Senate committees, T-Mac, you know who those people go to them, don't you?
1: Say that one more time.
30: The Senate committee. It's the heads of department, T-Mac. And I laughed an hour ago when you started talking about it, because I said to myself, there's some people are getting $800,000 a year, and all they do is basically say, I'll have to get back to you on that one. Or
1: I know that frustrates, but I guess I don't know how that works really. But you're right about that. Tommy, got to fly and leave you. It would have been 100 today. Andy Griffith from the very famous Andy Griffith Show. Years later, little Ron Howard was his son, Opie. Remember? Then years later, Matlock. I'm Tony Mack. For all we know, we may never meet again. May our hands only ever be held out in friendship and never in want. Andy Griffith.
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31: Ten degrees in Melbourne, showers increasing atop today, 14. It's 5:30. Good morning. David Armstrong. A machete's been used during a fight between two gangs of teenagers at Solandra Rise Shopping Centre at Clyde North. Police say four youths, some armed with a baseball bat, hockey sticks, met with another group who also armed with a machete. When a fight broke out, those involved fled the scene. When police arrived just before five last night, one of their boys, a 15-year-old, is believed to have been seriously injured. New opinion poll shows One Nation has now eclipsed Labour and the Coalition as the nation's most popular political party. Here's politics editor Michael Packie.
0: The latest Redbridge survey published in the Financial Review shows One Nation has a primary vote of 31%, with Labour second on 28% and the Coalition trailing on 20%. Redbridge says the main reason for One Nation's continued surge is most voters feel the country is heading in the wrong direction and neither major party has the ability to fix it. The poll also shows Anthony Albanese's standing as preferred Prime Minister has taken a hit on the back of a poorly received budget. Pauline Hanson is in second spot and Liberal leader Angus Taylor third. Michael Packie reporting.
31: Student absences have hit a record high in Victoria. It's been revealed more than 7 million days of classes are missed each year, with parents taking kids on family holidays during term or keeping them home without approval. Herald Sun reporting in 2024, public school kids across all year levels missed more than 16 million days of school, or 25 days per child. Mikey inspectors are back on the beat today as 2 months of free travel comes to an end. Half-price fares are now in through until the end of the year, meaning a full daily fare will cost $5.70 to travel anywhere across the state rather than the old price of $11.40. Well, Victoria is being put on alert for wild weather this week. Here's Jack Hahn.
2: Wild weather on the west coast is now tracking towards the east. The system already dumping more than 50 millimetres and battering areas of WA with winds over 200 kilometres an hour. Over the coming days, it'll hit South Australia, Victoria and New South Wales, bringing icy cold temperatures and damaging winds, which will make the mercury feel even colder. A severe weather warning now in effect for central Victoria. Warning of wind gusts of more than 90 kilometres an hour today. Also conditions that are possible for Melbourne's northern suburbs. Jack Hahn reporting.
31: Well, a bungle with bronze plaques commemorating Premier Jacinta Allen has cost taxpayers tens of thousands of dollars. They had to be replaced because her office forgot the word honourable before the Premier and Transport Infrastructure Minister's names. The government says the plaque costs were accounted for within the Metro Tunnel's existing project. In finance, the dollar 71.8 US.
3: 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That's
31: better. There was no bounce back as Dean Solomon took charge of Essendon for the first time as West Coast beat the Bombers by 30 points. Eagles gun Harley Reid was starring in wet and windy conditions, playing with a trademark physicality and finishing with 24 disposals and 9 score involvements. Melbourne's copped a mid-season reality check, losing to the Giants by 49 points in Alice Springs. The upsets keep coming at the French Tennis Open. Four-time champion Iga Swiatek knocked out. Socceroos coach Tony Popovich will today lock in his 26-man squad for the Men's World Cup. Josh Hazlewood and his IPL side have won back-to-back titles as RCB defeated the Gujarat Titans by 5 wickets with 2 hours remaining. That's the latest news and sports.
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7: Good morning, it's Daniel Brewer with your local news and sport. The Latrobe City Council have expressed deep disappointment and frustration at continued delays in finishing critical road safety projects in Latrobe City. Madam Mayor Sharon Gibson says it seems regional communities are the poorer cousin of their city counterparts when it comes to the Victorian government delivering critical road and intersection infrastructure projects. According to the Madam Mayor, key examples in Latrobe City include the Lloyd Street and Waterloo Road rail crossing upgrade Street in Mowie and the Princes Highway and Bank Street intersection upgrade in Traralgon. Earlier this year, Council wrote to the Victorian Minister for Public and Active Transport and the Minister for Roads and Road Safety, urging the state government to urgently complete and activate the traffic lights. Authorities are already looking towards the next fire season, with residents across Gippsland urged to start preparing their properties over winter. CFA Deputy Chief Officer Trevor Owen says there is a possibility of starting the fire season as early as September.
8: Even though at the moment it might seem fairly cold, we do expect it to be drier and warmer through the course of winter leading into spring. So that means that we will see the likelihood of a earlier bushfire season for this coming season, starting towards the end of September, moving into October and November for all parts of the state.
7: Latrobe Regional Health have added another day procedure to its suite of services, enabling Gippslanders to receive an endoscopic ultrasound closer to home. Dr. Ben-Hur Renault says it will be a game changer for the region.
9: At the moment, we're just starting up, so our service will be provided fortnightly. But as the service picks up, I'm there every week. So we could move up to a weekly service, which is very good for the region.
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7: Rod Twining has the latest round of East Gippsland football results.
11: Round 7 of East Gippsland football saw Lindner host Lucknow. Final score saw the Cats kick 17-11-113 to defeat the Magpies 2-10-22. The other games, the Lakes Entrance defeated Stratford by 29 points, Wyong defeated Orbosno Rovers by 71 points, and Boyesal Baragong defeated Painsville by 152 points.
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15: Your four-day forecast for Gippsland and the Valley. Looking at Monday, there is a strong wind warning for the central and east Gippsland coast and a sheep graziers warning for some parts of our area. Monday's partly cloudy, a very high chance of showers in the late afternoon and evening. Tuesday, partly cloudy, showers increasing 16. Wednesday, showers 15. And Thursday, showers 13. Heading for a high on Monday in the Valley of 14, Sal 15, Bairnsdale 17, and Lakes and Orbost expecting 16.
16: Right now, 8 degrees.
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17: A very good morning to you. Welcome to Country Today. It's Monday, the first day of June. My name is Libby Price. And on Friday, the Victorian State Government announced it had finalised 5 of the 6 renewable energy zones. You can now quite literally go and look at a map and see if your property is within those zones. And according to the Chief Executive of VicGrid, Alistair Parker, who manages the renewable energy developments, you can say no. So just to clarify, if a farmer is in a zone but doesn't want renewable energies on their property, can they say no? That's the end of it.
18: Yes, and they can kind of say no right from the get-go and not talk to people, or they can talk to people, find out if it's a deal that works for them. But there's no, absolutely no compunction to have wind, solar, batteries on your property.
17: That two-part interview with VicGrid Chief Executive Alistair Parker coming up this morning on Country Today.
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23: Good morning, I'm Emily Minnie in the Victorian Rural Newsroom. Dairy processors need to have their opening milk prices and milk supply agreements published this afternoon. Under the Dairy Code of Conduct, processors are required to publicise the information by 2 p.m. Eastern Standard Time. Farmers say opening milk prices need to cover off rising fertiliser costs as a result of the Middle East conflict. Australia's beef exporters have filled 80% of China's import quota. Rural reporter Toby Goff has the details.
26: The rush to send produce to China tariff-free has broken export records, with more than 116,000 tonnes shipped to the mainland between January and April this year. It's an increase of 30% on the same time last year. Beijing has set an import quota of 205,000 tonnes for Australian beef before a 55% tariff is applied. Experts believe that limit will be reached by the end of the month. Brazil is also subject to an import quota of 1.1 million tonnes. The Australian and Brazilian governments have been lobbying their Chinese counterparts to adjust the limits, which are expected to cost the Australian beef industry $1 billion in lost market access. Toby Goff, Victorian Rural News.
23: A final decision on whether the use of a herbicide will be banned in Australia could be made within weeks. The farm chemical regulator has fronted a Senate inquiry and has been grilled on why the use of paraquat is still legal. The US state of Vermont banned the chemical last week over concerns about its links to Parkinson's disease. Australian Pesticides and Veterinary Medicines Authority Chief Executive Scott Hansen says its initial decision, expected last December, had to be delayed.
1: About 2 weeks before we were meant to finalise our report, the US EPA released new information that they had just gathered with regards to the volatility of the chemical in the field. Out of an abundance of caution, we ran those numbers back through our assessments and have been finalising and addressing what that means in terms of the outcomes.
23: New data shows rural families who need to travel for their child's specialist healthcare are unaware of the support available to them. Nationwide, nearly 3 in 4 families are unaware of the accommodation services Ronald McDonald House offers. Chief Executive Barbara Ryan says it's important for families to stick together.
12: We work in close partnership with hospitals, healthcare teams and community partners to help ease those additional pressures by providing a place for families to stay close to their child so that they can focus on being there when it matters most. No family should have to choose between having a place to stay and being there for their child.
23: And more than $1 million in grants are being awarded to nearly 80 community projects. 79 not-for-profit organisations will receive a share in the funds to deliver local services and programs to strengthen economies and build resilience in regional areas. Foundation for Rural and Regional Renewal Head of Granting Jill Carina says the winning initiatives vary.
19: That communities identify to support their ambitions and vision for their own community. So it can be a whole range of things that they're trying to address. It could be from, you know, food security to social isolation or resilience to disasters. So a whole range of things that they might want to be tackling.
23: And that's the state of the country. I'm Emily Minnie. Good morning.
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7: Joining us now is Jenny Storrick, Senior Forecaster for the Bureau of Meteorology. Jenny, good morning to you. What can we expect for the first day of winter?
20: Well, it's going to pack a punch. So we've got a bit of quite a vigorous low pressure and frontal system that's made its way in the last 24 hours across Western Australia. It's going to rapidly move across South Australia today and start to impact particularly western parts of Victoria. So it's going to bring northerly winds. We've got a severe weather warning for damaging winds. The timing of that will be sort of into the afternoon and overnight period. That's going to be through sort of central parts and into the northeast. So sort of impacting, I guess, up on the ranges. The Otways too today as well. So up to 90 km/h damaging wind gusts possible. So it's certainly a day packing a punch, as I mentioned. So taking a look at some of our locations, Portland in the west there, it'll be windy through there. The showers will be fairly persistent, reaching a top of around 14 degrees. Now, chance of a storm developing as well in the afternoon. Horsham reach a top of 13 degrees. Pretty similar. Showers about. And in terms of rainfall totals, we could see a decent sort of 10 to even up to 25 millimetres come through. So we have had a bit of a help from an infeed from the tropical west of the country to help the moisture with this frontal band as well. So, yeah, up to around 25 millimetres through western parts, essentially on and south of the Divide. And coming through the sort of central north of Shepparton, Wangaratta, your temperatures are going to be reaching around 14 degrees. Showers about, bringing around sort of up to 15 millimetres, cloudy throughout the day. The storm activity should end sort of east of Echuca and east. Should be fine of without a storm. And then down into Gippsland, Bairnsdale will reach a top of 17 degrees. They'll get a late shower, but again, the covered in, the protected there from the ranges, probably looking more around that up to 5 millimetre mark. So, look, as you said, first of winter, but we're certainly got all on the platter for everyone to enjoy today, but just to stay safe out of those winds is the key message.
7: 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Jenny Storig, Senior Forecaster for the Bureau of Meteorology with your Country Today weather.
17: Next, a giant step forward with renewable energy in Victoria. The state government has finalised 5 of the 6 renewable energy zones. You'll hear from VicGrid Chief Executive Alistair Parker coming up.
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17: The Victorian government has finalised 5 of the state's renewable energy zones. So does this mean the zones are cast in stone? VicGrid Chief Executive Alistair Parker joins us. Alistair, first, one zone in the Western Districts has been dumped.
18: Yes. So either on the Dundas Tablelands, we've heard a lot from the local community about agricultural uses, about the nature of the land and so on. And so we've just taken a bait on that. We think we need to do a lot more work there to understand it better. And so it's not been declared. But as you say, the other 5 onshore renewable energy zones have been declared. And also in Gippsland, the shoreline renewable energy zone to help offshore winds come ashore.
17: Okay, let's just go back a step. So that zone that I said has been dumped around the sort of Castor and Balmoral area, it hasn't been declared, but that doesn't mean it won't be in the future?
18: Well, we just couldn't declare it at this stage. We've had such strong feedback from the local community on, environmental factors, agricultural uses, etc. So, no, it's definitely not been declared. But we do want to continue to get to know people in that area. We will be working over the next little while on the next Victorian transmission plan. And so we're going to engage with lots of communities about the potential for renewable energy. But the zones that have been set today, they will help develop renewable energy. They help coordinate the development of that renewable energy and make sure we build as little sort of transmission infrastructure as possible.
17: Okay. Now, the zone near Stawell in the Wimmera, that's been halved. And is that cast in stone?
18: Yes. So these declarations create the renewable energy zone. We had received feedback. We've done 2 things, really, as we've finalised the zones. One is we've kind of snapped the boundaries to, for example, roads, boundary properties, etc., whereas previously it had just been more of a sort of vague line across the landscape. So you'll see if you go on our website, the sort of jagged edges, we follow boundaries and roads and so on. But we've also removed some areas because there's high environmental factors or unsuitable agriculture and so on. So we've really tried to listen to people. But yes, these are now set. And so we'll now start the work of working with renewable developers on what projects will go ahead in them, working with local communities to minimise the impacts and to make sure that the benefits of this investment is shared.
17: Gippsland, so the offshore wind farms are still going ahead. Is the zone as it was?
18: Yes, yeah, so the shoreline renewable energy zone is the same as it was. And what the shoreline renewable energy zone, it's different from the others. It won't host any onshore wind or solar or batteries. It's all about telling offshore developers where to come ashore. So their subsea cables, their undersea cables, will need to come ashore and then go underground to our terminal station that will then allow the power to be taken to the Latrobe Valley and across the whole of Victoria. So the zone includes four specific shoreline crossing points: Reeves Bridge, McGarran Beach, southwest of Merriman Creek, and Seaspray Beach. And so those are the only places where they're allowed to come ashore.
17: Still with us on Country Today, Chief Executive of VicGrid, Alistair Parker. We're going to discuss if farmers can say no to renewable energy projects on their properties.
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17: So, for farms that fall within these zones, is it a done deal that the renewables will go ahead come what may?
18: No, and that's a really important point. To sort of explain what renewable energy zones aren't. If you're in a renewable energy zone and you want to host a wind farm or a solar farm or a battery and you can reach good commercial deals with the developer, that's great. That's up to you. We encourage you to talk to your neighbours. But if you don't want to host it, that's okay too. If you can't reach a commercial agreement or for some other reason that you don't want to have it in your land. And the renewable energy zones, they've actually shrunk, as you point out. They've gone from being about 7.9% of the state to 6.9% of the state. But they are sized, so they don't have to be filled with renewable energy. On average across the zones, about 10% of the blocks would be needed, and across the state it's much less than 1% of the land that would be required for the actual infrastructure for access roads and so on.
17: So just to clarify, if a farmer is in a zone but doesn't want renewable energies on their property, can they say no and that's the end of it?
18: Yes, and they can kind of say no right from the get-go and not talk to people, or they can talk to people, find out if it's a deal that works for them. But there's absolutely no compunction to have wind, solar batteries on your property.
17: But what about the transmission lines?
18: Well, transmission lines are different. Where the transmission lines are being developed for the main system. So, for example, VNI West or Western Renewable Link, as a last resort, the government retains the power from compulsory acquisition. But certainly VicRid's message really strongly is always want to exhaust ourselves trying to reach a voluntary agreement with people. And we do see, you know, in Victoria, in the rest of Australia, but worldwide, people take time to decide to sign up for these voluntary agreements, but most people eventually do.
17: Now, understandably, the maps given to the media don't have a great lot of detail. Where can farmers go to find out if their property is in a zone?
18: Yeah, so if you go to our website, if you do a search on VicRid or it's vicrid.com.au, you'll find detailed maps there and you'll be able to, I think we've put a facility that you can kind of search where you are and see it very clearly, whether you're in or out of arrears. One thing to be clear about is if a renewable project is more than 50% in a renewable energy zone, we count it as being in that zone. So they can spill outside slightly.
17: VicRid Chief Executive Alistair Parker. That brings us to the end of this edition of Country Today. I'm Libby Price. I'll be back again tomorrow morning at 5:30. Have a great day.
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3: 10 degrees in Melbourne, showers increasing atop today, 14 at 6 o'clock. Good morning, I'm David Armstrong. There are fears a child may have perished in a house fire at Werribee. Nine reporter Emily Rice is at the scene.
4: It was around midnight when emergency services were called to this family home on Newbury Street in Werribee to find it fully engulfed by flames. Now, unconfirmed reports are that there were several children trapped inside. We know a 40-year-old was treated for smoke inhalation, but we are trying to follow up on details of potentially a child perishing also in this fire. So quite distressing scenes here this morning. There is a lot of damage to the home, a lot of children's sport and play equipment outside, and of course police are guarding the scene with fire corps investigators to return to determine the cause of this distressing fire. We will bring you updates throughout the morning.
3: A teenager has been left with serious injuries after a machete attack at a shopping centre in Melbourne's southeast. Here's Kiara Parker.
5: Shocked onlookers ducked for cover and dodged blood on the floor as brawling youths faced off at Solandra Rise shopping centre in Clyde North. A fight broke out when four youths armed with a baseball bat and hockey stick met up with another group who were also armed with a machete just after 4:30 yesterday afternoon. When police arrived, the teens fled the scene. Two teenagers turned up at hospital after the incident. One, a 15-year-old boy, was seriously injured. Police hunting those involved are looking through CCTV and are urging anyone with information to call Crime Stoppers. Kiara Parker, Melbourne.
3: Victorian students are missing a record amount of school, an average 25 and a half days a year. Data reveals a total of more than 7 million days of classes are missed each year. Many cases, parents taking children on family holidays during term or keeping them home without approval. Another opinion poll shows One Nation is cementing its position as a major political force. The latest Redbridge poll shows the minor party now has a primary vote of 31%. That edges out both Labour and the Coalition. The research shows most voters don't have faith in either of the major parties to improve the nation's outlook. Meantime, One Nation leader Pauline Hanson's facing scrutiny over her parliamentary attendance. Figures show she has been absent from 88% of Senate estimate hearing days over the past decade. The senator says she doesn't turn up because no one answers her questions. Global car sales could fall by 800,000 units this year as purchase orders bank up at car yards. The closure of the Strait of Hormuz due to the Iran war is affecting supply chains. In finance, the dollar is trading at 71.8 US.
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3: Dean Solomon admits he turned off his social media after being appointed as Essendon interim coach. The Bombers losing last night to West Coast by 30 points in his first game in charge. Solomon says he's just taking his chances.
6: Very grateful for this opportunity. The circumstances are not, obviously I didn't want it to be this way. But we're here now and I'm just going to embrace the opportunity. And I mean, the other coaches, all staff have been amazing.
3: Melbourne coach Stephen King says he knows exactly why his side lost a second consecutive game. King blaming poor ball movement that is with 16 more inside 50s in the 49-point loss to the Giants. Defending French Open champion Iga Swiatek has been knocked out by Ukraine's Marta Kostyuk. And the Socceroos this morning will lock in their 26-man squad for the Men's World Cup. That's the latest news and sport.
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8: Good morning, it's Daniel Brewer with your local news and sport. Farmers across Gippsland are bitterly disappointed. Federal Treasurer Jim Chalmers didn't clarify if farm businesses would be exempt from the capital gains tax. Shadow Minister for Agriculture Darren Chester says the minister refuses to give a guarantee.
9: We want to give the government the chance to clarify on behalf of Australian farming families how they'll be impacted by these capital gains tax changes. First of all, obviously it's a broken promise. National Farmers Federation, Victorian Farmers Federation and others have contacted us seeking some clarity. So we asked the Shadow Minister just quite up front, quite bluntly, can you guarantee that farmers won't be worse off?
8: Emergency services were called to a house fire in Traralgon through the early hours of Saturday morning. Emma Clark reports.
5: The first of many calls to 000 occurred around 2:30 on Dyer Court with crews from FRV and CFA attending. Upon arrival, crews found a single-storey residence fully involved, around 15 by 20 metres. The incident was deemed under control 20 minutes later. Emma Clark, Ace Radio.
8: Another Gippslander is making the effort to go down the slide in Bairnsdale this long weekend, raising money for Fight MND. Tim Beattie from Pizza Boys to Traralgon is not only going down the slide, but on Friday night you'll have the opportunity to help raise some money as he has a fundraising effort outside the shop.

0: Good evening.
1: It's a good cause. In our business, Pizza Boys Traralgon is based on doing stuff in the community. So when Ben Fowle reached out and decided for us to go down the slide, we thought was one way to raise some money. And I'm sure there's a lot of people around town that want to throw a bit of ice cold water over me. You pay $5 to throw, $10 to push me straight under, or $50 to throw a 20-litre bucket of cold water over the top of me.
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0: Gippsland League football results over the weekend. Saturday, Moe 30-12-192, defeated Bairnsdale 13-13-91. Wonthaggi 26-10-166, defeated Sale 3 behinds. Traralgon 19-18-132, defeated Mafra 9-14-68. And the match between Warrigal and Leongatha ended in a draw, 73 points apiece. Yesterday, Morwell 16-4-100 defeated Druin 6-16-52. That's the latest in local news and sport.
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0: Your 4-day forecast for Gippsland and the Valley. There is a severe weather warning for damaging winds across the Alpine areas and a strong wind warning for the central and east Gippsland coast. Partly cloudy with a very high chance of showers through the afternoon and evening. The Valley 14, Sale 15, Bairnsdale and Orbost 16, Lakes Entrance 17. Tomorrow, partly cloudy with a very high chance of showers 16. Wednesday, cloudy with showers 14. Thursday, cloudy with showers and 12. Currently, it's 8 degrees.
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0: John and Monkey here. It's the morning rush at 6:08 on your Monday morning. Hello to you, Monkey.
1: Good morning, Shawnee. Good morning, everyone. Well, first and foremost...
0: Yep, do your thing.
1: I'm a proud man this morning because pinch punch, first of the month, 1st of June, of course. And I got Mum.
0: Yeah, you got her.
1: It's been a life game.
0: She got you last month, maybe the one before.
1: She's well ahead over the journey.
0: So you have a little comp to see who can do the first... Yeah, you're going to text the other person, pinch and punch.
1: Yeah, yeah, and Mum's very good at it. She's been known to stay up or set the alarm just past midnight.
0: Yes, cheat. Oh, I'm not cheating, but...
1: To get us, but yeah, I won this morning.
0: Hey, what about this today? It's all coming to a close, the 40K countdown. It's been very popular for the last month.
1: Mm.
0: Long story short, someone's going to win $24,000 today.
1: What a Monday.
0: On this radio station. So Nicole, Luke, Justin and Melanie, they're the four people who decided to hang around and be in the draw. Good luck. That'll change your life.
1: Wouldn't it? 24 grand after 8 o'clock this morning. Can't wait.

0: It's the Knack at 13 past six with Sean and Monkey. This is the Morning Rush. Plenty happening on a Monday. Looking forward to catching up with Jared Waitley, actually, Monkey, after 7.30. And then also later on today, after 7 o'clock, we'll be doing Radio Jeopardy.
1: Yeah, Radio Jeopardy. Thought we might just throw...
0: Hold on.
1: Throw the answer out Hold very on. Early.
0: You want to...
1: Why not? Well, for those listening right now who might stay with us till after 7...
0: You want to reward...
1: Giving them a bit of a clue early.
0: Okay.
1: Well, not the clue, the answer.
0: Right, I'll let you give the answer and then we're moving on. Yeah.
1: If you haven't heard of Radio Jeopardy, we give you the answer. You have to come up with the right question. The answer today is 58. And as it goes with Radio Jeopardy, that's all we say at the start.
0: Well, now you feel kind of obliged to give a bit of a clue.
1: But... Fortune favours the brave. Answer's 58. What's the question? Send us a text.
0: 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Hey, what about this today, Monkey? Front page news. That's all over the radio. It was in our news 13 minutes ago. The fact that Victorian students are missing more than 7 million days of classes each year.
1: 7 million?
0: Because parents taking the kids on family holidays during term, or they're choosing just to keep them home without approval.
1: Right. Without approval.
0: Yeah, I mean...
1: That's interesting.
0: Without approval.
1: Without approval from the school, is it?
0: Yeah, because you wouldn't normally ring up the school and say, hey, can little Johnny stay home today? He's not feeling well. You just tell them he's not going to school.
1: Yeah, but maybe that approval's washed in with, yeah, they're not letting the school know. It's interesting, isn't it? That's a lot.
0: Yeah, well, the stats are up 71% since 2020. So that's only 6 years ago. And
1: how many?
0: Up 71%.
1: Right.
0: So in 2024, public school kids across all year levels missed a combined 16.3 million days of school. Basically, long story short, which means 25 days per child.
1: Yeah, okay.
0: That's a lot. But yeah. Look, the whole school taking your family on holiday outside of school holiday thing, I don't have an issue with that because you see that airline prices get jacked up. Hotel prices go through the roof. I can understand why families would do that if it means either going on a holiday or not going on a holiday. Can you cast your mind back? Did you ever?
1: Well, yeah, because we grew up on a dairy farm and the only time we go on holidays is when the cows dried off, Sean.
0: Uh-huh.
1: So when the cows dried off.
0: You're at school.
1: I don't think cows dry off anymore. Someone might be able to correct me on that. But back then. You know, there's a good 2 week period of the year where you didn't have to milk the bloody cows.
0: Well, then you go.
1: That's when you go on the holidays.
0: Yeah.
1: And that was never in school holidays. That was about May. I can totally understand and I agree with you that, yeah, school holiday prices get jacked. So why wouldn't you go outside of school holiday? I think as long as the kids are keeping up, you know, you can get the old schoolwork. I used to take schoolwork away. You had to do a few times tables and.
0: Yeah.
1: Maybe write a journal on the holiday, sort of things.
0: Interesting. So you know my friend Seb. You've met him a couple of times. He lives in London. They were out here recently. I said, mate, what's the go with school kids? You know, because you're going to get back there. He goes, no, we're getting fined right now as I talk to you.
1: Fined?
0: Over there, if you keep your kids outside of school when they're meant to be at school, is a fine, is a daily fine.
1: Oh, wow.
0: Yeah, he goes, yeah, we're getting, we're paying for this right now. He goes, but I'm not putting a price on catching up with family and friends, you know, great. But
1: jeez, that's interesting.
0: Over there, they're harsh because it's a big thing over there that you go on school holidays when you're not meant to get your 11-pound flights, you know, off to Europe because their flights are so cheap.
1: Well, it's funny you say that. I reckon I just saw on social media just yesterday a little kid, their parents had said, yeah, little Johnny's sick. But then little Johnny appeared on this game where he went to watch his favourite soccer team win. And he was like screaming at the camera. And they sent a screenshot of that to the parents to say, because little Johnny wasn't at school, you've been out. So that's it. Fine.
0: That
1: them.
0: Makes sense.
1: Wow.
0: There you go. Hey, when we come back, let's do the stumper on the Morning Rush.
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0: Sean and Monkey here. We are trying to stump you. Little brain teaser, first thing. Ring us up, have a go. The number is 1300 00 1242. Today's stumper, Monkey.
1: All right, here we go. People on average do this 201 times per year. People on average do this 201 times per year. We haven't had a chance to go over the answer together.
0: No, come on. I'm in the car now playing with everyone else or at home or whatever you do.
1: Yeah, wherever you consume your radio.
0: Yes, that's right.
1: We always go to the car, don't we? People on average do this 201 times per year. I'm going to say we all do it. We all have to do it. But I think that's excessive. Gee whiz, I don't...
0: That's on speaking on your behalf.
1: Well, yeah, I think once you know the answer, you'll think the same.
0: Yeah.
1: Well, that's nearly four times a week.
0: Oh.
1: Isn't it?
0: Well, yeah, 4, 5, 2, 2. Yeah.
1: Anyway, we all do it. Actually, some...
0: Can you see why the average...
1: Some have an alternative method. There you go.
0: Oh, that's hard. Okay, there you go. That's today's stumper.
1: Mm. What is it?
0: Yep. Give us a call. Have a crack. The number is 1300 00 1242. We'll take your calls after Belinda Carlisle.

0: It's the Morning Rush, Sean and Monkey, 25 past 6. Don't forget today, someone is going to be winning $24,000. Our 40K countdown is coming to a close. Four people decided to stick around till the end to get a slice of that money. So that is huge. Make sure you're listening after 8 o'clock this morning. But at the moment, Monkey, we are doing the stumper.
1: We are indeed. We want to know, people on average do this 201 times per year, which I think is a bit overzealous. Let's go to Marcus. Marcus, what do you reckon people on average do 201 times per year?
2: Treat yourself to having a beer.
1: Oh, having a beer.
0: Oh, well, you broke it down weekly there before, Monkey. What was it, about four?
1: Yeah, that'd be about four nights out of seven, or 4 days out of seven. That'd be a bit too excessive. No, not having a beer, Marcus. We had a few beers over the weekend, though, at our work conference. Just a couple, maybe three. Let's go to James. Hello, James.
3: Hi, boys.
1: Righto.
0: We're good, Jimmy.
1: People on average do this 201 times per year. What do you reckon?
3: I would say use a plastic bag.
1: Oh, use a plastic bag.
0: Jeez, what made you think of that? Great guess, but...
3: I used a few plastic bags.
1: I reckon I've got 201 supermarket bags in a drawer at home that I just forget to leave in the car.
0: My boot's full of them.
1: Not correct, Jim.
3: You're right.
1: The answer today, disappointing to be honest, the answer is cut your fingernails.
0: Yeah, now, see, that's...
1: Don't you think that's way overs? I reckon I do it
0: weekly.
1: Twice a month,
0: yeah.
1: Maybe not even weekly. 201.
0: Nah, who's doing that?
1: Maybe they're doing one finger at a time.
0: Yeah, I don't know. Or you're really into your nails. Maybe, I don't know. That's our stumper. We stumped you for today. Your 6:30 news is coming up next.
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12: 10 degrees in Melbourne, showers increasing atop today 14 at 6:30. Good morning, I'm David Armstrong. A body's been found in a house fire at Werribee. The victim, believed to be a three-year-old child. Police say another resident was taken to hospital with serious injuries after the blaze broke out on Newbury Street just after midnight. The cause now being investigated. An arson chemist will attend the scene this morning. A growing sense the country's heading in the wrong direction is helping fuel the One Nation surge. Here's Federal Politics editor Michael Packie.
13: The latest Redbridge poll published in the Financial Review shows core support for One Nation is now at 31%, eclipsing Labor on 28 and the Coalition on 20. The research shows a majority of voters believe the country is heading in the wrong direction and neither of the major parties have the ability to fix it. The sentiment is driven by the high cost of living and a poorly received budget. As the One Nation surge shows no sign of easing, party leader Pauline Hanson is considering a tilt at a lower house seat at the next federal election and quit her spot as a Queensland senator. Michael Packie reporting.
12: Free public transport is over. Mikey inspectors are back on the beat this morning, but commuters still won't be slugged the full price. Half-priced fares came into force at midnight. The mother of murdered British backpacker Peter Falconio has made a rare plea for help to find her son's body. The 28-year-old was killed by Bradley John Murdoch in 2001 while travelling with his girlfriend between Alice Springs and Darwin. Joan Falconio has told News Corp she fears she will die before her son is found. It's been revealed Melbourne ratepayers have funded Town Hall's wining and dining of Chinese Communist Party officials. Since 1998, the City of Melbourne has operated a dedicated office in Tianjin. It's the only Australian local government city to run an overseas office. Herald Sun reporting costs of running the remote Chinese office are kept secret. They're omitted as an itemised expense in both the council's budget and its annual report. New data shows Australian home prices have flatlined in May as headwinds hit the market. Tim Lawless at Cotality says a number of factors are softening the market.
14: We've seen inflation rising, interest rates have picked up, we've seen confidence fall off a cliff in the midst of an oil shock, and now, of course, with the budget, we're probably likely to see less investment in the marketplace taking away from aggregate demand.
12: In finance, the dollar is trading at 71.8 US.
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12: better. Harley Reid has again starred as West Coast recorded a 30-point win over Essendon. In wet and windy conditions, Reid finished with 24 disposals and 9 score involvements. Eagles coach Andrew McWalter says despite improvement on last year, there's still a long way to go.
15: For our players, the more evidence we get, it fuels their confidence. So that's where we're at the moment. We're building it. We're seeing some growth in our game, some growth in our players. But make no mistake, we got so much more work to do. We're still a long way off where we want to be.
12: The Giants have moved into the top 10 after a 49-point win over Melbourne in Alice Springs. Socceroos World Cup squad to be finalised this morning. Tony Popovich, boosted by young midfielder Christian Volpato, switching his allegiance from Italy to Australia. And Royal Challengers Bangalore has won back-to-back IPL titles, defeating Gujarat Titans by 5 wickets with 12 balls remaining. Aussie Tim David hit 24 runs off 17 balls in the win. Josh Hazlewood took 2 wickets. And that's the latest news and sports.
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16: Good morning, it's Daniel Brewer with your local news and sport. Authorities are already looking towards the next fire season, with residents across Gippsland urged to start preparing their properties now. CFA Deputy Chief Officer Trevor Owen says early preparedness will make it easier down the line.
17: We encourage people to start picking up some of that debris around their property, loose clippings and trees that need to come down over the course of the last few months that need to be chopped up and burnt. We encourage people to burn off around their properties and get rid of some of those combustible materials.
16: La Trobe Regional Health has introduced a new day procedure within its range of services, allowing Gippslanders to access an endoscopic ultrasound much closer to home. Dr. Ben-Hur Renault says the service will be a game changer across the region.
18: So at the moment, We're just starting up, so our service will be provided fortnightly. But as the service picks up, I'm there every week. So we could move up to a weekly service, which is very good for the region because it's quite a quick turnaround for patients who may or may not have cancer.
16: Latrobe City Council has voiced strong disappointment and frustration over ongoing delays to vital road safety projects across the municipality. Madam Mayor Sharon Gibson says regional communities appear to be treated as a lower priority than metropolitan areas when it comes to the Victorian government delivering essential road and intersection infrastructure upgrades. The Madam Mayor pointed to the Lloyd Street and Waterloo Road rail crossing upgrade in Moe and the Princes Highway and Bank Street intersection upgrade in Traralgon. Earlier this year, Mayor Gibson wrote to the Victorian Minister for Public and Active Transport and the Minister for Roads and Road Safety, calling on the state government to urgently complete the projects and activate the traffic lights.
19: Great food, great atmosphere. 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Local sport.
16: Swimming Victoria have announced the Victorian team selected to compete in the 2026 Tri-Series against Western Australia and New Zealand, which will take place from the 6th to the 11th of July in Western Australia. The team consists of a couple of Gippslanders in Mackenzie Gibbs from Sale and Jessica Whiting from Traralgon. That's the latest in local news and sport.
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16: Your four-day forecast for Gippsland and the Valley. There is a severe weather warning for damaging winds across the Alpine areas and a strong wind warning for the central and east Gippsland coast. Partly cloudy with a very high chance of showers through the afternoon and evening. The Valley 14, Sale 15, Bairnsdale and Orbost 16, Lakes Entrance 17. Tomorrow partly cloudy with a very high chance of showers 16. Wednesday cloudy with showers 14. Thursday cloudy with showers and 12. Currently it's 8 degrees.
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0: Sean and Monkey here at 22 to 7. Yeah, let's have a look at the 1st of June. I've got a birthday theme for today, Monkey.
1: Okay.
0: I'm going to start with Marilyn Monroe. She was born on this day, on the 1st of June in 1926.
1: Norma Jean.
0: Norma Jean. Hold on. I mean, she would have been 100 today. I'm just...
1: Oh, yeah. There you go. Yeah, poor old Marilyn. She was a bit troubled, wasn't she?
0: She was. She died very, she was very young. 36 years of age. This guy here, if I say to you, one of the most famous... soothing, beautiful voices in the world. It's a male. Who am I talking? You'd love him to read a book at night, maybe.
1: Oh, Dave Drinkle. Dave Drinkle.
0: A bloke called Morgan Freeman. Oh, he's 89 today.
1: He's still going, isn't he? He is a ripper.
0: He's been in 130 movies.
1: Oh, yeah.
0: Of course, including Shawshank Redemption and, geez, Million Dollar Baby.
1: He was the
0: boxing one?
1: He was the boxing coach.
0: Oh, yeah, I've seen that,
1: Tell you another good one he was in with Brad Pitt, Seven. That's a ripper. Nah. These are all movies just going straight over your head. Shawshank, though, he played Red, remember?
0: Yeah.
1: Andy Dufresne.
0: Yes, you do a good, you're good at that.
1: I'm not sure what that lady was singing about, but I'm telling you, we loved it.
0: Okay.
1: Andy Dufresne.
0: Okay, let's move on here. One more birthday. Jason Donovan is 58 today.
1: Thought he was older.
0: Did you?
1: Yes.
0: Yeah. He's 58 today now.
1: Jason Donovan.
0: He Kylie and Jason. Hey, how are you going with the Netflix series on Kylie? Because he obviously features quite heavy in it.
1: Well, I've just pulled up during the first episode where him and her are a thing still. I'd sort of forgotten they were a thing.
0: Until Mr. Smooth comes along and cuts his lunch.
1: Mr. Smooth.
0: I had no idea about that. Anyway.
1: Morgan Freeman come along.
0: No, Morgan didn't come. No.
1: Oh.
0: Mick Hutch.
1: Mick Hutchins. Michael Hutchins. You can say their full name.
0: I just didn't want to spoil the series. Anyway, it's the 1st of June. This is Queen on the Morning Rush.

0: It's the Morning Rush. Sean and Monkey at 16 to 7.
1: Song sung blue, everybody knows one.
0: This is where you get involved. Text through your songs to 0437 882 000. We make together a nice little song list here and we'll play maybe your song at the end. Songs about this. Now, Monkey, yesterday or for the last few days, you and I have been hanging out on a, we'll call it a work radio conference, a great few days with some of our customers. And you mentioned in the car yesterday on the way home, and I didn't add part two to this at the time, but...
2: Well, you were a bit tired.
0: I thought that was interesting. The part one is you said, oh, what about when you're on the airplane?
2: Mm.
0: You're on the airplane and people just insist on getting up out of their seat and just trying to get off first, as opposed to you'd love to see row one go, row two go, row three go, all the way through.
2: Well, I think that's just etiquette. It's etiquette. Like, you know, you don't go to a funeral and just barge out. You wait for each row.
0: You do, actually. That's a good comparison.
2: To clear. But, yeah, yesterday we were row, oh, look, it might have been 10 or 11. I can't remember. It doesn't matter, right? And I'm sort of there waiting for people to get. And bang, it was a husband and wife. She was sort of encouraging him. They're both sort of full of business. And I'm just going, I wanted to get up and say, you can just wait. But I'll let him go.
0: Oh, it's funny.
2: What's with people?
0: On airplanes, airports, and especially when you're at altitude, people's behaviour just changes. It can bring out the worst in you travelling. Another one was, you know, when you're waiting for your bag at the baggage carousel.
2: Yes.
0: And rather than just everyone stand there and just wait, someone has to always go right up the front and wait there for their bag. And even people, like, they grab their bag and they're knocking people over on the way.
2: Yep.
0: And I just don't... Airport behaviour has always been it's always fascinated me. But people pushing in both instances right there, they're waiting to get off and trying to get your bag that's pushing in.
2: Pushing in, impatience. You know, and I wonder if is it on the return leg, people are a bit more...
0: Oh, yeah, I get what
2: you
0: mean.
2: Because, like, the holiday's over.
0: Yeah.
2: Back to reality, like, I don't know.
0: It might be worse, I get it. On flights on a Sunday afternoon might be worse than...
2: Yeah.
0: Well, say Friday morning when everyone's, hey.
2: When you're arriving somewhere, it's, you're right, you go, got plenty of time. But yeah, when you're coming home, it's a little bit different. Mm. Yeah, I can't stand people pushing in.
0: Songs about that, text them through 0437 882 000.
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0: Everybody knows one. 10 to 7 with Sean and Monkey. This is the Morning Rush song list time. It's where we put together a song list each day and you text through all your songs to do with, well, it's to do with pushing in. Interesting airport behaviour, whether it's trying to get off the plane first when it lands because it doesn't actually save you any time at all, or whether you're at the baggage carousel and you are just have to stand right up there at the front and wait for your bag, which doesn't make it any quicker at all.
2: I just remembered what I have to do sometimes when these people are trying to get off who are behind you, in rows behind you. I shepherd, like a good old footy shepherd. I get up there for Tanya, who's often travelling with me. So I'll stand up and sort of then let her out.
0: Yeah, I got ya.
2: Gotcha. People are impatient. It's terrible.
0: Because we were part of a group booking yesterday, we could have built a big wall, a human, you know, the baggage carousel. We all could have linked arms and gone, no, you're not going anywhere.
2: Just wait. Okay, so Paul has sent through this by Foreigner. Thank you, Paul.
15: For a girl like you.
0: Oh, yeah.
2: Not many are waiting, though. They're not waiting.
0: Yeah, true.
2: So Simon's picked up on what we're putting down. Great song by Matchbox 20.
0: Yeah, that's a ripper.
2: Yeah, I'm coming from row 18. I don't care where you are. I'm getting off. And then you've got the very patient people who just sit there and wait for everyone to get off.
0: Yeah.
2: I like that.
0: They'll get to their car at the exact same time.
2: All right. What about Craig? Okay. Now, Pam's with Craig. Same song. But Pam thought they were salt and vinegar. It's actually salt and pepper.
0: Did she write salt and vinegar?
2: Salt and vinegar. They're the salt and pepper tribute band. Pam. But anyway, good song, pushing. That's what was happening on the plane. People were pushing in. But we've gone this way. Great song. Oh, he's a stalwart on the song list. Ricardo, happy Monday, pal.
0: Oh, he's off to a good start to the week.
2: He fired this off real quick. Baby Animals, Rush You.
0: Yeah, this is a ripper. That's our song list song for today. It's 7 to 7.

0: It's the Baby Animals. It's a great song on a Monday morning to get you going. It's the Morning Rush. Sean and Monkey here. Don't forget today, after 8 o'clock this morning, someone is going to be winning $24,000.
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14: 9 degrees in Melbourne, showers increasing atop today, 14. It's 7 o'clock. Good morning. I'm David Armstrong. A body has been found in a house fire at Werribee, the victim believed to be a 3-year-old child. Nine reporter Emily Rice is at the scene.
15: Emergency services were called to this family home on Newbury Street around midnight to find it fully engulfed by flames. And yes, police have just confirmed that one person has perished in this fire, a second person taken to hospital with serious injuries. We have unconfirmed reports that there were several children trapped in the home, so it would have been a very, very upsetting and quite serious scene when emergency services arrived here. They are still here guarding the premises. There are children's toys and sports equipment outside, and police say that arson chemists will be returning at first light to continue their investigations into the tragedy here.
14: A 15-year-old boy has been seriously injured after a machete attack at Clyde North Shopping Centre. A brawl broke out last night when four youths armed with a baseball bat and a hockey stick met up with another gang who were also armed with a machete. When police arrived, they'd fled. Shadow Police Minister Brad Batten says the Allan government has failed to take dangerous weapons off our streets, leaving Victorians living in fear.
16: Machete bins, they were told it would fail, and it did. The government needs to put the Jack's Law legislation through Parliament as soon as possible to give police the powers and the wands to take the knives off these kids as soon as possible. People are genuinely fearful of just going to their local shops.
14: There are claims we will never see the multi-billion dollar subs promised under the AUKUS deal. We were originally due to receive Virginia-class submarines from America, but now we'll only see used subs. Former Liberal Senator Rex Patrick says we'll never see them.
17: Anyone who has bothered to look into the US submarine industrial base have known that we were never going to get, or we are never going to get, Virginia-class submarines for the Royal Australian Navy.
14: A car has been driven into a shop front at Coburg. Police say the offenders failed to gain access to the store, fled the scene in a vehicle which is yet to be located. The building sustained significant damage. In other news, Mikey inspectors back on the beat. Free public transport's come to an end. The latest Redbridge poll shows One Nation now has a primary vote of 31%, edging out both Labor and the Coalition. And student absences have hit a record high in Victoria, an average of 25 days per child every year. Well, a huge purpose-built ship owned by Chinese carmaker BYD has docked in Melbourne. The vessels carried about 5,000 vehicles to Australia after a spike in demand for EVs. Finance, the dollar, 71.8 US.
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14: better. Dean Solomon admits he switched off his social media after taking the reins as Essendon coach. Eddie Summerfield reports.
19: Harley Reid was at his dominant and physical best as West Coast recorded its fourth win of the year, beating Essendon by 30 points. Dean Solomon's first game in charge as interim coach, insisting the sideshow of James Hurd's potential return as far as possible from his thoughts.
20: I honestly have shut down with all my social media.
19: It's as Giants assistant Brett Montgomery described the Bombers' hunt for Brad Scott's replacement as more shut than open. GWS beating Melbourne by 49 points in Alice Springs to move into the top 10. Eddie Summerfield, Melbourne.
14: Socceroos squad's been finalised, featuring 17 players named for their first World Cup, while Matt Ryan and Matthew Leckie have been named for their fourth World Cup, matching Tim Cahill's national record. That's the latest news and sport.
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22: Good morning, it's Daniel Brewer with your local news and sport. Another Gippslander is stepping up for a good cause this long weekend, taking on the Bairnsdale Slide to raise funds for Fight MND. Tim Beattie from Pizza Boys to Ralgan will be making the trip down the slide, but the fundraising starts early with a special event being held outside the store on Friday night. Mr. Beattie says the evening promises to be a fun community event while helping raise funds for a much-needed cause.
23: It's a good cause, and our business, Pizza Boys to Ralgan, is based on doing stuff in the community. So when Bairnsdale reached out and decided for us to go down the slide, we thought was one way to raise some money, and I'm sure there's a lot of people around town that want to throw a bit of ice cold water over me. You pay $5 to throw, $10 push me straight under, or $50 to throw a 20 litre bucket of cold water over the top of me.
22: Farmers across Gippsland are bitterly disappointed. Federal Treasurer Jim Chalmers did not clarify whether farm businesses would be exempt from the capital gains tax changes. Shadow Minister of Agriculture Darren Chester says the government has refused to provide any guarantee.
24: We want to give the government the chance to clarify on behalf of Australian farming families how they'll be impacted by these capital gains tax changes. First of all, obviously it's a broken promise because the Prime Minister went to the election saying he wouldn't change them. But now we're trying to understand how it will affect farming families. And the National Farmers Federation, Victorian Farmers Federation and others have contacted us seeking some clarity.
22: Emergency services responded to a house fire in Traralgon during the early hours of Saturday morning. Emma Clark reports.
25: The first of many calls to 000 occurred around 2:30 on Dyer Court with crews from FRV and CFA attending. Upon arrival, crews found a single-storey residence fully involved, around 15 by 20 metres. The incident was deemed under control 20 minutes later. Emma Clark, Ace Radio.
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2: Round 7 of East Gippsland football saw Lindenau host Lucknow. Final score saw the Cats kick 17-11, 113 to defeat the Magpies 2-10-22. In the other games, the Lakes Entrance defeated Stratford by 29 points, Wyong defeated Orbosno Rovers by 71 points, and Boyesal Barragong defeated Painsville by 152 points.
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1: Your four-day forecast for Gippsland and the Valley. There is a severe weather warning for damaging winds across the Alpine areas and a strong wind warning for the central and east Gippsland coast. Partly cloudy with a very high chance of showers through the afternoon and evening. The Valley 14, Sal 15, Bairnsdale and Orbost 16, Lakes Entrance 17. Tomorrow partly cloudy with a very high chance of showers 16. Wednesday cloudy with showers 14. Thursday cloudy with showers and 12. Right now it's 7 degrees.
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5: Hello, Sean. Hello, everyone. Happy June 1. Pinch punch.
4: Tell you what, I'm excited about this today on the Morning Rush. After 8 o'clock, someone is going to win a lot of money. So we've been doing the 40K countdown for the past 4 weeks. There's $24,000 left in the kitty. There's four people, Nicole, Luke, Justin and Melanie. All of them have got a 1 in 4 chance of winning $24,000. That's after 8 o'clock. And Monkey, Jared Waitley's going to join us as well.
5: Yeah, looking forward to the draw. But also, Jared, been a big weekend of AFL. Just hearing in the news there, the current Essendon coach is doing what you're doing at the minute. Dean Solomon admits he's switched off his social media.
4: Oh, has he?
5: Yeah, I would too, I reckon.
4: Yeah. It's the first thing you do if you became...
5: It's not really his fault, but...
4: became coach of the Bombers.
5: You would have had a chance going over to the West Coast, but I see you got beat. Never mind.
4: I only found that out this morning, actually.
5: The pain continues.
4: Yeah, anyway. Hey, today, Monday, on the Morning Rush means we're going to do our great game called Radio Jeopardy. It's where we give the answer, but you have to come up with the question. We'll get to that after David Lee Roth at 7:09.

0: Hello, Sean and Monkey here at 13 past 7. This is the Morning Rush.
1: See you, David.
0: No.
1: Thanks for coming in, mate.
0: Hey, a little bit of a gap there. Mind the gap. That's Monday morning. Come on. Hey, let's do this. It's radio. Radio Jeopardy. Jeopardy on the radio. We give the answer. You have to come up with the question, though.
1: Mm.
0: So you might think, geez, that's pretty hard. It can be very open-ended. But, yeah, we give the answer, which we're going to do right now, and you have to come up with the correct question, because there might be a few, but the correct one.
1: Yes, that's right. A lot of questions will fit the answer, Sean, but it needs to be the one we've got in front of us. Before we get to Radio Jeopardy, just a quick text from Jim stating the obvious. We both sort of overlooked this one this morning.
0: First at you.
1: Jim, happy winter. Beep, beep. He's on the excavator. It's winter. First day of winter.
0: Oh, yes.
1: Normally we make a song and dance about that. Maybe it's because we've just got back from the Gold Coast. We're not really.
0: Winter? Jeez.
1: Well, it was wintry when we got off the plane.
0: Oh, my goodness. Oh. Boy, oh, boy.
1: Anyway, happy winter, everyone. Okay, Radio Jeopardy today. We're going to do it a little bit different. We're actually going to give a clue out straight away, Sean.
0: Yeah.
1: We don't normally give a clue straight up. Here's the answer. The answer today is 17.
0: Mm-hmm.
1: Okay. The answer is 17. The clue.
0: It's an audio clue?
1: Well, it's an audio clue.
0: Oh, but you'll get it. Like, okay. So here it is.
1: Yeah. The clue today is the answer 17 is to do with the movie industry. To do with movies.
0: Yep, to do with movies.
1: So you're really going to struggle?
0: Yeah, well, lucky I know that.
1: Like, you're going to double down. Well, you know.
0: Well, I know so the thingo.
1: You know the question.
0: Mm.
1: So it's to do with movies. The answer's 17. Let's open this baby up.
0: Yep, send us a text. The number is 0437 882 000.
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0: Catching up with Peter Ford on a Monday morning. Hello, Pete.
16: G'day to you both.
0: Now, there was going to be a big event, a celebration party that was going to go ahead, but it's been cancelled. What is it?
16: Yeah, so this was the America 250 concert, and this is to celebrate the 250th foundation or commemoration of the 250th day since America broke away from England. And it seems like it's going to be cancelled. Trump has said, I want it cancelled. So I guess it's going to be cancelled. But the other problem is, even if he didn't, I don't know how you go ahead, because all the artists who are lined up to be on it have all pulled out, with the exception of Vanilla Ice and Milli Vanilli. And one half of them is...
0: they want the money.
16: One half of Milli Vanilli is dead anyway. Oh. Has been dead for 28 years. So it's sort of, you know, that's all you've got left. You're hardly going to get a three-hour show out of those two. So it's unfortunate because, I mean, what a lot of the artists have said, and some of them were, you know, fairly big names like Martina McBride and Brett Michaels, you know, big in the country music world. But they said that once they got the information about how the show was going to be run and presented, it was more of a political rally rather than a celebration of America's 250th birthday. So that's why they've all pulled out. So Trump is now saying, well, we'll use that date anyway to have a MAGA rally instead. So, I mean, you know, one half of this is very funny. The other half is very sad. But it's sad that they couldn't get something that was sort of nonpartisan to honour a moment in history. It had to be overtaken by politics.
1: Yeah, well, it was always probably going to end up that way, you'd think. But, geez, you know, nothing like showbiz. Yeah. The show must go on. I would love to see Trump. Vanilla Ice and one half of Milli Vanilli just up there doing
0: something. His little dance thing that he does.
16: Ice. Yeah. Ice, and doing a little bit of what's the YMCA? Is that his one he dances to?
1: Oh, yeah, the YMCA. Tell me, Pete, did I see something set up there? Have I seen this on AI? Is he doing a UFC fight at the White House, or have I dreamt that?
16: Yeah, well, that's, I don't know what you've seen, but the problem is, you know, these days you don't know. There's so much really well done stuff using AI and special effects that you don't know if something's legit or not anymore. It's really difficult. But as for this concert, well, as I say, yet to be officially announced that it's off. But, you know, how can it not be off when you've got no artists to perform?
0: I was going to go out with a little bit of Vanilla Ice, but I couldn't quite find it there. But anyway, Pete, that's okay. We'll catch up with you tomorrow. Peter Ford, our entertainment reporter. Thank you.
16: Have a lovely day.
1: And Pete, we have to thank you, mate. A simple photo with you on the Gold Coast from the other day at our lovely catch-up. It's blown up our socials, mate. So look, we put you in, you know, in the picture. We get a bit of traction, so thanks for that.
16: Well, thank you. I'm like a magnet for likes.
0: But it's not a real photo. It's AI. Hey, Pete, thanks for that. We'll catch you up.
16: Bye.

0: It's the Morning Rush, Sean and Monkey. Don't forget, someone's going to win $24,000 this morning just after 8 o'clock. It's all part of our 40K countdown. There's four people left in the running. Now, Monkey, every Thursday on the Morning Rush, we catch up with Shirley, our tipster from Euroa.
1: We love it.
0: We do. She's 83. And I'll tell you what, she goes okay. She gave us her tips back on Thursday. Let's see. You've got your pen and paper ready?
1: Ready.
0: Let's do it. The Saints and the Hawks tonight.
2: Hawthorn.
0: Carlton and Geelong.
2: Geelong.
0: Sydney and Richmond.
2: Sydney.
0: The Lions and Freo.
2: Freo.
0: The Doggies and Collingwood.
2: Bulldogs.
0: Melbourne and GWS.
2: Melbourne.
0: And West Coast and the Bombers.
2: West Coast.
0: All right. So yeah. What was that?
1: Five out of seven. Not too bad.
0: Sure. I don't reckon she'll be wrapped with that.
1: Yeah. Oh, but no one would have picked Carlton to beat Geelong. How good was that, yeah, by the Blues? Three in a row. St Kilda, See you later. We're dead. And your mob, good luck.
0: Yeah, let us not even go there. Coming up after 7:30 on the Morning Rush, we're going to be catching up with Jared Waitley.
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16: 9 degrees in Melbourne, showers increasing atop today, 14 at 7:30. Good morning. David Armstrong, a three-year-old child, is believed to be the victim of a fatal house fire at Werribee overnight. Another resident's been taken to hospital with serious injuries after the blaze broke out on Newbury Street just after midnight. An arson chemist will attend the scene to help determine the cause of the fire. Another opinion poll shows One Nation is cementing its position as a major political force. The latest Redbridge survey shows the minor party has edged ahead of both Labor and the Coalition with a primary vote of 31%. The research has found most voters don't have faith in either of the major parties to improve the nation's outlook. Labor Minister Amanda Rishworth told today her party is focusing on governing.
17: For the Labor Party, we are firmly focused on making sure that we're delivering our tax cuts, delivering better wages for people.
16: A bungle with the bronze plaques commemorating Premier Jacinta Allen has cost taxpayers in the tens of thousands of dollars. They had to be replaced because her office forgot the word honourable before the Premier and Transport Infrastructure Minister's names. The government says the plaque costs were accounted for within the Metro Tunnel's existing project. A teenager has been accused of punching and kicking an off-duty police officer just days after being set free over a $3.5 million arson attack. The 15-year-old was released on May 21, charged over the huge blaze at the 80-proof alcohol warehouse. He was put on a 12-month youth supervision order, but he's now back in custody, accused of bashing the off-duty cop at Southbank on Friday night. The tourism industry is appealing to the foreign minister to lift travel warnings on a number of Middle Eastern airports. Dean Long, CEO of the Travel Industry Association, says it's leaving holiday makers uninsured and unable to travel on to European destinations.
18: Really simply, Minister Wong today just needs to lower the advice for the airport itself from a level 4 to a level 3. It doesn't mean have a holiday, but it means you can transit.
16: Significant amounts of Russian timber is reportedly entering Australia tariff-free. The federal government imposed trade sanctions on the country following its invasion of Ukraine. The Age is reporting the timber is being laundered through China and other countries to evade the taxes. Experts are warning global car sales could fall by 800,000 units this year as purchase orders back up at car yards. The closure of the Strait of Hormuz due to the Iran war is affecting supply chains. In finance, the dollar's trading at 71.8 US. The Socceroos have named their 26-man squad for the World Cup. Matt Ryan and Matthew Lecky will head to a record-equalling fourth World Cup. Uncapped players Christian Volpato and Titi Yenge are also included. Giants assistant coach Brett Montgomery has described Essendon's search for a new coach as a more shut than open affair. Dean Solomon coaching his old club for the first time last night as West Coast dominated the Bombers in a 30-point win. Stepping captain Kyle Langford telling Seven, it's been the club's inexperienced players driving the group since Brad Scott was sacked.
19: Unfortunately, I've been through it a few times. This might be my fourth coach. So, to the young, a lot of the young guys, it's a lot of unknown, but it's for them, they don't really know any difference. So they just want to play footy. They want to have fun.
16: Now, Alexander Zverev, one step closer to a major title, winning through to the quarters at the French Open. That's the latest news and sports.
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20: Good morning, it's Daniel Brewer with your local news and sport. La Trobe Regional Health have expanded its services with the addition of another day procedure, giving Gippslanders the opportunity to undergo an endoscopic ultrasound closer to home. Dr. Ben Hur-Reynolds says it will be a game changer for patients.
21: So at the moment, we're just starting up. So our service will be provided fortnightly, but as the service picks up, I'm there every week. So we could move up to a weekly service, which is very good for the region because it's quite a quick turnaround for patients who may or may not have cancer.
20: La Trobe City Council have expressed growing frustration and disappointment at the continued delays affecting major road safety projects through the region. Madam Mayor Sharon Gibson says the situation suggests regional communities are being overlooked compared to their metropolitan counterparts where the Victorian government delivers important road and intersection infrastructure works. Earlier this year, Council wrote to the Victorian Minister for Public and Active Transport and the Minister for Roads and Road Safety, urging the state government to finalise works. Authorities are already looking ahead to the next fire season, with residents across Gippsland urged to start preparing their properties over winter. CFA Deputy Chief Officer Trevor Owen says there is a possibility the fire season could begin as early as September.
1: even though at the moment it might seem fairly cold, we do expect it to be drier and warmer through the course of winter leading into spring. So that means that we will see the likelihood of a earlier bushfire season for this coming season, starting towards the end of September, moving into October and November.
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20: Gippsland League football results from over the weekend. On Saturday, Wonthaggi 26-10-166 defeated Sale 3 behinds. Maui 30-12-192 defeated Bairnsdale 13-13-91. Traralgon 19-18-132 defeated Mafra 9-14-68. And the match between Warrigal and Leongatha ended in a draw, 73 points apiece. Yesterday, Morwell proved too strong for Druin, 16-4-100 to 6-16-52. That's the latest in local news and sport.
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20: Your 4-day forecast for Gippsland and the Valley. There is a severe weather warning for damaging winds across the Alpine areas and a strong wind warning for the central and east Gippsland coast. Partly cloudy with a very high chance of showers through the afternoon and evening. The Valley 14, Sale 15, Bairnsdale and Orbost 16, Lakes Entrance 17. Tomorrow partly cloudy with a very high chance of showers 16. Wednesday cloudy with showers 14. Thursday cloudy with showers and 12. Right now it's 7 degrees.
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0: 8:22, Sean and Monkey here. This is The Morning Rush. Catching up with Jared Waitley. We do it Mondays and Thursdays. Thanks to Hyundai. Get a deal. You'll be proud of it. You're participating Hyundai dealer. Hello to you, Jared.
1: Sean, Monkey, hello.
0: Oh, so much to go through, but let's start with the Lions. That's three losses in a row for those guys there. I mean, surely they couldn't miss the top 10.
1: They could rally and come storming back through as well, and that's what makes them so intriguing. I think, so everyone will have their own view about this, and all the questions are on the table, the questions around hunger and being able to repeat success over and over. And for me, it's about exhaustion. So they've made three consecutive grand finals in the three longest seasons that there's ever been, once we put in the extra round. And in the two premiership years, they played all four finals rather than having a week off along the way. So no team has ever endured consecutive workloads like this. So when I'm watching on Saturday, I think certainly at the start of the game against the ladder leaders, they were willing, but they just couldn't go. So you just watch Fremantle players into open space run past them. That's exhaustion to me. And I don't know how you solve that within season. So they'll limp along now until they can get a bye, but their trouble is their next game is against Gold Coast, which is the Q clash. 6-6 is not a disastrous position, and they are in the wild card zone at the moment. But how much more can they absorb, and will they get a second wind along the way? And Chris Fagan, he makes no effort to disguise what's going on at his press conferences. He said he got as angry as he's ever been with them at three-quarter time, really dug into their pride, and he got a response to that, but you can't live like that. So they're a watch, and frankly, if they are exhausted and dip out, that comes with no level of criticism or shame to me for all that they've done, and I don't imagine it's the last that we'll see of them. But they're as vulnerable as you could be at the moment.
2: All right, well, let's turn our attention to someone who's at the opposite end of that scale. I mean, I'm still sort of finding it hard to fathom what Carlton are doing at the minute. Going into that Geelong game, we're actually on a work trip away on the Gold Coast, Jared. There was some very, very vocal Carlton people telling me, we'll beat Geelong. We've got a great record. Yeah. And they did.
1: They did. And it was an excellent match. So it would have been different if it owed to the fact that Geelong played poorly or something like that. But this was just a high quality, pressure-packed, intense game in front of a thumping crowd, which actually reminded me of the semi-final of 2023. Yeah, there are 10,000-word theses to be written on Carlton at the moment and what it might lead to. So this is the charm of, whether you agree with it or not, the charm of the wild card setup is that 10th is within reach for Carlton. If they can keep their momentum building in the way that they have, they've got better in each of their three wins. The first win against the Bulldogs under Josh Fraser was a pretty dour affair. Then they went to Port Adelaide, and Port are one of the bottom set of teams, and they were comprehensive, but this was high-quality, sustainable football that they played. And each week they have got better. And now, if you cast your mind back to 2023, it's easy to forget. Carlton were absolutely hopeless in the first half of that season and got on the emotion-charged roll with full momentum and ran it all the way to a preliminary final. So the charm of it's the first day of winter. If it was the 8, Carlton couldn't make the 8. But they can get to 10th, and that changes the paradigm of the whole winter for them. And it's done for dramatic effect. So whether you agree with it or not, we're about to see the first case study of it.
2: Yeah, righto. Well, two teams one definitely won't make it. Let's not talk about Essendon and St Kilda.
0: We'll just keep moving.
2: I just want to move on. I want to finish with this, Jared. I had a friend message me over the weekend, yesterday in fact, so he's taken a couple of days to reflect on this, right? My mate Lee, he's texted me at midday yesterday. He said, how was Jared's call back on Friday night when Cripps took that mark? Of course, Cripps takes the mark, kicks the goal. Apparently, I didn't hear you call, Jared, but apparently you went with champions of old, they don't dissolve. And he said, he said, brilliant. And he's texted me that on a Sunday. He's mowing the lawn. He stopped to text me that. It begs me to ask you, do you have these lines prepared in some manner, or like did that just come to you? Because it is a great
1: No, record. Yeah, that just came. So I've been commenting on the Cripps story for a few weeks now. People were so desperate to write him off. But and you look at champions in any sport, they do find a way. They work their way through it and they evolve into the next. And so somewhere in the back of your brain, you collect these things and then you say what you say when it happens.
2: Very cool.
1: So, yeah,
0: all right. Cool. So if anyone wants to, where was that on the radio or on the TV? Which one was that, Jerry?
1: On the TV.
2: On the telly. Friday night.
0: All right. Yeah. We'll have to look back on KO. Catching up with Jared Whateley. Thank you so much for that. We do it thanks to Hyundai. Get a deal you'll be proud of across a range of new and demonstrator models, maybe like the Hyundai Kona. It's 17 to 8.

0: It's the Morning Rush, 13 to 8. Sean and Monkey here on a Monday. We do Radio Jeopardy. Great game. We give you the answer. You have to come up with the question. Now, there might be a few incorrect questions, but we need the proper question.
1: Yeah, that's right. Well, yeah, I think what you're trying to say is your question might suit the answer, but it has to be the question we have in front of us. Now, we're helping today. We're shaping this, Shawnee. The answer today, folks, the answer is 17. That is the answer, and it's to do with movies.
0: Yeah.
1: Okay, it's to do with movies. All right, that is the big clue thus far. So if you want to have a go, you could be our caller of the month. Send us a text. The answer is 17. To do with movies, what is the question?
0: Yep, send us a text to 0437 882 000.
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0: Coming up in July, this is great, Jamie and Serena. They're heading to England to tackle the ultimate challenge. Boy, oh boy. Hiking 1,014 kilometres across four countries along the South West Coast Path. How good's that, Monkey?
1: Yeah, I've never heard of the South West Coast Path, but it sounds pretty exciting. And what about this? The elevation is equivalent to climbing Mount Everest four times. So they're up against it. They're going to try and raise 10 grand for the Peter MacCallum Cancer Foundation. Find out more on our website.
0: Absolutely. 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

0: Sean and Monkey here. It's the Morning Rush at 5 to 8. On Mondays, we play Radio Jeopardy. We give the answer. You've got to come up with the correct question that matches the answer. And today, well, we've given out one clue so far, Monkey. So the answer is 17.
1: Mm-hmm.
0: We said it's to do with movies.
1: Correct.
0: And that's it so far.
1: That's it. And a lot of our listeners might be like you, Sean. Maybe they're not that educated on movies. It's been slow going.
0: No worries.
1: Slow going. Ashley's on the phone, though. Good morning, Ashley.
2: Hey, how's it going?
1: Good, good. How was the weekend?
2: Yeah, pretty good.
1: Nice. All right. The answer is 17. It's to do with movies. What's the question?
2: How many movies there are in the Marvel Cinematic Universe?
0: Oh, right. That's like a franchise of movies. Is that right? Or there's like a bunch of them?
1: Yeah.
0: They're all Marvel.
1: Marvel, yeah. How many movies are in the, what do you call it? The Marvel Cinematic Universe. Is that a flash way of saying how many Marvel movies are there?
2: Pretty much.
1: Yeah.
0: I like the fancy way you said it.
1: Now, my son loves all this stuff, Marvel. Is this Guardians of the Galaxy, Spider-Man?
0: Avengers? Avengers? What are that? Was
1: yeah,
0: it?
1: Avengers.
0: Yeah.
1: That's them, isn't it, Ashley?
2: Yep. Yeah, that's all them.
1: Yeah, it's not correct.
0: We've built it up. Yeah, we enjoyed the ride.
1: Yeah. You're our first guinea pig. It's nothing to do with Marvel. Thanks, mate. Well played. You're in the draw for caller of the month. I tell you what, massive clue, right? We've never given this many clues away. The answer's 17. One clue, it's to do with movies. The second clue, right, it's to do with Arnold Schwarzenegger.
0: There you go. That's your second clue, to do with Arnold Schwarzenegger.
1: So text your questions.
0: Rightio. 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The jackpot is $450. Who wants to play? The sixth call is going to get through today. The number's 1300 00 1242.
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13: 8 degrees in Melbourne, showers increasing at top today, 14, 8 o'clock. Good morning. I'm David Armstrong. A child's died, another person has been seriously injured. in a horror house fire at Werribee. The victim, who perished, is believed to be just 3 years old. Police are yet to confirm their age. The blaze broke out on Newbury Street just after midnight. Firefighters arrived at the scene in 3 minutes, fighting the flames before discovering a body. The cause is being investigated. A teenager has been left with critical injuries after a machete attack at a shopping centre in Melbourne's southeast. Here's Kiara Parker.
14: Shocked onlookers ducked for cover and dodged blood on the floor as brawling youths faced off at Solandra Rise shopping centre in Clyde North. A fight broke out when four youths armed with a baseball bat and hockey stick met up with another group who were also armed with a machete just after 4:30 yesterday afternoon. When police arrived, the teens fled the scene. Two teenagers turned up at hospital after the incident. One, a 15-year-old boy, was seriously injured. Police hunting those involved are looking through CCTV and are urging anyone with information to call Crime Stoppers. Kiara Parker, Melbourne.
13: Mikey inspectors are back on the beat today as 2 months of free travel comes to an end. Half price fares are now in, though, until the end of the year. Rescuers now exploring alternative access points to find the last two missing men trapped in a Laos cave. A group of 7 miners became stranded in the cave when flash floods hit nearly 2 weeks ago. Rescuers extracted the first villager before 4 more were found on the way out. Australian cave diver Josh Richard says he's been leading efforts to locate a vertical access point into the cave system.
15: We then went and marched out through the jungle, found a hole, found a substantial hole. I climbed down into it. I could only get down about 7 to 8 metres before I found another vertical shaft.
13: A survey shows housing affordability and concerns about the world's future are putting many Australians off having kids. A Resolve poll has found 1 in 4 women aged between 18 and 45 say they won't have children. Most of those who intend to have kids say they will have fewer than past generations. Experts believe the arrival in Melbourne of a purpose-built ship carrying electric vehicles is a turning point in the electrification of the country's road transport network. The vessel, owned by Chinese car manufacturer BYD, has docked carrying about 5,000 cars. It was dispatched here due to a spike in interest for EVs following the outbreak of the Iran war. In finance, the dollar is trading at 71.8 US.
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13: better. It's a new look Socceroos squad with 17 World Cup first-timers locked in. Eddie Summerfield reports.
16: Matt Ryan will captain the 26-man squad, leading Australia into his 4th World Cup. He and Matthew Leckie equaling Tim Cahill's national record. As many as 17 players could make their World Cup debut. Christian Volpato switching his allegiance from Italy to Australia to make the squad. Head coach Tony Popovich thanking players who were part of qualification but didn't make the cut. The Socceroos now looking to turn their form around after yesterday's 1-0 loss to Mexico, a friendly against Switzerland next weekend before their campaign begins against Turkey the following week. Eddie Summerfield reporting.
13: Interim Essendon coach Dean Solomon says they'll be sticking with Ben Mackay playing up forward after last night's 5-goal loss to West Coast. And pole vaulter Nina Kennedy has made a triumphant return to Diamond League, winning in Morocco, clearing 4.80 metres. That's the latest news and sports.
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17: Good morning, it's Daniel Brewer with your local news and sport. Emergency crews were called to a house fire in Traralgon through the early hours of Saturday. Emma Clark reports.
18: The first of many calls to 000 occurred around 2:30 on Dyer Court, with crews from FRV and CFA attending. Upon arrival, crews found a single-storey residence fully involved, around 15 by 20 metres. The incident was deemed under control 20 minutes later. Police, power and gas companies were also called to the scene. Emma Clark, Ace Radio.
17: Another local Gippslander is getting behind Fight MND this long weekend by taking on the slide in Bairnsdale. Tim Beattie from Pizza Boys to Raugan will be hitting the slide as part of the fundraising efforts. And the community can also lend its support on Friday night at a fundraiser outside the shop. Mr. Beattie says it will be a great night with plenty of fun raising money for an important cause.
19: It's a good cause, and our business, Pizza Boys Traralgon, is based on doing stuff in the community. So when Bairnsdale reached out and decided for us to go down the slide, we thought was one way to raise some money, and I'm sure there's a lot of people around town that want to throw a bit of ice cold water over me. You pay $5 to throw, $10 push me straight under, or $50 to throw a 20-litre bucket of cold water over the top of me.
17: Farmers across Gippsland say they are disappointed Federal Treasurer Jim Chalmers failed to clarify whether farm businesses would be exempt from capital gains tax changes. Shadow Minister for Agriculture Darren Chester says the government is refusing to guarantee an exemption for farmers.
20: We want to give the government the chance to clarify on behalf of Australian farming families how they'll be impacted by these capital gains tax changes. First of all, obviously it's a broken promise because the Prime Minister went to the election saying he wouldn't change them. But now we're trying to understand how it will affect farming families. And the National Farmers Federation, Victorian Farmers Federation and others have contacted us seeking some clarity. So we asked the Shadow Minister just quite upfront, quite bluntly, can you guarantee that farmers won't be worse off?
21: Great food, great atmosphere. Dine in at Gray's Bistro, open for lunch and dinner at the Sale Greyhound Club. Local sport.
17: Swimming Victoria have announced the Victorian team selected to compete in the 2026 Tri Series against Western Australia and New Zealand to be held in Western Australia from July 6 to 11. The squad includes two Gippsland swimmers, Mackenzie Gibbs from Sale and Jessica Whiting from Traralgon. That's the latest in local news and sport.
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3: Your 4-day forecast for Gippsland and the valley. There is a severe weather warning for damaging winds across the alpine areas and a strong wind warning for the central and east Gippsland coast. Partly cloudy with a very high chance of showers through the afternoon and evening. The valley 14, Sal 15, Bairnsdale and Orbost 16, Lakes Entrance 17. Tomorrow, partly cloudy with a very high chance of showers 16, Wednesday cloudy with showers 14, Thursday cloudy with showers and 12. Right now it's 7 degrees.
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4: Jackpot, $450. Adam's having a go today. How are you, Adam?
5: Going very well. How are you?
6: We're good, thanks. We're good. Good for Monday after a long weekend. Okay, here we go. Let's get you a letter. All right, $450 on the line. Ooh, it's a vowel. It's a vowel. Some people don't like vowels. An E for echo.
4: Out of all the vowels.
5: Yeah.
4: He's not bad.
5: There we go.
4: All right. Adam, as you know, every answer needs to start with the letter E. Don't double up on a word. That's really important. And if you're struggling, just say pass and Monkey will come back at the end. You good to go?
5: Yep, just go for it.
6: All right. First day of winter. Let's warm things up. Is that what you say? Let's heat things up on the first day of winter.
4: Yeah, good line.
6: All right. Thanks, mate. I had to get in there somewhere. Right. Beginning with E, a weather term.
5: Pass.
6: Something you teach kids.
5: English.
6: Something you look through.
5: Eyeglass.
6: Something you clean regularly.
5: Ear.
6: Something you replace.
5: Path.
6: Something on a map.
5: Egypt.
6: Something expensive.
5: Earrings.
6: A fruit.
5: Pass.
6: Something round.
5: Egg.
6: Something with wheels.
5: Electric scooter. Electric scooter.
6: A weather term.
5: Pass.
6: Something you replace.
5: I'm done.
4: He called it. I love it.
6: Oh, he pulled the pin.
4: We could hear you breathing.
6: And what about the help? You never know if someone's got help, and then you hear the frantic voice.
4: Where'd she come from?
6: Who have we got?
5: Couldn't do it.
6: Who have we got there, Adam?
5: Karina.
6: Karina, well done. Well, what about this? I must say, when you said something round, you said egg. I looked up and
5: it's not right, is it?
6: Shawnee was shaking his head like,
4: oh, dob you in. Thanks for that.
6: No, it's not.
4: What about Earth? Earth could have worked there, could it?
6: Yeah, Earth could have worked.
4: Although then you've got those pills.
5: Yeah. Anyhow, we'll try next time.
6: No worries, mate. Well played. Okay, that means categories tomorrow, Shawnee, up to $500.
4: And speaking of money, don't forget someone this morning is going to win $24,000. It's all part of our 40K countdown, that winning call before 8:30.
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0: Fergal Sharkey on The Morning Rush with Sean and Monkey. Just before we continue Radio Jeopardy, Monkey, we've had some texts come through.
1: Yeah, always seem to get some texts after Radio's categories.
0: Yeah.
1: And you and I were saying eggs aren't round, but we've been corrected. Eggs can be round. Turtle eggs.
0: Yeah, we jumped straight to chicken eggs, didn't we?
1: Yeah, I was just thinking, well, that's not, yeah, but turtle eggs around. So there you go. Learning something every day. Radio Jeopardy. Let's keep this going. The answer is 17. We know it's to do with movies. We know it's to do with Arnold Schwarzenegger. Janice texts in. Morning, Janice. We miss you. How many times was Arnold Mr. Universe?
0: Oh, he wasn't quite that many, but he did win it a few times. That's good, Janice.
1: Yeah,
0: well done.
1: So
0: you've got to come up with the correct question.
1: That's right. And Lee's going to have a go at that. Hello, Lee.
2: Morning.
1: Now, Lee, the answer is 17. It's to do with Arnold Schwarzenegger. What's the question?
2: How many movies has Arnold Schwarzenegger been in?
1: Oh, well, that's...
0: Oh, yeah.
1: It's a very good...
0: I don't know much. You know more about movies than me, Monk, but I'd say it's more than that, is it not?
1: Or... Yeah, I see where you're going. Nicely done. Not correct. In fact, he's been in over 50. So it's not that. Thank you, Lee. But I tell you what, we're getting closer, Sean. It's to do with one of his movies.
0: Okay, there we go.
1: The answer's 17. It's to do with one of Arnold Schwarzenegger's early movies. What is the question?
0: All right, yeah, reach out to us. Give us a call. The number is 1300 00 1242.
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0: Big congrats to Marlo. nominated in the Victorian Top Tourism Town Awards. 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
12: Dan the Cash Man here for one final time. What a journey we have been on together. We started with $40,000. We've seen that go down to $24,000 after 16 daily winners chose to take the instant $1,000. Who can blame them? But four people remain in the final draw. We've got Melanie, Justin, Luke and Nicole. We have chosen one at random. Somebody is going to take home the full $24,000 kitty. Let's get them on the line right now and try and, I don't know, maybe build a bit of suspense for them. If they answer, please answer.
13: Hello, Justin speaking.
12: G'day, Justin. Dan, how are you going?
13: Oh, not too bad. Thanks, Dan. How are you?
12: I'm well, mate. I'm well. I'm just ringing all the winners just to make sure they're ready to go. Are you right if I just pop you on hold for a sec, mate?
13: Yeah, no problem. No problem.
12: Being cruel. Let's just let him stew on it for a moment, build some suspense. Okay, that's enough. Justin?
13: Yes.
12: I lied. There's no other winners on the line, mate, because you're the only winner. You've just won $24,000.
13: No way.
12: You are the winner, mate, of the 40K countdown. You took a punt the other week, went into the final draw. Congratulations. You've been drawn at random. $24,000 is what's left in the kitty, mate, and it's all yours.
13: Unbelievable. I've been anxious all week, and I was like, don't get your hopes up. There's four people now. Like,
12: mate, it's all yours. How's that going to change your world this week?
13: Oh, it's actually going to be a massive help. I've got a one income family and we're trying to save up for a house deposit and that's just going straight into our savings and that's just going to be like a huge step forward, I reckon.
12: Well, Justin, thank you so much for shopping locally and I'm glad we can help with that home deposit, mate. Congratulations, 24K, it's all yours. You are the winner, the overall major winner of the 40K countdown.
13: Can't believe it. That's unreal.
12: Thank you so much to everyone who did enter, scanning a QR code at a participating business. There could only be 20 daily winners overall and there could only be one major winner and that is Justin, who's $24,000 richer, all thanks to the 40K countdown. Down the Cash Man. Done.

0: It's the Morning Rush. Sean and Monkey here, 25 past 8. How good was that before that song? The final winner for our 40K countdown. Well done, Justin. He's taken that $24,000. Monkey, and you hear this line all the time, what a deserving winner. That really is going to make a difference in his life and his young family as well, saving up for a house deposit.
1: Yeah, by the sound of it. So, yeah, awesome stuff. Happy to be involved in that one. And for those wondering about our Caller of the Month, $1,000 Lakeside Tourist Park Caller of the Month prize, we didn't want to get in the way of the big day today for 40K. So we're going to do that tomorrow.
0: We'll announce the winner for that tomorrow.
1: Okay, we're doing Radio Jeopardy. The answer's 17. We know it's to do with Arnold Schwarzenegger. Okay, in one of his early movies. Roz texts in, is it how many kids were in the class in Kindergarten Cop? That's very clever,
0: good.
1: Roz.
0: Good, Roz.
1: No, that's not right. Barb has texted in, how old was Arnold Schwarzenegger when he first appeared in a movie? 17. That's a great question. Not correct, though. Let's go to Al. Al, good morning.
2: Good morning, Monkey and Sean.
1: The answer is 17. What is the question?
2: How many lines did Arnold Schwarzenegger say in The Terminator? And the answer is 17.
1: All right. Well, Al, you're pretty confident. You're correct. Well done. Of course, one of the key lines was, well, this famous line, of course.
2: I'll be back.
0: He'll be back. Over the top of the other me. Hey, well done.
1: That's a good get. You got it. Yeah, it's only 17 lines. You know that was incorrect? He was supposed to say, I'll be back.
0: What was he meant to
1: the
0: say?
1: The script said, I'll be back later. And he's a bit dumb. He just said, I'll be back. And I'll just keep it. And now it's famous.
0: All right, that'll do. That's it from us. Have a great day, everyone.
1: Be good.
0: Grab the podcast a bit later.
3: Yes. Tom Elliott.
4: On the program today, the latest Redbridge opinion poll has One Nation as Australia's most popular political party. 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
12: 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Part of
13: 9 degrees in Melbourne. Showers increasing atop today, 14. It's 8:30. Good morning. I'm David Armstrong. A three-year-old boy's died. His father has been seriously injured after a fire tore through their family home at Werribee. The blaze broke out on Newbury Street just after midnight. Firefighters taking an hour to tackle the flames and finding the toddler's body. Investigators are looking into whether an e-bike or a scooter battery caused the fire. The Coalition's remaining tight-lipped on its public transport ticketing policy, with Mikey ticket machines turned on for the first time in 2 months today. Fares are at half price for the rest of the year as part of what the Allan government has described as cost-of-living relief. The coalition took a policy of $2 public transport fares to the last state election. Liberal Party leader Jess Wilson says the policy will be made clearer closer to November.
12: We'll have plenty more to say about our policy announcements in the lead up to the election, but at the moment we're focused on how can we provide ongoing and structural relief to Victorians, and we've made a raft of announcements around tax relief.
13: The federal government claims it's not threatened by an apparent surge in support for One Nation. The latest Redbridge poll shows One Nation now has a primary vote of 31%. That's edging out Labor and the Coalition. Nearly two-thirds of voters surveyed believe the country is heading in the wrong direction. Labor Minister Amanda Rishworth says her party's primary focus is on delivering its agenda.
14: Whether it's One Nation or the Liberal Party or the National Party, I mean, they're openly talking about forming government. I mean, they vote the same way in the parliament.
13: In other news, a car has been driven into a shopfront at Coburg overnight. Data shows older Australians are still waiting up to 8 months to receive home care help, despite some improvements in the aged care system. And a new survey has found one in four women aged between 18 and 45 won't have children. The Resolve survey shows housing affordability and concerns about the world's future are putting many Australians off having kids. In finance, the dollar, 71.8 US.
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13: The Socceroos have named their 26-man squad for the FIFA World Cup, with Christian Volpato and Tete Yang in line to make their debuts in North America. Heartbreak for Martin Boyle, Brandon Borello, Kai Rolls and Joe Gauci. They have missed the cut for the final squad. Giants assistant coach Brett Montgomery has described Essendon's search for a new coach as more shut than open. And pole vaulter Nina Kennedy has made a triumphant return to Diamond League, winning in Morocco, clearing 4.80 metres. That's the latest news and sport.
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18: Your 4 day forecast for Gippsland and the valley. There is a severe weather warning for damaging winds across the Alpine areas and a strong wind warning for the central and east Gippsland coast. Partly cloudy with a very high chance of showers through the afternoon and evening. The Valley 14, Sal 15, Bairnsdale and Orbost 16, Lakes Entrance 17. Tomorrow partly cloudy with a very high chance of showers 16. Wednesday cloudy with showers 14. Thursday cloudy with showers and 12. Currently it's 8 degrees.
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4: It is 25 to 9. Good morning. Well, the One Nation juggernaut rolls on. The latest opinion poll, conducted by our friends at Redbridge Consulting, says that One Nation is now officially the most popular political party in Australia. Now, look, this is a poll of just over 1,000 people. It took place just over a week ago, between May 25th and May 28th. But the One Nation primary vote up 4 points at 31%. Labor's primary vote down 3 points at 28%. And in preferred Prime Minister, Pauline Hanson is just a few points below Anthony Albanese. So it really is extraordinary. I mean, if a federal election were held now, One Nation might even win it. So we've got to think about this. Now, I'm going to talk to Pauline Hanson after 9 o'clock. I wonder if she's thinking in terms of being a potential government or opposition. Will she have enough MPs to be shadow ministers or even ministers? Is someone going to be the treasurer? What would Barnaby Joyce's role be? And on it goes. Pauline Hanson herself has said she might look to enter a lower house seat or contest a lower house seat so that she herself could become prime minister. Now, for a lot of people, this is the stuff of nightmares. I know a lot of people that just cannot abide by One Nation. But I also talked to many people who are former Liberal and Labor voters who say that there is no way, no way they will vote for either of the major political parties again, and therefore One Nation is going to get their vote. Now, I've got to say the Labor government has lost a lot of popularity since the budget. They thought the budget would be embraced by young people. Ah, look, we're going to bring down the housing market and I'll be able to buy my first home. What's happened is that instead it's been rejected by people who see themselves as aspirational. And one of the great things about Australia is we don't really have a class system, unlike the UK. You know, anybody can make it in this country if they work hard enough or come up with a good idea. Many, many people are aspirational. They might say, well, I'm not making much money now, but, you know, in the future I think I will. I'm going to do X, Y, Z. And they saw the, you know, the ending of negative gearing and the increase in the capital gains tax and the increase in the tax on family trust. They saw that as an attack on aspiration. Anyway, One Nation right now on a primary vote is the most popular political party in Australia. Pauline Hanson joins us after 9 o'clock. If you have a question you would like me to ask Pauline Hanson, give us a ring right now. 133693 mornings at 3aw.com.au. Also today, we're going to speak to a retired Victorian magistrate. His name is Tony Parsons. He used to be the magistrate in charge of the drug court. That is a court that dealt specifically with people who had substance abuse issues. One of the firebombing teenagers, a 15-year-old who has to remain unnamed. Now, of course, this teenager, along with the co-accused in the firebombing, well, in fact, they were all found to be guilty. They were all let out, okay? Now, one of them has been now accused of bashing an off-duty police officer on Friday night in South Bank. And it makes me wonder, like, do magistrates, when they get it wrong, either they give someone bail or they don't put someone away for a serious crime, and then that person goes on to reoffend. Do magistrates feel bad about their decision? Do they think, you know what, I've stuffed up? So retired Victorian Magistrate Tony Parsons will join us after 10 because we see this happen far too often. You know, magistrates, judges give young people bail and say, now stop being so bad and go and get an honest job and I don't want to see you in here again. And then a few days later, they are seeing them in the courtroom again. Well, in this case, one of the kids who was found guilty yet freed after the firebombing of that liquor business has now been accused of bashing an off-duty police officer with two other teenagers on Friday night. Do the magistrates care when they get it wrong? We'll find out after 10. 133693, mornings at 3aw.com.au. Also, our inbox this morning, our email inbox was overflowing with people complaining that even though today is the first day you can claim the 20% discount on your rego, Services Victoria's app doesn't appear to be working. There's no part of it that says this is how you get the rego back. Now, I checked and the government said that, yes, between the 1st of June and the end of July, each household can apply for up to two cars for a 20% discount on rego. So it's worth about $190 per car or thereabouts. And, you know, if you have two cars, that's $380. I mean, it's, you know, better than a poke in the eye with a burnt stick. Anyway, apparently it's not working. We've got that many emails from people, and we'll speak to someone about it later on. But, yes, thus far this morning, the big policy, the cost of living measure of cutting rego by 20% doesn't actually work. And also today I was reading about a 13-year-old who won the Indigenous surfing title down at Bell's Beach. They say she's a teenage prodigy, just an unbelievable surfer at the young age of 13. And remember, she's actually won the open age part of the event as well. Were you brilliant at something as a teenager? And how did it affect you in later life? I remember when I was at university, there was, a 13 or a 14-year-old there. The kid was an absolute genius. But the problem was he struggled to make friends because, of course, you know, everybody else was a young adult and he was a 13 or a 14-year-old. Jagger Smith, who plays for Carlton, you know, he's only 19 and he looks like a mature-age AFL player, and yet he only started playing this year. And I mentioned him because I watched him take Geelong apart on Friday night, which is very, very gratifying. If you were really good at something as a teenager, did it put pressure on you? Did it translate into something in later life? I mean, there's always a joke about, you know, kids who peaked in high school and then didn't go on to do much else after that. Anyway, let's go to some calls. 133693, mornings at 3aw.com.au. Vicky, you're first. Good morning.
20: Good morning, Tom. I've been trying to do my rego rebate since midnight.
4: Right, so you started at 1 minute past 12, did you?
20: Absolutely. Absolutely. And, yeah. And it just says that there'll be details soon.
4: Yeah. What does soon mean, I wonder? Next week?
20: Yeah, well, exactly.
4: Well, Vicky, we're on to it. We've had probably at least half a dozen emails this morning and more still coming in. People complaining that, yes, 1st of June 2026 was the day where the rego rebate was supposed to start working. It isn't. Pauline, good morning. Andrew, good morning.
2: Yeah, g'day. Just on the topic of Pauline Hanson and her popularity, I'm someone who has a fair bit of support for her policies and ideas and stuff like that. But for her as a person, listening to her try and string more than three words together, it can be a little bit long in the tooth. I'm not a wordsmith myself, but I just think her stepping aside and letting someone else who has more possibility for debate and getting her ideals across to a broader audience might be a better outcome.
4: Well, maybe. The problem is, Andrew, the party's official name is Pauline Hanson's One Nation. And there is an issue. Most political parties that started with someone's name tend to not do that well because you can't remove that person from the equation. But it is possible, Andrew, and we'll talk to Pauline Hanson after nine, that it is her plain way of speaking, her not being a wordsmith, that might actually increase her appeal because she just seems like a normal person.
2: Yeah, I totally get that. I think her daughter is certainly making waves and I think in the future it could be a very, very good figurehead for the party.
4: Mm. Well, we'll see. But the latest opinion poll, and again, look, this is 1,000 people who were polled, so it's very small in the grand scheme of things. But it has One Nation's primary votes at 31%. That's up 4. Labor's primary vote down 3% at 28. Now, read into that what you will, but I mean, that they also gave numbers for the Liberal Party. Like, its vote was down. I mean, you know, the Greens, it is just, well, here we go. The Coalition, 20%, down 2. The Greens, 12%, down 1. Others, 9%, up 2. But, you know, people are flocking to One Nation. Roger, good morning.
21: Good morning, Tom. I was also in the registration rebate circle. But what I wanted to mention is it would be great, seeing as though this isn't means tested or anything, that if they had a little box to check and say, would you like to donate your rebate to very special kids, to Food Bank Victoria, to RSPCA, to Macaulay for Women and Children? It's just another one of those government giveaways, like the energy rebates, for some people that just don't need it.
4: Well, but I suppose, Roger, if eventually it does work and you claim the rebate for two cars and you get a check for $386 or whatever it is, I mean, you could then yourself give it to your charity of choice.
21: Yeah, which I will do.
4: Okay. Well, you are right. I mean, non-means-tested rebates are like that. The energy bill one was a good example. It was, I think, 4 lots of $75. And, you know, you got it whether you were a billionaire or, you know, working for the minimum wage. And it's the same with this. We all pay the same amount for rego. It's about $931 this year. And we all get, well, if we apply for it, if the system works, which it currently doesn't, we'll get 20% of that back, irrespective of income or wealth. Ian, good morning.
22: Oh, good morning, Tom. Just to that story earlier about the off-duty police officer being bashed, if it's proven that those three guys knew that fellow was an off-duty policeman and that's the reason they bashed him, should the charge not be the same as attacking the emergency service person in the course of their duty?
4: Yeah, it's a good question, Ian. I hadn't really thought about that. I think they have to, it has to be in the course of carrying out their duties. And this off-duty police officer, I think, was on his way home, so he'd finished his shift at maybe the police station nearby, so I doubt it. I suppose the bigger issue for me, Ian, is this kid was only out and able to allegedly bash the police officer because he'd been let off with a slap over the wrist for his part in the liquor business firebombing, which caused, you know, $3 million worth of damage. And, you know, you'd have to think, if you're the off-duty police officer, if that kid had been put in youth detention instead of being let out, maybe the bashing wouldn't have happened. 133693 mornings at 3aw.com.au. Again, Pauline Hanson joins us straight after 9 o'clock news. Right now, it's 1:45.
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4: And emails mornings@3aw.com.au. On Pauline Hanson, Julie wants to know, what will she do for pensioners? What incentives might be given to older Australians to keep working? Yeah, good question, Julie. New Zealand does it very well. They give everybody the age pension age. I think it's 67. And then you can work as much or as little as you want after that, and you don't lose your access to the pension. Whereas we have, this is in New Zealand, we have very complicated rules that, well, they disincentivise older people to keep working. Brenna wants to know, how can a 15-year-old bash a fully trained police officer? I thought about that too, Bruno, but I did some looking into it. There were apparently three alleged assailants. So, anyway, we're going to speak to retired magistrate Tony Parsons after the 10 o'clock news. And I mentioned teenage prodigies. David says, what about Formula One driver Kimi Antonelli? Yeah, good point. I find it extraordinary when a kid is barely old enough to have a license in most countries can drive a car at over 300 kilometres an hour around a racetrack. Nick, good morning.
34: Good morning. How are you, Tom?
4: Yeah, very good, thank you.
34: I just wanted to just say regarding Pauline Hanson that I'm a swing voter, but I'm be voting for Pauline Hanson because really the other two, they're all in the same boat as far as I'm concerned, and things aren't any better. So why not give somebody else a go completely?
4: Would you like to see, this is in the next federal election, which isn't for almost 2 years, but would you like to see Pauline Hanson win, or do you just want her, is it more of a protest vote?
34: No, I'd like for her to win because why not? Why not? Give me a reason why not. The other two are in the same boat, and what's changing? What's happening?
4: Well, okay, tell me, is your swinging towards Pauline Hanson's One Nation, is that recent or has it been like this for a year? I mean, a lot of people didn't like the budget, for example, Jim Chalmers' budget a month ago. Is there any one particular thing which will cause your vote to swing?
34: No, not particularly. It's been over a long period of time. I mean, my almost 50 years old now, and I just tend to think that they're both Liberal and Labor are both quite similar in certain circumstances. Yeah. And why not give it a go?
4: Nick, can I tell you? I've spoken to a lot of people, both on air and off air, who think just like you that the major parties have lost our confidence. Like the Liberals, we're not quite sure what they stand for. They keep changing leaders. Labor lied about everything, well, not everything, but a lot of things on budget night, some pretty important things. And it's like a pox on both their houses. Now, just on the Services Victoria app, we've also tried to log in and get a discount on our rego, and we get this message: sorry, we're experiencing a few technical issues. Please try again later. There is a rumour doing the rounds that everything will be fixed at 9. We'll see. Rowan, good morning.
2: Good morning, Tom. In regards to these bail laws, let's say I go out, I drink drive, and I get let off, and then I'm involved in an accident where there's a fatality. Well, that makes me irresponsible.
4: Yes.
2: If a young person gets bail, and that poor off-duty policeman allegedly has been attacked, why aren't we saying that the magistrate is irresponsible for allowing them out?
4: Well, that's exactly my point, Rowan. So just to be clear about this, the 15-year-old in question who was involved in the firebombing of the liquor business, he was actually found guilty but let out on a community corrections order. So he wasn't jailed despite being guilty of that serious offence. Now, I believe post the alleged bashing of this off-duty police officer, that 15-year-old has not been given bail. But my question for retired magistrate Tony Parsons, he's not the magistrate in this case, but he has been a magistrate for many years, is when magistrates get it wrong about whether they should have punished someone when they're found guilty or whether they give bail to someone who then re-offends, do they feel bad about it? Do they look at their track record and say, righto, how many people did I not put in jail or did I give bail to who went on to re-offend? Like, if it's like three quarters, maybe I'm doing something wrong. Anyway, keep listening, Rowan. We'll find out after 10 o'clock. Peter, hello.
5: Tom, good morning. How are you?
4: Yeah, good, Peter.
5: Yeah, Tom, just regarding this hype with Pauline Hanson, I think these guys are playing more towards your side. And I think once people realise when it comes to an election, then they're hardly going to get any seats. That's what happened last time in the last election they had in South Australia. They had one or two seats.
4: But Peter, the last election, I think One Nation got about 6% of the vote, and now the polls are now saying 31%. Like, it's a very different number.
5: Yes, the polls keep on saying a lot of things just months and years before the election. We had big polls for Labor to lose last year, didn't we? And in the end, Dutton even lost his seat. No one did any polls in his seat, did they? Especially you guys. You guys propped him up like he was the Messiah.
4: No, Peter, we didn't. We don't do the polls. We only react to the polls. We speak to Redbridge a lot. They did this poll, and they're aware of the weakness of polls. Like, this poll only polled 1,005 people around Australia. Now, that's, statistically speaking, that's enough, but it's not the same as an election where, you know, millions of people actually vote. But the point is, the numbers have changed dramatically. Now, this may all be, you know, a storm in a teacup, that in a year and three quarters when we have the next federal election, it'll go back to normal, Labor versus Liberal. But right now, that's not what's being said. And what we will see in November this year is the Victorian state election, and it'll be interesting to see there how well One Nation polls. Thank you, Peter. We don't prop anybody up. We just look at the numbers, look at the polls. We don't do the polls, but we interpret them. Thank you for the call at 5 to 9.
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4: It is almost 9 o'clock. News in a moment with David Armstrong. After the news, as I mentioned, Pauline Hanson, the leader of One Nation, will be joining us. Really extraordinary opinion poll. According to this poll, and yes, it is only 1,005 people who responded, but it does say that One Nation is now the most popular political party in Australia. Is this confirmation of a trend, or is it just a short-term phenomenon? Michael says the latter. He says One Nation is just a short-term political phenomenon. It is a populist political party which is feeding off other people's anger. And Nina says the Vic Roads rebate, and hopefully it's about to start working on the Vic Roads app, or I should say the Services Victoria app. Nina says, in fact, the rebate is capped at two vehicles per person, not per household. Nina, thank you very much for that. 133693, mornings at 3aw.com.au. Pauline Hanson is next, right after the news. Talk in Melbourne.
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17: 9 degrees in Melbourne. Showers increasing atop today, 14, 9 o'clock. Good morning.
1: David Armstrong, a three-year-old boy, has died. His father's been seriously injured in a house fire at Werribee. Channel 9's Emily Rice is at the scene.
3: Obviously, the family is still very much in shock and extremely distressed. But what we understand is that little Jordan, three-year-old Jordan, was in the house with his brother, who was 11 years old, and parents. Fire somehow broke out around midnight. It was a ferocious blaze. They all managed to escape, but unfortunately, Jordan didn't survive. When firefighters got here, the house was fully involved, the house here on Newbury Street. It took them an hour to put the blaze out. They are still on scene this morning, just trying to work out actually what caused this fire. One line of inquiry they're looking at is whether it had anything to do with an e-bike battery or a scooter battery.
1: The Allan government set to hand Tony Mockbell the balance of his $1 million compensation claim within weeks. The payment was ordered after the drug boss was bashed by two inmates in 2019. He's been waiting 12 months for the final payout. It's estimated to be around $250,000 after medical and legal costs. A bungle with the bronze plaques commemorating Premier Jacinda Allan opening the Metro Tunnel has cost taxpayers tens of thousands of dollars. They were replaced because her office forgot the word honourable before the Premier and the Transport Infrastructure Minister's names. The government says the costs were accounted for within the Metro Tunnel's existing budget. Liberal Party leader Jess Wilson says it's more disregard of taxpayers.
6: Well, this will just be adding to the pile of waste mismanagement of taxpayer money by the Allan Labor government. This is just more examples of a government that doesn't care about respecting taxpayer money.
1: Victorian students are missing a record amount of school, an average 25 and a half days a year. Data reveals a total of more than 7 million days of classes are missed each year. And education expert Justin Colson says it creates mayhem for teachers.
17: I'm trying to teach kids this stuff, but when you've got 30 kids in the class and they're missing 20 days each per year of school, or 25 days each of school, it's a lot of repetition. It's a lot of going over work. It really does make their job hard.
1: Yeah. Public transport advocates claim the success of the two-month free trains, trams and buses is evidence it should become permanent. The campaign's now over. Daniel Bowen at the PTUA says it attracted people who would not normally use the service.
18: The people that have switched onto public transport because it was free, can the network retain those passengers? You know, hopefully they can do more to, you know, help keep people on public transport. It obviously makes life easier for those that do have to drive if there are more people off the roads.
1: In finance, our dollar is trading at 71.8 US.
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1: better. Essendon's future will be shaped over coming weeks as it ramps up its process of finding its next coach. Some assistants aren't expected to apply for the job, with James Hurd likely to apply for the position. 3AW commentator Matthew Lloyd telling the AFL website the appointee will define the club.
20: And I think it's a massive 2 weeks in the, you know, really for where the Bombers head over the next 5-6 years with this new coach. So what's the plan? What's the pathway?
1: Christian Volpato, switching his allegiance to Australia after being overlooked by Italy, has paid off. He's been named in the 26-man squad for the World Cup. His selection comes at the expense of Martin Boyle, who missed the last World Cup with injury. And Royal Challengers Bangalore has won back-to-back IPL titles, defeating Gujarat Titans by 5 wickets. Aussie Tim David hit 24 runs off 17 balls. That's the latest news and sports.
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23: I'm Daniel Brewer with your local news and sport headlines. Authorities are urging locals to start preparing their properties now for the fire season. CFA Deputy Chief Officer Trevor Owen says there is a possibility the season could start as early as September.
24: Even though at the moment it might seem fairly cold, we do expect it to be drier and warmer through the course of winter leading into spring. So that means that we will see the likelihood of a earlier bushfire season for this coming season starting towards the end of September. September, moving into October and November.
23: Farmers across Gippsland are bitterly disappointed. Federal Treasurer Jim Chalmers did not clarify whether farm businesses would be exempt from capital gains tax changes. In sport, Gippsland League football results, Mowi defeated Bairnsdale, Wonthaggi defeated Sale, Traralgon defeated Mafra, Morwell defeated Druin, and the match between Warrigal and Leongatha ended in a draw. That's the latest local news and sport.
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23: Your four-day forecast for Gippsland and the valley, there is a severe weather warning for damaging winds across the alpine areas. Partly cloudy with showers. Tomorrow, partly cloudy with a very high chance of showers 16. Wednesday, cloudy with showers 14. Thursday, cloudy with showers 12. The valley 14, south 15. Bairnsdale and Orbost 16. Lakes entrance 17. Currently, it's 8 degrees.
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0: I'll put that to Pauline Hanson. On judges who make mistakes, we're going to speak in an hour's time to retired magistrate Tony Parsons. Astley says if these jellyfish judges had any regret about their bad decision-making, they would resign. Well, maybe. And Todd says, I'm a dairy farmer and today is World Milk Day. I didn't know that, Todd. Thank you. Well, as I mentioned, this opinion poll, look, it's just over 1,000 people who were sampled last week between the 25th and the 28th of May. The primary vote for One Nation came in at 31%. That's up 4 since the previous poll. Labor's primary vote down 3 at 28. So on this, One Nation is now, at least in terms of the primary vote, the most popular political party in Australia. Now, it is only a poll, but it is significant. Our next guest is a senator for Queensland, the leader of One Nation, Pauline Hanson. Good morning again.
1: Good morning, Tom. Thank you for having me on.
0: Well, it's a pleasure. Are you surprised by this latest poll?
1: Tom, I've been on the ground with the people. I've just done 4 days on the road through Queensland, southeast Queensland. And of course, we have the South Australian state elections plus the seat of Barra. So it doesn't really surprise me. Even the Victorian European election, we went from 6.5% up to 25% in that by-election that we had there. So there's a movement, there's an unrest from general public right across the whole country that people have had enough of the major political parties and desperately want change. So in some ways, no. But as you said, and I'm fully aware of it, it is only a poll. The real poll is on election day.
0: Yeah, obviously, but I mean, that might be, well, federally almost 2 years away now. Are you starting to think of yourself as the official opposition now?
1: No, I don't. You can't consider yourself that unless, you know, as I said, on the poll on the day. The official opposition is the coalition government, and that's how I see it. I thank the people for their response to One Nation. We've grown so much over this past year, and it has proven in getting people elected to Parliament, but there's still a lot of work to do and prove to people that One Nation can be that opposition, if not government.
0: I heard over the weekend that you're considering a shift to the lower house such that, you know, if you did win the next election, you could actually be Prime Minister. Is that something you're seriously considering?
1: I am considering a lower house seat by all means, but nothing's set in concrete and I haven't made a final decision about it. But in talking to some people also, I don't need to have to move to the lower house. You can be Prime Minister from the Senate. So it has happened before with John Gorton, and he was there for 3 months till he moved the lower house. It's only through, there's nothing in the Constitution that states you must come from the lower house to be Prime Minister. It's only convention that's been the way. But that's people who've brought it to my attention. I'm fully aware of that because I'm pretty much across the Constitution and they're right in what they say. But Tom, that's a long way down the track. I'm not interested in that at the moment. I will consider the options and the best move for the party to move forward.
0: Will you run candidates in every lower house seat at the next federal election?
1: Yes, and we have done it for the previous two or three elections.
0: Have you looked at, you know, some of your colleagues who aren't yet elected, but the people you're considering and thought who might be a minister in the future?
1: No. No. I think that's, too far down the track. We've got so many good people coming on board. Just to let you know that for Victoria, we've had 1,100 expressions of interest to stand as candidates for One Nation for the next state election. We've had 1,500 people apply to be candidates for the federal election so far. So we've got people from all different backgrounds. There's a former barrister, prosecutor, he wants to stand in one seat. We've got tradies, we've got people from all different, you know, even a surgeon, doctors. These people, a professor that I spoke to the other day at the airport, he said, I'd love to stand for you, because they're complaining also what's happening in the universities, which they say is wrong. So a lot of people can see problems that are happening in their everyday lives that they're so passionate about it, they want to get in there and make change.
0: Have you got any more Barnaby Joyce-style candidates, like people who have represented other parties in the past but want to shift to One Nation?
1: I've had expressions of interest from a couple of people who want to, but guess what? I'm not having them. Tom, it's very important this

0: Party will not become the leg of the coalition government or those people. What I'm passionate about is that these people, why they jump in ship is because of a career change or because they want to ensure they don't, they know the writing's on the wall that they're going to lose their seats, so therefore they want to jump to One Nation. And I'll be looking at their past performances. What have you done? Have you spoken up in the floor of Parliament? Have you fought for the people? Have you done a job? Or you're just a career politician? So I've got too many good people, grassroots Australians, that really want to have a go up there and represent their communities. And that's what I'll be looking at.
1: Did you put Barnaby Joyce through that sort of questioning, like not just wanting to be a career politician and jumping from the Nationals to One Nation, but he actually had something of substance to lend to your party? Did you question him about that?
0: Yeah. Remember, Barnaby was on board well before the rise of One Nation, the way we were going, and I spoke to Barnaby long before the last election, and I knew that he was not happy within the National Party, and he was sidelined, put to the backbench, couldn't go anywhere, wasn't allowed out of his electorate to campaign for his party across the country. So there was a lot of things happening there, and he was very disgruntled. So it was Barnaby. So that's why Barnaby, actually, I said, look, you've got a lot to offer. Consider One Nation. He said no. Initially he said, no, I've got to stick with the party. But then after the last election, he realised that it was not good.
1: Do you think the federal budget a few weeks ago has lost Labor a lot of support?
0: Most definitely. Moving around the people and talking to a lot of people. As I said, I've been on the road the last 4 days, up to 16 hours a day, 17 hours a day. And the people are so angry about this. They've brought a budget out that they will go and try and sell. Oh, we want to get the young ones in the housing. They've done anything but. This is a cash grab because they can't control their spending. This is just another way to actually get more money out of the people who are hurting so much. They don't have the money to hand over to the government anymore and to be wasted.
1: I describe the budget as an attack on aspiration. Would you agree with that?
0: Totally agree. And this is a backhanded way of introducing the death duties. And if they get elected again, I'm warning people, they will introduce a death duty or a heritage tax.
1: I know this will be a difficult question for you to answer, but do you think the rise in your party's support, is it a rejection of the major parties or is it an acceptance of you?
0: I think it's to tell you the truth, I think it's a rejection of the major political parties and the policies they have introduced for decades now, that the impact it's had on people's lives and standard of living has dropped so much that people have lost hope for the future, and they're very concerned about their children and their grandchildren. It also has to do with me, because I've been in politics for so long and people look at me and the policies, and I've stood my ground and I've fought for the Australian people on issues, and I don't sit on the fence, and they know exactly where they stand with me. And I think it's also a bit of building up trust. And a lot of people don't trust politicians, and they see Albanese as a liar. You tell us one thing, you do another. They've had a gut full of politicians, they really have. And I think it's a combination of a lot of things, but I think it's just, you know, people want change. They know it's not the country that the older generation grew up in, like myself. They're in fear of the escalating crime. There's no aspirational hope for the future. And the farming sector's been destroyed. Our industry's manufacturing. Small businesses been attacked. The cost of living. It's a combination of things, Tom. Really is.
1: Final question. The poll sort of asked people about eight different areas, like who you trust to handle them the best. 40% of people nominate your party, One Nation, as best able to handle immigration. Do you have a firm idea about the number of migrants you'd like to see on average coming into Australia each year now?
0: Yeah. Tom, this would be a moving chessboard, because at the moment, unless we pull back on immigration, it's supply and demand for housing. So when you've got, the number of people coming into the country, we can't supply the housing for them. So Australians are missing out. And I'm just distraught by these people who are left homeless or living in their tents and cars, caravans, couch surfing. I've never seen this before in my lifetime. and it's disgraceful to be happening now. So cut back the immigration to about 130,000 a year. You'd still, on top of that, have your palm workers, have those that come in on visas to help out, you know, work in the abattoirs or jobs that they need to do where they can't get Australian workers. No problem with that. But permanent residents, and I'll tell you what happened. They brought in between 22 and 23, and they say, oh, we need skilled migrants. Well, that's an absolute lie. Between 22, 23, they brought in 739,000. Only 51,605 had skills, and of that, only 1,800 in the construction industry. So they brought these people in just to prop up the gross domestic product and for productivity, because we would have gone into a recession. So they've lied to Australian people. And people realise that every time they go to rent a house or buy a house, the competition are driving up prices, the cost of living, the congestion on the roads, you can't get to see a doctor, you can't get the healthcare. These are all combining, and that's why people have had a gutful.
1: Thank you for your time. Pauline Hanson there, leader of One Nation, and all of what she says is compelling. I completely grasp why people say that they will vote for her party. And I suppose the issue is, and I've used this phrase before, it could be a bit like the dog that chases a car. One day it will catch the car, and what happens then? But we have to think about this. 133693, mornings at 3aw.com.au. Calls and emails are coming up. Two big transport issues today as well. The first one is the Services Victoria website now allowing you to claim your 20% discount on registration? We had a message before and said, sorry, we're experiencing a few technical issues. And public transport, did you remember to tap on this morning? Public transport fares are back. 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
1: 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Stuart says, I am more right-wing than Genghis Khan. But what a debacle, says Stewart, a One Nation federal government would be. And he describes the quality of candidates as a huge problem. Well, we just don't know yet, Stuart, because, you know, Pauline Hanson did say to us there's going to be a lot of new candidates before the next federal election. And I guess in each seat, we'll have to judge whether they're going to be good or not. I mean, if none of them have been in politics before, then it'll be hard to know what to think of them. You know, she said there's tradies, there's surgeons, there's academics, there's all sorts of people. On minimum sentencing, Sharon says we need this to protect society. The off-duty policeman who was allegedly attacked would not have had this experience if minimum sentencing was in place. Well, it's a good point, Sharon. And look, keep listening. In just after the 10 o'clock news, we're going to speak to retired Victorian magistrate Tony Parsons. He used to head up the drug court, and I actually went and saw him in action once or twice back in the day when I was doing the drive show. But what I want to get from him is a sense of when magistrates make mistakes, that is, they have a choice of imprisoning someone or letting them go, and if they let them go and then they re-offend, do the magistrates sort of think about that and think, well, maybe my approach to sentencing is wrong? And on the Services Victoria website, Leanne says the 20% off rego offer seems to have killed it. Look, we're attempting to log on to the Services Victoria website. We're having limited success. My guess is that there's about 1 million people all trying to get their rego at once, a bit like back in 2016 when we had the census and the website crashed. So I think it's up, but I think too many people are trying to get the discount too soon. Apparently, we've got until almost the end of July to claim this. 133693, escape your pricey telco. 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Paul, good morning.
8: Yeah, g'day, Tom. I'd normally be a Liberal voter, but I'd probably give One Nation a go, primarily for what all the reasons Pauline Hanson gave. But people talk about the quality of candidates. At least if they're coming from the real world, from everyday walks of life and business, they understand and live the ramifications of the decisions that are made by the government. Yeah. And the government are making horrible decisions and don't care. And I would give Pauline Hanson more credibility for her economic nous than Mr. Jim Chalmers, who does not seem to have a handle. And fair dinkum, if Anthony Albanese told me the sky was blue, I'd want to look up before I believe him, because he lies to your face.
1: Yes, well, they did lie on budget night. There's no doubt about that. Look, Paul, it's interesting because, you know, we've spoken a lot on this program about how we are increasingly governed by a professional political class. That is, people who, since they were students at school or university, have been student politicians and they work in politics and they become a politician, and very little experience of the real world. And I know, for example, I think it's the state minister for small business has never worked in small business in her life. Or Labor has always had difficulties appointing a minister for agriculture because there are very few farmers in the Labor Party. And look, having a party like One Nation full of people who have experienced life in the real world can only be a good thing. The issue is going to be, though, is let's just say, like hypothetically, they win government. They win the federal election in just under 2 years. It's going to be an interesting ride because there's simply no track record to fall back on. Craig, hello.
9: Yeah, good morning, Tom. Yeah, so basically I think the reason why people are all voting towards that One Nation is simply because it goes back to the Anzac spirit she's following. It's you're not hiding anything. You're putting yourself like camaraderie, courage, resilience, and all those things that there's nothing to hide. And, you know, and that's what people will back every day. And that's what I think when they have somebody in that position as well, the people vote someone in so that they work for the people.
1: Well, it's interesting. I asked Pauline Hanson the last question about immigration and she came out with a number, no more than 130,000 people a year. I've asked that same question of the Labor government and of the Liberal Party. I've never received a firm answer. It's always like, we will look into that, or it will be governed by how many houses we build, or it'll be what the economy needs, whatever that is. She'd have said 130,000. That's the first leader of a party that's actually given a number, an actual number. And I think people like that. Thank you, Craig. Tony, hello.
19: Hiya, Tom. Look, we've had a go with the other political parties, but now the people, we've hit rock bottom. They can't milk us anymore. So because of that, a lot of people are going to vote One Nation, as I've always been a One Nation supporter, because we can't go down any further. We can only come up from that. So why not give them a go? Can't get any worse.
1: Well, that's true. And Australia faces some serious economic headwinds. I mean, when you think about it, we are very lucky that iron ore is still selling at high prices, that the gas that we export, although we don't get all that much for it, but I mean, that is in high demand. But when you look at lots of other things, I mean, unemployment appears to be trending up, interest rates are going up, inflation is still well above the desired range. So you know, the Reserve Bank wants inflation between 2 and 3%. It's still well over 4%. And, you know, I still get angry that on budget night we were lied to. You know, we were told prior to the last election there would be no changes to negative gearing. And on budget night there were. Now, I don't believe for a moment they suddenly thought that up. I think what happened was they got such a big majority. I think Labor won 94 seats at the last election. They thought, you know what, this is a big enough majority to do the things we've always wanted to do, even if we haven't told people about it. Rod, hello.
20: Oh, good morning, Tom. Look, I've always been a Liberal voter, but you've got the deputy leader of the coalition gets on national TV on the morning show and mocks the people of the bush. If that doesn't smack of disconnected elitism, I'll go.
1: I missed that. Sorry, who said what?
20: Jane Holme, deputy leader of
1: Jane
20: the...
1: Jane Hume.
20: Oh, Hume, sorry.
1: Yeah.
20: Gets on the... morning TV and
1: mocks
20: the people of the bush.
1: Did she? What did she say? I mean, she's an urban MP, but what did she say about people in the bush?
20: That she'll have to slow down her speech so she'll be able to talk to them. Like, that's just disgusting. That's so disgusting. As far as political ambition for Angus Taylor, she might as well have taken him out to the car park and kicked him in the nether region, such was the optics. Very poor form on Jane.
1: Well, so Jane Hume actually said that she has to speak more slowly to people in the bush.
20: Absolutely, she did. Yep, indeed. Right. Yep.
1: That's interesting. Was that today or on the weekend or what?
20: No, I think maybe a month or two ago, and it was very poor.
1: Yeah,
20: very
1: poor. Well, you mock the bush at your very great peril. I mean, one of the reasons Jacinta Allen, and she's not the bush, she's the member for Bendigo East, but she's door-knocking because she knows her seat's in trouble. Jeff Kennett, you know, famously lost the 1999 election because he forgot about the bush, allegedly. All right, well, we'll see if we can find out what Jane Hume actually said. And we don't want to get confused with Jane Holmes, who is still here on 3AW. Different people entirely. Just on that, we're going to talk about AI later on. There's calls by teachers to get rid of the writing part of NAPLAN and to substitute something about AI instead. A lot of the time, I don't think AI is that smart. I was reading something in the Financial Review last week, and they mentioned Mary Delahunty, who works for some superannuation company here in Australia. And I thought, oh, surely that's not the same as the former journalist and former state MP. Well, I looked up, no, they're completely different ages and different people. But I looked on AI, and AI had confused the two. So Mary Delahunty works for superannuation ... and is a former journalist, and they're different people. And it made me think that I don't actually think AI is as smart as everybody thinks it is. Anyway, we'll look at that later on the show too, though. Right now, though, at 9:30, news headlines with David Armstrong. David, good morning.
21: Good morning, Tom. 10 o'clock, that tragic news overnight, a three-year-old boy who has died. And his father seriously injured a fire in their family home at Werribee. Blaze broke out on Newbury Street just after midnight. Firefighter took an hour. That's a long firefight, an hour to tackle the flames. They found the toddler's body inside, and investigation's now focusing on whether an e-bike or a scooter battery may have caused that fire. Victorian students are missing a record amount of school, an average 25 and a half days a year. Education expert Justin Colson says... And it makes sense. It is absolute mayhem for teachers because they have to repeat so much of what they have taught so that everyone can...
1: This actually is a thing in the UK as well. And one explanation I read is that it's a sort of hangover of COVID, you know, kids not wanting to go to school. But also, if you're a parent and you want to go away on a holiday, holidays in term time are much cheaper and easier to book than holidays in holiday time. So like maybe the parents are to blame. They're booking family holidays in the middle of term.
21: That's exactly what he said, cost of living. And you want to go for a holiday during the school holidays and the airlines whack the prices up and accommodation's all that more expensive. So people are opting. And on many occasions, he has businesses simply tell you, no, you're taking your holidays between X and Y. And you're going to have to fit in with us rather than you choose when you want to go on holiday.
1: My wife wants to go to Queensland in September.
21: Oh.
1: And I said, no, we're going the first week of October because, you know, if the Blues are in the grand final, we don't want... We don't want to miss that.
21: You've done this, haven't you? You've done the maths, haven't
1: yes.
21: you? You've done
1: yes.
21: the maths, haven't
1: yes.
21: you? Okay.
1: Yes.
21: How many? You can't afford
1: if to... If we win every game of the remaining of the season and we finish 10th and then we win five finals in a row... We'll have our 17th flag. How about that?
21: Let's get to sport. Matthew Lloyd says that Essendon's future will be shaped over the coming weeks as it ramps up its process of finding its next coach. James Hurd, I would imagine, is the front runner. And as Matthew Lloyd says, they're running out of chances, Essendon. You don't get too many more opportunities. No. And
1: I've done a poll of Essendon supporters. They all say emotionally they want James Hurd. But their head says, no, he's not the right person. But the heart says yes.
21: Get two coaches.
1: What?
21: Get two. Revolutionary.
1: Okay.
21: All of that at 10.
1: Thank you, David. We'll speak to Tony Jones later on. I do want to question him about James Hurd as coach because, I went to the footy on Friday night. I watched a junior football match on Saturday and there's a few Essendon supporters hanging around with morose looks on their faces. I said, do you want Hurdy back? And some said, yeah, it'd be great. And I was like, oh, what's actually changed since 2015? Answer, not much. 133693, mornings at 3aw.com.au. Plenty more calls coming up. And I had a question over the weekend via email. What have our ticket inspectors been doing the past 2 months? Because they haven't had to check tickets because public transport, until this morning at least, has been free. We'll try and get an answer at 26 to 10.
0: Our very own pocket rocket, Melis, is helping to fight MND. 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
1: 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Now, Rod called in a few minutes ago saying Jane Hume, who's a Liberal politician, was a bit dismissive of people in the bush. This is Jane Hume on the Sunrise program in October last year, and she was asked by host Natalie Barr if she would consider joining the Nationals.
6: Well, look, I do look very fetching in a Nakubra, Nat, I'll tell you that much. And I'd have to speak a lot slower and talk about the regions more often. Ooh. Down in Cocky's Corner. But, look, no, to be honest, I am too fond of good coffee and free markets to join the National Party.
1: It's a bit dismissive, isn't it? I'd have to speak slower. She described the regions as Cocky's Corner, and says she loves the good coffee and free markets too much to join the Nationals. Be very careful saying things like that again. Jeff Kennett lost an election that everybody thought he would win in a canter in 1999, allegedly because he forgot the bush. And to talk down to people like that saying, oh, I've got to speak slower to people in the regions, that's, well, not smart by Joan Hume. 133693, mornings at 3aw.com.au. Ashley sent us an email. He says, people throwing cheap shots at Pauline Hanson by calling her a local version of Donald Trump don't understand that she and her party's policies have been around a lot longer than Donald Trump. Well, longer than Donald Trump in politics. I think that's another thing people do like about Pauline Hanson is her policies haven't really changed. They've changed a little bit, but not much. And I mentioned earlier today was World Milk Day. Ryan says yesterday it was Donut Day. I think, to be honest, every day of the year is special for something, and some days have multiple special days attached to them. Now, Paul joins us, the Tullamarine Freeway. What have you seen, Paul?
7: Morning, Tom. So, yeah, Tullamarine northbound, just by the exit slip road for the M80 Greensboro bound, in the middle lane of the main freeway, there's a big sheet of metal blocking the lane, and someone hits it, it's going to cause a lot of damage.
1: So is it a sheet of metal sitting flat on the road or is it sticking up?
7: No, it's sitting flat, but it did look like it had some edges to it, so it would probably get caught. It wasn't flush to the floor.
1: Right, so that's outbound on the Tullamarine Freeway right near the exit for the ring road. All right, thank you, Paul. We will check that out. It's probably fallen off the back of a truck like so many of these sorts of things. And you could be in the running for the weekly Word on the Street prize, a $1,000 voucher to spend at Imp Jewellery, the handmade and remodelling specialist. 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Now, I mentioned before public transport. It goes back to being not free today, as in you have to tap on and tap off. Well, not on trams, but that's another issue. But public transport fares are going to be half price until the end of the year. Peter joins us. Peter, good morning.
10: Good morning, Tom. How are you?
1: Yeah, good, Peter.
10: This morning I jumped on to just check my vehicle registrations, and at the top of the screen it said if you'd like to apply for the 20% rebate, just it redirects you to the Service Victoria site. When I did that, I went to the site and it basically stated that it's not available as yet, hold firm, but I've since jumped on there and had a look and it is available. But I just wanted to make a point about what was officially released in the Victorian state budget in May. And the Allan government actually received a $1.1 billion dividend windfall from TAC.
1: Yeah, I spoke about that. They're taking a big chunk of all the registration fees we pay, and they pulled $1 billion out of the TAC, and lo and behold, the budget surplus was $1 billion.
10: And can I also say that in another fact that people don't know is that in 23-24 state budget, the TAC had another dividend windfall of $1.08 billion.
1: Yes.
10: In 2024-25, it was $1.13 billion. And in this year, as we know, it was $1.1 billion. Now, it looks to me like the TAC has become sort of an impromptu ATM towards debt.
1: Yeah, Peter, we did talk about this after the state budget a few weeks ago, and I agree with you. I found the $1 billion, but you're right, we then looked into it and found that it's about $1 billion every year. So when you're paying your rego, what do we work at? It's about 20% of your rego, which coincidentally is the same as the government is now discounting it by, goes back to the government. Now, you think the TAC could spend that money on more ads, you know, urging people not to speed and not to drink drive, putting it into a fund to help take care of people who have been injured in transport accidents and so forth. But I don't think the purpose of the TAC, and you're quite right, Peter, is to bankroll the state government. And if we can safely take $1 billion a year out of the TAC, why don't we just cut registration for everyone permanently? I mean, that, you know, by the total equivalent of about $1 billion. I would have thought winding back rego to, say, $700 instead of $900 would be a good idea. Thanks, Peter. Sandy, hello.
11: Good morning. Through to the rebate line, right, through my app, and I've submitted my rego, my licence number, my bank account number, and it told me I was going to get $139.71. Then it goes, sorry, there's an error at our end. Something went wrong. Try again in 5 minutes. So I don't know whether mine's gone on through or not.
1: So you got all the way through, you've submitted your details, and then it said now there's an error.
11: Yep. So I've no idea whether it's gone through or not.
1: Yeah, well, we've been trying, and we are in the queue with the thing going around and around and around, so we have not been successful either, Sandy. Good on you. We'll treat that as word of the street as well, the rego discount. Look, if anybody's made it work this morning, I'd love to hear from you, 133-693. All we're getting is negative experiences at the moment. Sandy, we'll treat that as word of the street, and on Friday you could be in the running for the yearly prize, 60 grand towards a Mercedes of your choice, thanks to Mercedes-Benz Brighton. This tax time, they'll pay $10,000 more for your trade-in, guaranteed. All makes and models welcome. Well, 1 month to go until the end of the financial year. Jeff, good morning.
12: Oh, g'day, Tom. Tom, with this whole registration thing, I don't understand. They've got access to the Vic Roads database. Why aren't they just refunding that amount of money to everyone who paid the rego?
1: Jeff, that's a very good question. It's because they're banking on the fact that not everybody will apply. So, you know, therefore it won't cost them as much.
12: Oh, it's a bit silly, isn't it? I thought maybe it was so that you'd think, oh, what a wonderful state government they are by actually doing something.
1: Okay, well, let's just say they did give everybody an automatic rego refund. I mean, would that make you think that they were wonderful?
12: No, it'd take a lot more than that, Tom, I'm afraid.
1: Yes. Well, it was like when Jim Chalmers gave us, what was it, $300 off our power bills, four lots of $75. Like, I mean, it was sort of nice, but the federal government tried to say, look at this, we are, you know, bringing power prices down. No, they weren't. They were simply taking the taxpayer dollars we have already given them and just handing a very small amount of it back. That's all it is. So I don't think anybody really swallowed that. 133-693, mornings at 3aw.com.au. Plenty more calls and emails coming up. When magistrates stuff up, do they feel bad about it? Retired Victorian magistrate Tony Parsons joins us straight after the 10 o'clock news. Right now, it's 14 to 10.
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1: It is 11 to 10. Greg, on the alleged bashing of the off-duty policeman, he wants to know, can a judge or a magistrate who did not send the perpetrator to jail for an earlier offence be charged with being an accessory before the fact? Oh, I would doubt it, Greg. I mean, if we had that, well, to be honest, everybody would go to jail, wouldn't they? I mean, you wouldn't take the risk. Look, what I want to find out after 10, and we're going to speak to retired Victorian magistrate Tony Parsons, is do magistrates look at when they let someone out on bail and they reoffend, or when they choose not to incarcerate someone who's been found guilty and then they reoffend, do the magistrates sort of look at their own record and think, maybe I'm mucking this up, maybe I should do something better? 133 693. And Byron says, I listened to your interview with Pauline Hanson. If nothing else, it was refreshing to hear questions actually being answered for once. Byron says, it must have been an odd feeling for you. Byron, it was. I've interviewed the Prime Minister, but not for quite a while. He doesn't like to answer questions. Jacinda Allen likes to answer questions with questions. Jess Wilson, and we'll be hearing from her regularly in the lead up to the election, generally speaking, answers questions, but sometimes when she doesn't have an answer, she answers a different question. But Pauline Hanson, well, look, love her or hate her or something in between, she does by and large say exactly what she thinks. And I was pleased I answered that question about immigration at the end, because One Nation is seen as easily the strongest of the parties when it comes to all matters immigration. And she said, a number. I've always been looking for a number out of federal politics or federal politicians. How many immigrants a year? And they always obfuscate. Oh, it's as many as the economy needs, or, you know, it's linked to the number of houses. We don't know what that will be. She just said 130,000. There you go. Weather now for Roth Newton's 20 to 50% off Lazy Boy sale. Great savings on lounge suites, lift chairs and recliners. Right now it is just 10 degrees in the city. Our forecast top is 14. Stephen, hello.
20: Good morning, Tom. Word on the street in support of what you were saying about creating barriers to make it easy for people to apply for that rego. I hopped on the services Victoria app and looked at making the application, and I've applied for some family members in the past who are uncomfortable with using the internet, and that was for the energy rebate, and had no problem doing that. But it clearly says in the FAQ that you cannot apply on behalf of someone else.
1: No.
20: And it must be done by your personal.
1: Yeah, so if you've got an aging relative and they're struggling a bit with the app or don't have a smartphone, they're in trouble, aren't they?
20: Correct, absolutely. And it's not just, you know, it's other people in the family as well who are also uncomfortable with, you know, using a smartphone or an app.
1: Yeah, so, I agree, Stephen, but all I can say is this is probably another example of where the government wants to minimise the cost of this by people giving up because it's too hard or not being able to do it or not having, you know, a smartphone. You know what I mean?
20: It's all a bit quite insincere, isn't it? Yeah. Like it's saying one thing and doing another. It's no surprise, is it?
1: All right. Well, thank you, Stephen. I agree wholeheartedly. And one thing, at least with the energy rebate, was you didn't have to apply for it. It was just, you know, appeared at the bottom of your power bill last year. It didn't make electricity prices cheaper. It simply gave us back some of the tax we'd already paid, but still it was $300 is $300, I suppose. 1-3-6-9-3, if anybody has successfully navigated their way through the Services Victoria app or website and received confirmation that they're getting a rebate on their rego, let me know, because all we're hearing at the moment is it's too hard, it's too slow, it times out, it sends error messages. Jack, good morning.
2: Good morning, Tom. I've got a theory on why this rebate app's failing. Maybe they got the MyKey mob to build it.
1: Yeah. You know, it was almost 20 years ago, Jack, when they came up with the idea of MyKey. They thought they could build such a world-leading system that they'd be able to sell it to lots of other cities, and that hasn't happened, has it? Yes, there's one city on earth that has MyKey, and that's Melbourne. Thank you, Jack. Sam, what have you seen?
5: Oh, good morning. Thanks for having me, Tom.
1: Pleasure.
5: Well, basically, I went to the cinemas on Friday with a couple friends in a group of five to see this film called Backroom. And we experienced the worst behaviour we've ever seen from an audience. And there was a group of about 20 teenagers that caused so much trouble that half the audience is getting a refund.
1: You know, there was a movie last year, Sam, the Minecraft movie, where young people threw, like, chickens and things around, as in roast chickens, and it made a complete mess of several cinemas. So this sounds like it was a similar thing.
5: Well, it was even worse, I would say. Like, they took up they were in our seats to begin with because it was sold out and they were just sitting anywhere and they were really argumentative and reluctant to move. And then eventually staff came in and tried to sort them out. And they just argued with the staff. And then when the movie started, they were screaming and swearing, throwing popcorn and like 1 liter soda cups at the screen, and it was splashing on the carpet. I even took a video of the aftermath. It was out of control.
1: Did you watch the end of the movie?
5: Well, yeah, we watched the whole thing. It was a sold out screening, but it was so bad. And they came in and out to vape in the toilets apparently many times. And they were actually punching on and fighting and filming each other with the flash on their phones and on their phones watching videos. And afterwards, I spoke to the staff and I said, why didn't you just kick them out? They said, well, we can't really, and we're understaffed.
1: Yeah. Sam, we might check that out. That's Hoyts and Chadston. So just terrible behaviour by teenagers in a screening of Backrooms on Friday night. And you could also be in the running for the yearly prize, $60,000 towards a Mercedes of your choice. Thanks to our great friends at Mercedes-Benz Brighton. We will certainly check that out with Chadston Hoyts at 5 to 10.
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1: All right, it is just on 10 o'clock. News coming up shortly with David Armstrong. After the news, retired Victorian Magistrate Tony Parsons will join us. Two magistrates review their sentencing and bail decisions. If someone is let out on bail or not put in jail after they've been found guilty and they re-offend, do magistrates feel bad about that? We will find out directly after the news. 1-3-6-9-3, and also the ticket inspectors. What have they been doing in the past 2 months when public transport has been free? 1-3-6-9-3. Come and join us.
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29: 10 degrees in Melbourne, showers increasing atop today, 14. It's 10 o'clock. Good morning. I'm David Armstrong. Investigators are looking into whether an e-bike or scooter battery caused a fatal house fire in Werribee, which has claimed the life of a 3-year-old boy. His father was seriously injured trying to save the toddler. The blaze broke out on Newbury Street just after midnight. An arson chemist is now at the scene. One Nation leader Pauline Hanson says the result of a new poll does not make her movement the official opposition. The latest Redbridge survey shows the minor party now has a primary vote of 31%. The result eclipses the Labor government with a core support of 28%, the coalition on 20%. But Senator Hanson has told Tom Elliott the only poll that matters is on election day.
30: Thank the people for their response to One Nation. We've grown so much over this past year, and it has proven in getting people elected to Parliament, but there's still a lot of work to do and prove to people that One Nation can be that opposition, if not government.
29: Two boys have been charged after an off-duty police officer was bashed at Southbank on Friday night after finishing his shift. The 32-year-old was punched and kicked by three offenders. The Shadow Police Minister Brad Batten says one of the attackers should not have been on the streets after being freed from custody just days ago over an arson attack.
31: With allegations that one of these kids involved in the assault was also one that bombed the 80-proof factory recently, this is clear evidence that Jacinta Allen failed by not putting arson in adult crime, adult time. This kid shouldn't have been on the street, and this police officer would have been safe.
29: A defence expert says we were never going to get three new Virginia-class submarines under the AUKUS deal. It's been confirmed we'll now receive 3 second-hand vessels. Dr. Malcolm Davis at the Australian Strategic Policy Institute has told 3AW Breakfast, under the agreement, we would receive 2 used subs and 1 new one. But whatever the outcome, it's still a good deal.
0: Yeah, people are sort of probably over-dramatising this slightly. Yeah, we'll get the 2 second-hand ones and the 3rd second-hand one. And essentially, what that will do is give us 20 years of good life for those submarines before we transition to the SSN AUKUS boats in the early 2040s.
29: A landmark study has found that rising cannabis use in the United States is causally responsible for a birth defect known as hole in the heart. Advocacy group Drug Free Australia says the findings stress the need to roll out a public health campaign about medicinal cannabis risks in pregnancy here. Severe weather, which has hit WA, will sweep over the eastern states this week. The low pressure system's packing strong winds and bringing